0: started in the theatre room quickly spread to the second story. The home suffered extensive damage. Australia's biggest sheep station is up for sale. Jumbuck Pastoral's 1.29 million hectares in South Australia is on the market. It is 12 times the size of Hong Kong. It's tipped to go to a foreign investor. In finance at the open, the All Ordinaries up 51 points, our dollar 71.87 US.
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0: The AFL is being accused of band-aiding over bigger issues after Carlton was fined $75,000 for bringing the game into disrepute. All 18 clubs will have to appoint psychologists and soft cap spending will be reviewed following the Elijah Hollands saga. The league was warned 4 years ago there would be consequences to cutting the soft cap. Former Collingwood president Eddie Maguire telling Footy Classified, the AFL needs to work with the clubs, not against them.
2: I think it's time the AFL sits down with the clubs and works out the framework of what you actually need to have to be a professional, well-run organisation and club in 2027 and maybe 2030 and get it right once and for all instead of band-aiding everything.
0: Giants chairman Tim Reeds hinted a name change could be on the horizon for the club. He says the club being called Greater Western Sydney brings no benefit in terms of branding. An Arsenal into the Champions League final after beating Atletico Madrid 2-1 on aggregate. That's the latest news and sport.
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4: A cloudy day today with a chance of showers mainly in the west. Mildura, Henningford 19, Robert Vale and Wentworth 20. The three-day forecast for sunrise here tomorrow, partly cloudy 15. Friday, partly cloudy 18. Saturday, cloudy 18.
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11: It's 7 past 10. Look, a bit of breaking news here, and this is going to, well, raise some concerns amongst a lot of us, including me. Now, the government has been denying this for some time, but now it's happening. So the Albanese government has confirmed that 13 of the ISIS brides are now coming back to Australia. It is said that it is not providing any assistance to them, which is rubbish, because how are they getting passports? Passports are issued by the federal government, the federal bureaucracy. So to say they're not getting any assistance, they've been given passports, and apparently they'll be arriving tomorrow. We'll talk more about that after 11. I do feel sorry for the little kids. These are kids who, you know, it's not their fault that their fathers were terrorists and so forth. But, you know, these are women who largely turned their backs on Australia and as adults chose to go and live and be a part of one of the most evil, repressive regimes, that of Islamic State, about a decade ago. And now when it's all moved against them, they're like, oh, could we come back to Australia? Some of them would have burnt their Australian passports. Some of them might have been involved in the enslavement of Yazidi women and girls. And we're expected just to sort of roll over as a society and say, oh, no, they're fine. They don't pose a threat to anybody. Let them back into Australia. Anyway, 13 of the ISIS brides arriving back in Australia tomorrow. 133693 mornings at 3aw.com.au. And just another thing that's been nagging me in the back of my head. So here we are. We're charging, or have charged, Ben Robert Smith with war crimes for fighting in Afghanistan. Now, look, I don't have a view on what he did or whatever. I don't know. But this is a bloke who won the Victoria Cross, the highest award for gallantry in the Commonwealth. So someone we sent to fight against a repressive fundamentalist Muslim regime, that of the Taliban in Afghanistan, he gets charged with war crimes and will have millions of dollars spent trying to try him. And yet these women who turned their back on Australia and went to be part of an evil, evil government or state called the Islamic State were sort of welcoming them back with open arms. I mean, to me, it just doesn't make sense. Anyway, 133693, mornings at 3aw.com.au. Other emails coming in. Tim says, we are in the domestic building industry and we feel that the federal and state governments have turned their backs on us. He said that there's no light at the end of the tunnel for detached housing here in Victoria. Well, yeah, I don't know, Tim. I do know that it's very hard for builders at the moment, the high price of the trades, the materials and whatever. And the government certainly is not doing much to achieve its off-stated goal of X number of new homes built every year for the next 10 years. Denise, we were talking about EVs before. The demand for them has more than doubled in the past year, as in last month. The proportion of total cars that were EVs and hybrids is twice what it was a year ago. Denise says, does anyone realise the high cost of replacing their batteries? My son was told it could be $30,000. That is a good point, Denise. Like, it's one thing to say, you know, when your EV is brand new, you don't really think about that. But if your car gets damaged, often they have to write the car off because the batteries can't easily be fixed. And a damaged battery, that they're the ones that catch fire. And that's why it's often, you know, e-scooters and so forth, because they do cop damage because the battery is exposed and sometimes they'll spontaneously combust. But yes, if your EV needs a new battery down the track, it'll probably cost more than what the car is worth. And that means more of them get, you know, basically written off and ending up in, well, in many cases, in landfill, which is not good for the environment. And on corporal punishment, we'll discuss this more in a moment with Tim Watson Munro, criminal psychologist. Margaret says, spare the rod and spoil the child. It is time to bring back corporal punishment, says Margaret, for the thugs who terrorise people in their homes. Well, seriously, Margaret, I'm in a country to our north, Singapore, which is a very well-run and orderly society. They are reintroducing corporal punishment for school boys, but not school girls. For some reason, their criminal code says only boys can be caned. But any boy who is found guilty of bullying other people can get up to 3 strokes with the cane. And we just had an off-air word on the street from Cheryl, who says the Mornington Peninsula Freeway is at a standstill from Frankston heading towards Moorabbin. Not sure why. All right, thank you, Cheryl. We'll check it out with the Department of Transport. And you could be in the running at the end of the week for our yearly prize. $60,000 towards a Mercedes of your choice, thanks to Mercedes-Benz Brighton. Their end of financial year trade-in bonus pays $5,000 more for any make or model traded in, and they'll hold that value until June the 30th. I.e. the end of the financial year. Greg, good morning. Hello, Greg.
8: Hello, how are you going?
11: Yeah, good. Go ahead.
8: Look, I'm just, I don't know whether you've been discussing it this morning, I haven't been able to listen, but I'm concerned about the AFL's decision to mandate 12 or psychologists for every club full-time, because there's a huge shortage of psychologists in Victoria, especially in country areas.
11: Yes.
8: We've got suicide rates in farmers and youth, especially, again, in country areas. 10 psychologists would make a huge difference throughout the state. And here we're going to have 10 full-time psychologists looking up after 440 professional footballers. I don't think the league has thought this through.
11: Well, they might not have, Greg, but the league is desperate to be seen to be doing something after the Elijah Hollands thing 3 weeks ago, and I think that must be a reaction, or this psychologist's decision must be a reaction to that.
8: I understand the reaction, but how selfish is it for 440 footballers to take 10 psychologists full-time when the rest of the state need them badly?
11: Yeah.
8: It is a shocking...
11: Greg, it's funny you say this because I've often wondered, like, when footballers get injured, they get the instant medical treatment that they want, you know, the scans, the this, the that. And I feel like they sort of seem to jump to the front of the queue because they're AFL footballers when, you know, if you're relying upon the public healthcare system and you need an operation or something, you might wait for years. But, of course, it's different for AFL footballers. Look, I hadn't talked about that, Greg. You might have seen overnight that Carlton was fined $75,000 for its handling of Elijah Hollands 3 weeks ago. It's a weird punishment. To be honest, a club-wide fine of 75 grand is probably not that much. I mean, it'd be a lot for an individual, but for the entire club, turnovers in the tens of millions, not that much. No single person has been blamed. It's sort of like it's the club's fault, but no individual at the club. And as I said a couple of weeks ago, the idea that a football coach like Michael Voss or the assistant coaches or whatever could sort of look inside Ollie Hollands' head during a game against Collingwood and know what was Elijah Hollands and know what was going on. I think he's expecting too much of them. Anyway, well, each club will now have a full-time psychologist to do just that. Well, speaking of psychology, an excuse is a criminal psychologist, Tim Watson-Munro. Good morning.
12: G'day, Tom.
11: Just on that, I don't know if you have an opinion on the Elijah Hollands thing, but is it the assumption seems to be that you can tell that someone's having a mental health episode from a distance. Do you think that's realistic?
12: I think it's unrealistic unless they're floridly psychotic and it wouldn't just erupt on the field. So, you know, it's often very subtle, Tom, and they may feel a point of crisis during the game or something. It's hard to detect.
11: Yeah, because I mean, I've seen people having, you know, I would argue are probably on drugs or something, but yeah, you know, screaming at things that aren't there and yelling, you know, incoherently, and it's clear that's fairly obvious. But you know, I watched the Carlton Collingwood game and Elijah Hollands. I mean, he wasn't having a good game, but it didn't seem obvious to me that there was something visibly wrong with him. Anyway, we'll put that to one side. But look, in Singapore, they're reintroducing corporal punishment. Apparently, it was part of the British Penal Code, and they've kept bits of it. And amongst other things, they are now going to say if a boy, and it only applies to boys, bully others, they can get up to 3 strokes of the cane. They say the caning will help the student learn from his mistake and understand the gravity of what he has done. So is there a case for corporal punishment here?
12: Oh, look, I think it's pretty antiquated. I mean, but look, you know, I have great respect for Singapore. It's a different culture. It's a different penal code. They hang people. They use the rattan to punish people. That's a sort of 6-pronged cane. I would hope the cane they have in mind for high school isn't the rattan. But, you know, the research suggests that corporal punishment can, in fact, be quite counterproductive. It can be physically harmful to people. I think from a psychological point of view, it can be highly traumatic for those individuals. They're humiliated. It may, in fact, exacerbate the bullying problem. And, you know, I can't stand school bullies, but I think there's a better way of dealing with it than giving people a cane like that.
11: It's just that the taken as a whole, the Singapore approach to law and order does seem to work. It is a very ordered society.
12: They
11: go pretty hard on what we would think of as relatively minor crimes like graffiti and even chewing gum on the footpath. I just wonder if there's some things we could maybe learn from it.
12: Look, I think we could learn from better self-discipline, absolutely, and adherence to the rules. We've discussed this on a number of occasions, but I wouldn't want to see that system transpose the Australian education system. When I was at school, we'd get the cane. At my school, we'd get it on the butt. I don't think anyone was unnecessarily traumatised by it. In fact, some kids had a competition each year to see how many cuts they could get. But I think we've kind of moved on from that a bit, and there's probably more effective ways of dealing with bullying in the classroom.
11: So what you're really saying is definitely punish the bullies, or go up, but not necessarily in a corporal fashion.
12: That's correct. Oh, look, there has to be consequences, you know. Time out, withdrawal of privileges. I mean, in my school, we found detention was far more effective than getting the cane, because you had to stay back after school and you'd miss the train home and all that sort of stuff.
11: Yeah, my school, I was caned as well, and that was in the mid-70s, and they stopped doing it after that, probably the day after I got it. But we used to get Saturday detention, so you had to go to school on the weekend, and that was for 3 hours, and that really was an effective punishment.
12: Oh, that's painful. Absolutely. I agree.
11: All right. Thank you for your time. Tim Watson Munro, criminal psychologist. The interesting issue is, though, is that if, you know, you're roughly my age or older, you do remember the strap, the cane, the ruler, that sort of thing. And I don't know, it's rare to find someone who says, oh, it affected me for the rest of my life. Anyway, 133693, mornings at 3aw.com.au. Calls and emails coming up. If you are perhaps a younger man and you put pictures of yourself on dating websites in the hope of attracting a young woman, a young lady, are you guilty, as a lot of men are, of holding up a fish? Now, I say this because Collingwood player Dan Houston went fishing the other day. He caught a huge tuna. It's actually longer than he is tall by the looks of it, probably weighs more than him too. And sure enough, he's got, I don't know if it's on a dating website, but he's put up a photo of it. And yet every young woman I talk to says they cannot stand pictures of men with dead fish or dead pigs or something like that. 133693 at 19 past 10.
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0: it is 22 past 10. We had a word on the street call a few minutes ago about congestion along the Mornington Peninsula Freeway. So this is not Peninsula Link, although it does eventually join up with that. The Department of Transport has said that there was a collision near Paterson River. Delays are now clearing, so well, that's good, I suppose. 133693. A lot of emails coming in. Bruce would say, why haven't we spoken more about the Royal Commission into Anti-Semitism? I've been really distressed by some of the stories that are coming out. Like yesterday in the news, a Jewish paramedic was threatened, allegedly threatened by a firefighter who threatened him with a knife and said he was going to skin him. I mean, it's just violence. I have friends who are Jewish who don't want to display their Jewish identity, like they're not going to wear a kippah or anything like that. And I said this a lot last year, and I'm sort of waiting for the Royal Commission to, I guess, release all of its findings. But it just amazes me how a country that tries to be so non-racist and prides itself on being multicultural, how a lot of people who live here have decided that it is okay to be racist towards Jewish people. It's just extraordinary. And as I said, you know, it's not just people of a different religion. It's middle-class people. It's young people. Universities, Sydney and Melbourne University, tolerated pro-Palestine, anti-Jewish encampments for weeks and months, did nothing about it. Now imagine if a group of white students had said, right, we're going to ban all black people coming onto campus or all Asians or something. That would have been stopped immediately. But when it comes to Jews, it just seems that different rules apply. You know, I find it extraordinary. I am going to be interested to read the full findings of the Royal Commission, but some of the testimony that's coming out of it is just appalling. And this happened under the government's watch and they did nothing. Ross says back in the old West, back in the day, he could be hanged for stealing a horse. Well, possibly. 133693, I doubt that's going to happen again. Visit amason.com and tell your pricey telco where to go. Peter, good morning.
1: Morning, Tom. Two things I'm really not happy about. Finding out from you 10 minutes ago that the ISIS brides are arriving here because the government's list is thinking we're not helping them. I don't think they're actually going to get back, and then they're already on their way.
0: And they're on their way, and they're arriving tomorrow, Peter.
1: And the government have underestimated. There's a lot of push against. There's a lot of people probably in the previous year that wouldn't have said anything are not happy. Now, like you, Saturday night, I was at the Carlton St Kilda match. And as a Saints supporter, I'm happy to have your two players, Savani and Ciccone, is it? Yes.
0: Yes.
1: What really upset me and annoyed me, and I had a little bit of an argument when people were venting against Savani, then started on personal things about his family, enough's enough. And I threw into them and I let them know this is not on. So they packed up their little hampers and things and quickly moved. And I said, and they were middle-aged. They were my age.
0: And these were Carlton supporters, obviously.
1: Carlton supporters. Yeah. And I paid out chronic on them. I said, you know, have a go at him. Do not bring his family into it.
0: I agree with you, Peter. Look, a lot of Carlton supporters, myself included, gave the odd boo to Cunning when he kicked a goal against us.
1: Yeah.
0: But I think a bit of booing is okay. But look, I'm getting stuck into the Silvani family, and you know I can guess the sort of things that people might have been saying. That's going too far, isn't it?
1: Definitely. Oh, I was not happy. And I normally shut up at the football, but I thought, no, I'll give you my 5 cents
0: now,
1: for it.
0: Can I ask you this? Are St Kilda the real deal or not? Because it seems that they're a bit flat-track bully, if you don't mind me saying. Like, against weaker teams, and Carlton is a weaker team, they play really well, but they struggle a bit against the best sides. Where do you see them?
1: Well, up until half-time, Carlton were right up with them sort of thing. It's only because Carlton fall away and St Kilda fall away. They will fall away with other teams. Look, if they finish in the top 12, I'm happy, but I don't see much beyond that. But anyway, I'm happy to go, get a win, and just see how they pan along.
0: Yeah, okay. All right, thank you, Peter. Under Ross the boss. Paul, good morning.
2: Good morning, Tom. With these ISIS brides, when they land, where are they going to live?
0: A lot of them still have family here, Paul. I mean, they were relatively young women in most cases when they went to Islamic State. So my guess is they'll be staying with their relatives back here in Sydney and probably in Melbourne.
2: Okay, but then I'm sure the legal fraternity are going to turn around and say, well, look, they're Australian citizens. They're entitled to social security,
0: yep.
2: the dole
0: welfare
2: support for
0: yep.
2: the kids,
0: yep.
2: and everything else that and everything else that goes with it.
0: I know. Now, yes.
2: Okay. That aside, I'm a Vietnam veteran, and with Ben Robert Smith. Mate, unless they've been out there in combat, they don't know. And this government needs...
0: That's perhaps going a bit far, but, I mean, we spoke to Jeff Kennett about this a few weeks ago, because Kennett was conscripted and joined and was in the army in the 1960s. He didn't go to Vietnam, but he served in Malaya. And I asked him on specifically to talk about that, and he was very strongly of the opinion that all the charges against Ben Robert Smith should be dropped for precisely the reason you've just said. I suppose I just find it odd that apparently the amount of money that's been spent trying to prosecute Ben Robert Smith, apparently it's going to top $200 million, all right? The guy won a VC, all right? So we have charged him with war crimes and we've given him the Victoria Cross. And yet these ISIS brides who went and voluntarily joined the most evil state, the Islamic State that you can imagine, went and married men who themselves were violent terrorists, most of whom then got killed, had children with them. You know, in many cases, these women would have burnt their Australian passports. I want to live in a fundamentalist Muslim theocracy where we can burn minority groups like Yazidi people alive and enslave young girls and whatever. And now they want to come back to Australia. And the government, which is basically lying to us, saying, oh, we've had nothing to do with it. Well, where did the passports come from? You know, you can't come back to Australia or go into any country without a passport. The government, at the very least, would have given them a passport. That is, or was, assisting them. Anyway, they'll be landing tomorrow. Watch this space. Barnaby, good morning.
3: Oh, good morning, Tom. I just want to express my strong disregard and disappointment in this Labor government, state Labor government, and federally as well. These are not Labor people. I'm a lifelong Labor voter. I've helped out on countless campaigns locally. They are not Labor people. They are crazy ideologues. They're worse than the Greens. They're in power.
0: Yeah, well, it's funny you say that, Barney, because we spoke to Gary John yesterday. He was a minister in the Keating government, and he was scathing about, well, the socialist left Labor variety that we have down here in Victoria. Jacinta Allen, quite a few members of the front bench were all a member of the socialist left faction. I mean, Gary John was a Labor man, but he said he described them as like, I think, a cancer or something like that.
3: They're disgusting. Like, Jacinta Allen up here is on the nose in a big way. Now, she might still get up because she's got such a buffer. Mm. And there are a lot of, you know, they've bred some welfare issues up here, so people will vote for Labor. They're not Labor people. And the traditional Labor people do not support them. They've trashed the economy. They've trashed socially our social fabric.
0: Well, that is true. There's a theory doing the rounds by pollsters and so forth that Labor could still win the election, but Jacinta Allen might actually lose her seat of Bendigo East because people like you are not very happy about her. We'll see. But just quickly, Barnaby, if you're still there, do you know many Labor voters who are saying they're going to vote One Nation instead?
3: Countless.
0: Mm. That's interesting. All right, well, and that is why one of the many reasons this election is hard to predict, because it's not just Liberal versus Labor. The anti-Labor vote is being split into all sorts of different parties. You've got the Libertarians who don't attract too much of it. Obviously, you've got the Liberal National Party. But the One Nation, when One Nation was 5%, people could ignore it, but it's 20-something percent now and it can't be ignored. And it is interesting, though, it is attracting people who normally would have voted Liberal, but quite a lot of people who have historically voted Labor but don't like Jacinta Allen. So that is why this is going to be, well, if you find those sorts of things interesting, a fascinating election. News headlines now with David Armstrong. David, good morning.
4: Good morning. The news at 11, the ISIS brides and their children are returning to Australia.
0: So is it 13 adults plus children?
4: No,
0: it's a bit vague, or is it 13
4: women,
0: altogether?
4: Four women
0: and
4: nine
0: children.
4: Four plus nine.
0: And the government says they did nothing to help them,
4: well,
0: but they
4: yes,
0: did get a passport from somewhere.
4: That has been, well, they are legally allowed access to a passport.
0: Well,
4: they are Australian citizens, and that is their God-born right
0: to have
4: a passport.
0: Yes, but the government, that is assistance that the government has given.
4: Well, if I give Ishan the Republic, what?
0: Yes.
4: Really?
0: Yes.
4: Okay. I did some reading. Two of them are likely to be arrested when they touch down at Sydney Airport tomorrow sometime. I know I read that earlier this week that, two of them have got significant red flags against their names. Do you know who's been driving this? I was amazed to read this the other day.
0: Jamal Rizvi.
4: No. The US State Department.
0: Yes, it's weird, isn't it?
4: They are the ones.
0: They are saying that it's our job to take them back.
4: They have said to us, it is better having these people in your own backyard than running around Syria, getting up to all kinds of...
0: I think
4: to be arrested when they touch down at Sydney Airport tomorrow.

0: him there. Elsewhere, police have arrested a 20-year-old man. He was carrying a machete at a house party in Waverley.
1: Because they're all been put in the bins and they're gone.
0: Bring a bottle of red? What can I bring?
1: Just bring a machete.
0: Anyway, arrested Wyndham Vale man, 20 years of age, arrested, outstanding matters, possessing a large machete. Oh, bailed.
1: Bailed.
0: Bailed to appear in court sometime
1: Toughest
0: next month.
1: Toughest bail laws in the nation.
0: Australia's biggest sheep station. It's the size of 12 Hong Kongs is up for sale. Jumbuck Pastorals, 1.29 million hectares in South Australia, is on the market. It's owned by the McLaughlin family.
1: Oh, as in Gillan?
0: I don't know for a fact.
1: And Hamish?
0: I don't know, but the McLaughlin family, size of 12 Hong Kongs, it is more than likely to go to a foreign
1: You know, Gil McLaughlin enjoyed playing footy, but you know what his second favourite sport was?
0: Polo?
1: Polo.
0: Oh, yes. You have to have a
1: If there's a more, well, can I say wanky sport than polo? Come on. I mean, you have to be wealthy to play it. It's all about riding a horse and hitting a ball with a stick and, you know.
0: And you have to wear the shirt. How big would the horse have to be to carry Gil McLaughlin? Because he's not a tiny human.
1: He got one of those draft horses.
0: And in sport, Aryna Sabalenka, the number one tennis player in the world, is going to lead a protest. There is likely to be a boycott for the French Open, which is coming up because of prize money. The women want the same as the men. The French Open don't do it. They've just emerged from the Italian Open, where it was the same situation, and they were not happy. All of that at 11.
1: Thank you, David. Yeah, but actually the Australian Open, I think the Oz Open was the first one to have the equal prize money for men and women. 133-693, mornings at 3aw.com.au. If you are a young man and you enjoy fishing and you take a photo of said fish, like Collingwood player Dan Houston did with this massive tuna he caught, don't put the photo of you and the fish on your dating profile. Many men do, but women, young women, can't stand it. The do's and don'ts of these types of pictures in a moment. 133-693 at 25 to 11.
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1: 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See the general for golden fried chicken.
2: A cloudy day today with a chance of showers mainly in the west. Mildura heading for 19, Robert Vale and Wentworth 20. The 3-day forecast for sunrise here tomorrow: partly cloudy 15, Friday partly cloudy 18, Saturday cloudy 18.
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3: In a moment, photographs of fish. Rex Hunts, who obviously was a fabulous caller of Australian rules football, also loved his fishing, and he always used to do a photo of him kissing the fish. But on modern-day dating sites, a lot of young men apparently do pose with the fish that they've caught. Like Dan Houston, who caught a massive tuna longer than he is tall just the other day, and women say they find it off-putting. 133693 on voting. Jamie says via email that I'm going to vote for the Animal Justice Party, and Jamie says, and in fact, some actual animals might do a better job than the politicians. Well, maybe. Like, imagine having golden retrievers in the parliament. They'd always be loyal and happy and wagging their tails. That'd be a good thing. And Brad says, corporal punishment was a feature of my school life. We had the strap and the ruler, and one brother, Brother Jones, would spray you with cheap perfume. Simon, good morning. Hello. Yeah, go ahead, Simon.
4: Yeah, just quickly on your comment before about EVs. I've got an EV and a petrol car. Friend of mine's got a Land Rover Discovery Sport, 6 years old, engine died, and it's the replacement cost of the engine is more than the car's worth. So it's the same for a petrol car and electric car.
3: Yeah, Land Rovers are a particular case. I've owned two of them back in the day, and they have the ability to do strange things and break down in ways that they shouldn't. But I think the thing with the EV, though, Simon, is this, is that the if the car is involved in a collision and it affects the battery pack, then that's usually the end of it, because the battery pack is A, expensive, and B, can't easily be repaired, and it's too expensive to replace. So anyway. We'll see. We'll know in a few more years when early EVs, you know, start heading towards being a decade old. All right, 133693. Now, I'm married, therefore not on a dating site, but it is the new way that young people meet. Well, it's not even new anymore, or a dating app, I've been told to say, because saying a website ages me, as if I need any help doing that. What you do is these are very visual. You know, people just look at photos, yes, no, like, dislike, etc. A lot of young men like to pose with their cars and or fish that they have caught, and yet most young women say they are not interested in men who pose with a dead fish. But I only brought this up because of Dan Houston, who went fishing, I'm not sure, it might have even been in Port Phillip. Oh, it says on the Mornington Peninsula, and he caught a gigantic tuna. Should he put it on his dating website, if indeed he has that? Our next guest, relationship and connection coach, Karina Chapman. Good morning.
5: Good morning.
3: So this is interesting, because young men do like to put a picture of them with the fish that they've caught, but women are basically turned off by it. So it's sort of like a dichotomy between the sexes. Firstly, why do men want to pose with a dead fish? Is it sort of like a, look at me, I'm a hunter-gatherer?
5: There is a little bit of that about it, definitely. I mean, catching a fish feels like a win. It's this accomplishment, a skill, you know, a bit of that provider energy. So I suppose posting it is a way of saying, you know, I can do things and I'm capable. You know, I like the outdoors, I'm active, I'm not glued to a screen. So that's what they think is what they're putting out there.
3: Right.
5: But it's not often taken that way.
3: Well, yes, well, then why is it that the man thinks, you know, I'm outdoors, I'm active, I do things, I can catch a fish, and yet young women look at it and say that's disgusting and say no to him?
5: Well, I think a lot of men genuinely don't realise that this is a stereotype now, and it's quite a widely mocked dating trend. They just think it's a solid photo, whereas the woman is looking going, oh, another fish photo? What else have you got? I've seen 100 of them. So you're blending in and you're not actually standing out from the crowd, which is maybe what you're hoping to do.
3: I know a bloke who does a lot of pig shooting, and he likes to pose and take pictures of the pigs that he has shot with him standing next to them. I mean, would that work on a dating website?
5: I would say not for anyone that's sensitive to animals. And you might actually be thinking, if you see a photo like that, am I actually compatible with someone like this that wants to post a photo of a dead animal here?
3: Yes.
5: Rather than, he's got hobbies and a life, or, you know. Right.
3: Well, another thing apparently, and again, I'm getting this secondhand from the young women in here, some of whom should not be talking about the world of dating because they're unspectacular at it themselves. But they say that men often pose in a group. And sometimes you look at the group shot and it's not even clear which man you should be looking at.
5: That's right. I've seen that a lot as well happening. And they don't realise that if they're posing with a more, say, attractive guy, one of their friends more attractive,
3: yes,
5: then there's just a photo of them. The person's going to go, oh, it's not that one.
3: You're
5: it's
3: not
5: only
3: him.
5: The other one. Yeah,
3: so,
5: exactly.
3: So, all right. Well, what sort of a photograph should a man post in order to attract positive attention?
5: Well, we do want to see that you've got hobbies and a life, but just maybe not with a dead animal. So maybe a different type of hobby. Are you playing a sport? Are you out for a jog? Are you playing golf? Maybe you're on holidays, so it gives you a little bit of insight of what would it feel like to be spending time with you. What type of things would we be doing?
3: What about if you like, you know, you've got a V8 Holden Commodore and you just have a photo of that? Is that the sort of thing that women like as well?
5: No, because we don't know it's your car.
3: Oh.
5: You could be standing in front of any old car. You could just be grabbing that off the internet. So we actually don't know. You might like that car, but it might not be yours.
3: Right.
5: So unless you're dangling the keys, sitting in it, driving and having a photo or something, then I think, okay, that's yours.
3: All right. Thank you for your time. So do's and don'ts. Do show that you are doing something active but not involving a dead animal, and probably leave the photos of the cars and more attractive friends to one side. 133693 at 10:45.
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0: 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Reese wants to know the $75,000 fine that Carlton received for mishandling Elijah Hollands. Where does the money go? Reese, they're donating it to a mental health charity or charities. I forget which ones, but that's what's happening. So it's not being paid to the AFL. It's going to be donated to a mental health charity. And Kurt says, I'm a lifelong Liberal voter. I'll be voting One Nation almost as much as a protest against the Liberal Party because they've been mediocre for so long. Well, that is, again, Kurt, there'll be a lot of people like you. And as I said, there are also dyed-in-the-wool Labor voters who think that this government has done enough and they're going to vote One Nation too. So the old saying, politics makes strange bedfellows. Weather now for Games World, 20% off all jigsaws for Mother's Day until May the 10th. So you've got four more days. You can find out more at gamesworld.com.au. It's still 15 degrees. Our forecast top is 20. Mark, good morning.
1: How are you?
0: Good, Mark.
1: That's the way. I met my wife on Tinder 6 years ago, and I tricked her with a picture of myself and my dog on the beach.
0: But how was that a trick?
1: Oh, well, the dog won her over for me.
0: And was it actually your dog, though?
1: Oh, yes, absolutely.
0: Yeah, so
1: she was attracted to the dog, and that gave me the in.
0: What sort of dog was it, or is it?
1: Kelpie.
0: See, it seems like a dead animal is bad, but live animal can be quite good.
1: I agree.
0: Yeah, okay. Is Tinder not really meant for sort of marriages? It's more short-term arrangements?
1: Yeah, I tried that avenue for about 6 months unsuccessfully, so I thought I'll try and really work at it, and then it seemed to work, and I just siphoned through.
0: Right. Well, good. Well, you're married now, hopefully happily, so good on you, Mark. There you go, a live dog instead of a dead fish. Tom, hello.
2: Morning, Tom. I'd like you to try and investigate who's paid for the airline tickets for the ISIS bride.
0: Yes.
2: Name them and shame them.
0: Well, I don't know for certain, Tom. There's a chunk of the community in Western Sydney that was very, very keen to see these ISIS brides come back to Australia. Plus, a lot of them do have families in Australia. So my guess is it's a combination of their community and their families that have paid. The federal government is still saying that they did nothing for them other than give them passports. But yes, look, as David Armstrong just said, apparently it's four women and nine kids. Apparently two of the women are going to be arrested when they arrive at Kingsford Smith Airport in Sydney tomorrow. We will see. Another thing I read at the start of the week was, this was just speculation, that because they will need constant monitoring from the security services or the authorities to make sure that they're not getting involved in terrorism or something like that, that could cost the taxpayer per adult $2 million a year. So for the four that are coming back tomorrow, that's about $8 million that might have to be spent on surveillance. Again, these were adults who chose to leave Australia and chose to join one of the most evil regimes that's ever appeared on planet Earth, that of Islamic State. And here we are welcoming them back. Rob, good morning.
3: Tom, how are you?
0: Yeah, good, Rob.
3: We all have short memories. 2 decades ago, Peter Costello eliminated our debt of $96 billion. I think he was the longest-serving treasurer.
0: Yes.
3: And he had budgets.
0: 11 years he was treasurer. And, yes, the 21st of April, so only a few weeks ago, was the 20th anniversary of the day in 2006 when federal government debt was entirely eliminated.
3: That's right. Yeah, I think people just forget that. But anyway.
0: Yeah, well, Rob, the thing is, okay, so it would have been much easier for Howard and Costello, John Howard, Peter Costello, to have spent money more and maybe got, you know, bought votes, as most politicians tend to do. But they didn't. They actually, for every year for a decade just about, they overall spent less than what they took in tax, and they had asset sales and things as well. And remember, on top of that, they also built the Future Fund. Now, that's worth several hundred billion now. So they both paid off all the debt and built the Future Fund. Now, that is, we just don't have governments like that since that are obsessive about saving money, about putting money away for a rainy day. Now, only a couple of years after 2006, we had the global financial crisis that caused a big increase in government expenditure. Well, again, one of the reasons we're able to do it was because the debt had been paid down. Or the COVID crisis, you know, what was that, 15 years later? Again, that involved a massive increase in government expenditure, but it was made possible because 15 years earlier, the debt had been eliminated. Again, let's just remind ourselves of the figures. Federal government debt will soon hit $1 trillion. That's $1,000 billion. Victorian state government debt, the highest in the nation, even though we're only the second biggest state in terms of population, $200 billion. Steve, good morning.
4: G'day, Tom. How are you?
0: Yeah, good, Steve.
4: When I was on dating sites, I've been married for nearly 18 years now, I didn't pose with dead fish, I posed with dead deer,
0: right.
4: Which my wife didn't dislike, seeing we've been together for 18 years just quietly, and she likes eating and cooking venison. So
0: right.
4: This whole thing around posing with a dead animal is only going to not appeal to a very small subsection of the female.
0: Well, you might be right. Again, I don't have your experience with that, but the young women who work in here, who are an interesting subset of the total, they don't like dead fish and dead deer, but clearly someone like your wife and perhaps a more outdoor sort of a person did, and you got the type of person that you would want to get because you like shooting. Was that shot in eastern Victoria, Steve?
4: Yeah, pretty much all over Victoria, Tasmania, New South Wales.
0: Because they're in plague proportions, the deer, aren't they?
4: No, they're not, Tom.
0: Oh, they're not.
4: Where they are is, they're not plague proportions. Where they are is they are having negative impacts in those areas where we are not allowed to hunt or it is impossible for us to hunt because of those little 5-acre lifestyle blocks.
0: I hear you. And national parks as well. Steve, thank you. At 5 to 11.
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0: The 11 o'clock news coming up in a moment with David Armstrong. A lot of emails coming through about dating photos and animals alive and dead. Jason says, what about all the women who pose with photos of their cats? Yeah, that's a bit of a red flag, isn't it? Good on you, Jason. Thank you. Look, coming up after the news, I want to go back to a serious issue. The imminent arrival of four of the ISIS brides and nine of their children. We're told they're going to be landing in Sydney sometime tomorrow. Have we done the checks? Do we absolutely know that they don't represent a threat to our way of life? Anyway, that's ahead. 133-693, mornings at 3aw.com.au.
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15: 15 degrees in Melbourne, showers developing atop today, 20, 11 o'clock. Good morning. I'm David Armstrong. The federal government claims it has limited powers to stop the return of the ISIS brides and their children to Australia. A group of four women and nine children are expected to arrive in Melbourne and Sydney tomorrow. Labor maintains it is not assisting them on their journey home. Home Affairs Minister Tony Burke says any member of the group that has broken the law will be punished.
16: They made an appalling, disgraceful decision. If any of these individuals find their way back to Australia, if they have committed crimes, they can expect to face the full force of the law. Without exception.
15: A newly opened car showroom, which is owned by a former Married at First Sight star, has been torched in the latest arson attack to rock Melbourne. Two males got out of a car outside the Cherry dealership on Plummer Street just before 5 this morning. They jumped a fence, smashed through the front of the showroom, setting a new vehicle on fire. The showroom opened its doors for business on Friday, was due to hold its official launch tomorrow. The business is owned by James Sussler, a self-described entrepreneur investor who was a contestant on MAFS in 2021. Premier Jacinta Allen insists the state budget would still be in surplus even without a $1 billion lottery deal. The 40-year extension of the Lottery Corporation licence far exceeds the usual 10-year deal, propping up the books, which will be $1 billion in the black next financial year. There is analysis that without the deal, the budget will have shown an almost $400 million deficit, but the Premier says there are many other factors weighing on the budget.
17: There's a significant number of decisions that are taken in every single budget. The Victorian economy is over $700 billion large. So there's always a series of decisions that are taken in setting your budget. What we prioritised was some really key metrics, delivering a surplus.
15: Meantime, the state opposition says if elected, it will go after the $15 billion the CFMEU rorted from the government's big build projects to balance future budgets. Shadow Attorney General James Newbury has told Tom Elliott they have a plan.
18: We've got a scrap treaty, that's $1 billion in the bank. We've got to find the $15 billion of corrupted money, that's $15 billion back in the bank. We've got to stop the 30% blowouts on government projects, because it turns out when you pay for ghost shifts and strippers, it costs more to run projects.
15: The Princess of Wales is making her first official foreign visit since her cancer diagnosis and chemotherapy treatment. After 3.5 years, she will next week travel to Italy as part of her work for young children. In finance, the All Ordinaries down 70, up 77, I'm sorry, our dollar trading at 71.87 US.
9: Sport for Anne Webster, your member for Mallee, authorised A. Webster Mildura.
15: Scott says he loved Nate Caddy's post-game comments that he is sick of mediocrity. The Essendon forward vented his frustration after the loss on Saturday, saying he's sick of losing. The Bombers coach says he loved the young forward's anger.
19: He's the ultimate competitor and he wants to do that you know, with Essendon. He loves the place, he loves the environment, and while he's young, he's not in the category of just trying to establish his career. He's now switched from, you know, being excited about playing AFL footy to now I want to drive this team forward.
15: Women's world number one Aryna Sabalenka says she's prepared to boycott the upcoming French Open because of the prize money. The total prize pool is less than 15% of the estimated 400 million euros that the tournament will generate. And that's the latest news and sports.
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20: A cloudy day today with a chance of showers mainly in the west. Mildura heading for 19, Robert Vale and Wentworth 20. The three-day forecast for sunrise here tomorrow, partly cloudy 15. Friday, partly cloudy 18. Saturday, cloudy 18.
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0: Later on this hour, a lighter issue. There was a poll done by the, I think it was the Sydney Morning Herald, asking people to nominate the best Australian films of all time, and The Castle, that wonderfully funny little film that came out almost 30 years ago, but The Castle was voted number one. So not Crocodile Dundee, not Mad Max, but The Castle. And I reckon The Castle has probably contributed more to our vernacular than any other movie I can think of. You know, telling he's dreaming and all that sort of thing. Anyway, I'll play you a bit of that, and we're going to speak to film reviewer Colin Vickery later on. But look, right now, it was perhaps inevitable, but possibly unsettling. So four of the so-called ISIS brides and nine of their children are due to touch down, I think, in Sydney tomorrow. Early news reports suggest the two of them could face arrest literally as they get off the plane. I worry here that we really haven't checked these people out enough. You know, Islamic State was, in modern times, one of the most horrendous regimes that you could imagine. You know, people were burnt alive. Minority sects like Yazidis, men were killed, young girls were taken prisoner and made into slaves. And the Islamic State brides were from all parts of the world, but the ones we're talking about here were Australian. And they volunteered to leave Australia, marry men who were violent terrorists, have children with them, and take part in this, well, in this Islamic State. And now that that's all fallen apart, suddenly, amazingly, well, not suddenly, but, you know, they are now coming back to Australia. Should we be worried? An ex-guest professor of international law at the ANU, Australian National University, Donald Rothwell, good morning.
1: Good morning. Nice to speak to you.
0: Well, I mean, I know probably these women and their children have the right to come back to Australia, but should we be concerned?
1: Look, on the basis of the security assessments and the indications that we've received this morning that some women in the group will be arrested on their return, I think at face value we'd take the view that these are Australian women who are returning to Australia who, in the view of the Australian Federal Police, have committed some offences. They're going to be apparently arrested on their return. I think that should be a lot of reassurance. And I think that the other thing that's notable this morning is that the government has allowed the AFP Commissioner and also the ASIO head to speak about these matters. So that there's a fairly high level of transparency in terms of the most senior people in Australia's security agencies speaking about the status of the women in this group.
0: I mean, some of them, and I don't know if it's the ones who are coming back tomorrow, but some tore up or burnt their Australian passports, you know, actively said, we do not like Australia, we want to, you know, be part of Islamic State, which is a fundamentally evil regime. I mean, you know, do they deserve to come back here now?
1: Look, I think it's important to distinguish that all of the women, the adult women in the group, cannot be classified as one single entity. Each one of them has their own distinctive circumstances. We know that one of the women in the group has been subject to a temporary exclusion order, which the Minister Tony Burke announced back in February, and that individual is barred at the moment from returning to Australia for a period of 2 years. So you may well be right that some of the women have committed those types of acts, in which case they may, if they're in this cohort returning, will be subject to Australian law and in particular the Commonwealth Criminal Code in relation to a range of terrorism-related charges under which they could possibly be charged.
0: What about the children? I mean, I think they range in age from as young as 2 to as much as 11 or 12 now. And again, they're some of the ISIS brides and their children still in Syria, and these are just the latest group that's made it back to Australia. Do we do assessments of the kids?
1: Yes, and I think that it's important to note that from my understanding of some of the media reports, some of the children are perhaps a little older than what you suggest, but it's fair to indicate that there's quite an age range in terms of the relevant children. So 2 points to note there. One is that some of the children, if they're above the age of 14, can also be subject to temporary exclusion orders, but we've got no indication that the government has issued any orders against any of those children above the age of 14. But secondly, as you very rightly say, there will be an appropriate need to assess the children, to seek to rehabilitate them into the Australian community, and what their future lies, especially if some of their mothers are going to be arrested on arrival, will raise some significant issues in terms of other family groups in Australia who might take them in, or indeed other government services who might be available to support their return to Australia, being mindful that some of these children have never actually physically lived in Australia, or some of them will have very distant memories of having lived in Australia.
0: And finally, I mean, the federal government says they've given absolutely no assistance to these four ISIS brides and their children, and yet somehow they've acquired new passports. They've been physically moved from, I think, Syria into Turkey to an airport onto an aeroplane. I mean, can we take that at face value that the government has done absolutely nothing for them?
1: Well, it depends, as you're suggesting, as to what we mean by absolutely nothing. I think the government hasn't really shied away from the fact that they have provided passports on a temporary basis. They're single entry passports for the women and their children. And the government has taken the view that There's very little under Australian law which could bar them issuing a passport to this group. So the government has not formally sought to repatriate, and repatriate very much sees the government taking a very proactive role in terms of physically providing them with transportation, logistical assistance and the like to actually return to Australia. So all of the indications are that their physical returns to Australia via whatever transportation means that they've used within Syria, Turkey and now flights have all been effectively privately funded.
0: And look, this is just, I'm just asking your opinion on this, but do you think they've genuinely reformed their thinking? Do you think they've, you know, they realised the error of their ways and that Islamic State was a mistake and they never should have left Australia? Or is it just because Islamic State fell apart and they still want a better life here?
1: Look, I really can't comment on that. I don't know the group, but all I can go once again is on media reports in which the women have fairly consistently expressed the view over the last few years that they do want to return to Australia. They want a better life for their children, and those who acknowledge that they may have committed criminal offences have accepted that they may well be arrested on return to Australia. So at face value, the statements that some of the women have made to the media seem that they're very accepting of their fate, whatever might befall them when they arrive back in Australia tomorrow.
0: All right, thank you for your time. Dawn Rothwell there, Professor of International Law at the ANU, the Australian National University. Look, I think legally you can't strip someone of their citizenship unless they have another citizenship. Now, Islamic State, I guess, technically was a state, might have even issued passports back in the day, but it doesn't exist anymore. So there was no real way to stop them ever being Australian citizens. But look, if they've been involved in enslavement, in terrorist acts or whatever, then for the protection of our societies, and again, if we're going to spend hundreds of millions of dollars throwing war crimes charges at someone like Ben Robert Smith, who was awarded the VC, then we've got to think seriously about how much investigation we do of the so-called ISIS brides. Michael joins us. Michael, good morning.
2: Yes, good morning. Look, I don't think you're quite right there. The opposition is saying there's a clause in the Act, because these brides had to be issued new Australian passports, where they don't have to issue the passports in the first place if they're of bad character, etc. I don't know the exact wording. But
0: yeah,
2: they say that there is a clause in the Act that says they can be refused passports. So to say that, oh, it's the law, there's nothing we can do about it, I think we need to be more exact.
0: Well, maybe, but, you know, they're arriving back in Sydney, it would seem, tomorrow, Michael.
2: Well, that's more a reflection on Tony Burke, isn't it?
0: Yeah.
2: For his constituents.
0: Well, this is the thing, and Michael, this is, and you're right to raise the political angle to it. I mean, Tony Burke has the, his seat will come to me, but anyway, his seat has, I think, 30% people who are Muslim, and there would be a lot of pressure in Western Sydney for the ISIS brides to be returned, and he wants to hang on to his seat, so arguably that's why he didn't push back that hard on it. The seat I'm thinking of is Watson in Western Sydney. That's Tony Burke's seat. Phil, good morning.
3: Yes, good morning, Tony. How are you going?
0: Not bad.
3: I had two questions. The first one was about the ISIS brides that somebody's already just heard asked about the cost of that being covered. My other question was in relation to the tennis players, the women asking, do you have the as the men?
0: Mm.
3: I have no problem as long as they follow the same rule and play the same five
0: sets. I agree with you, Phil. Look, we don't know who paid for the ISIS brides' airfares. My guess is it's probably members of their family or maybe donations from a community group. But, yeah, the tennis one is interesting and it comes up every year. The women in tennis demand and at the Australian Open have received equal pay to the men. But as we know, the men play best of five, the women play best of three. And at the end of the day, professional sport is about entertainment, all right? It is putting on a show. And, you know, whether it's tennis or footy or cricket or whatever the sport is, if the women's show only lasts for 60% of the time that the men's show lasts for, then arguably you don't get paid as much. Just a thought. 133693. And the other thing is, I mean, modern day female athletes are strong and fit and very well trained. Physically, they could play five sets. The only argument against it is that there just simply isn't enough time in the tournament. But, you know, you could make the tournament longer. Anyway, 133693, mornings at 3aw.com.au. Later on this hour, is The Castle the best Australian movie of all time? Look, I think it probably is, though I'd put Mad Max 1 and 2 and maybe a funny movie called Dimbul or Alvin Purple up there as well. But The Castle has been voted the greatest Australian movie of all time. Certainly it has done more for our vernacular than any other film. That's ahead at 18 past 11.
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5: It is 22 past 11. A lot of emails coming in on a wide variety of issues. Mornings at 3aw.com.au. Joel says, my issue is with Jess Wilson. If she wants to win the upcoming state election, surely she realises that a deal has to be done with the One Nation Party. Well, look, I agree, Joel, and I think probably closer to the election they will do some sort of a deal. It'll simply say, we'll put you higher on our hat of oak cart and you do the same for us, something like that. They'll be accused of being racist and whatever. This is the Liberal Party. But the point is, One Nation could get a quarter of the primary vote in Victoria. That's what it got at the seat of Nepean last weekend. They can't be ignored. On appropriate photos for dating websites, Norm says, what about a big mullet hairdo, you wear dirty clothes and you're drinking a beer out of a mate's work boot? Would that work? Well, Norm, there's probably a woman out there who probably would be impressed by that. And on the ISIS brides, four of them with their nine children coming back to Australia tomorrow. Peter says those who align themselves with entities who declare war on Australia should lose their Australian citizenship. These women are no longer Australian citizens. Well, that's right. I mean, Islamic State pretty much declared war on everyone. And look what happened to it. Come and join us, 133693. 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Now, Mark joins us. You're in Tigerland in Richmond. What have you seen?
6: Well, Tom, you're a motoring man, and I hope this will interest you. One of my local servos yesterday has suddenly put up signs on the pumps that you have to prepay for fuel.
5: Oh.
6: Yeah, which, and this is in the middle of the day. It's not late at night or anything.
5: Yeah, okay.
6: So, caused a bit of chaos, went and queried and told, well, it's because there are drive-offs because of the soaring prices of fuels. Fine. And I said, well, what about, you got CCTV, What are the police doing? Told nothing.
5: Yeah, Mark,
6: well, it's disturbing because it's a lack of trust.
5: Yeah.
6: Now, I'm used to it because I used to travel a lot for work in the United States for at least 20 years. Commonplace. Yeah, you go to a gas station, as they call them, you have to prepay, so you got to guess how much you fill up.
5: Well, that's what I've always wondered about prepaying, because I just always fill my car up. But, I mean, I like to try and guess roughly how much petrol will go into it, and usually I can get it within a litre or two. But I mean, you don't know exactly, do you? I mean, you might pay for $20 and it's full at $18.
6: Well, no, and if you're a poor pensioner, of which there are many, and you're going in and you're just topping up and you go, yeah, well, whatever.
5: So which petrol station? I mean, I know I have lived in Richmond and I do buy petrol there. Which petrol station is it?
6: Well, it's actually over the river. It's on, I guess you call it Hawthorne or something. It's a 7-Eleven up near the corner of Church Street and Barker's Road.
5: Yeah,
6: Have a good price normally.
5: Yeah. Okay. Well, that is interesting because, I mean, I'm not surprised, but you're right about the drive-off issue. The police have often sort of, well, when there was a spate of drive-offs in the past, it was often held that it was a contractual dispute between, you know, the petrol station and the motorist, and the police, I don't think, really went after them that hard. All right, Mark, well, that's interesting. Well, okay, so that is Hawthorne where you're talking about. I do know the petrol station you're talking about, the 7-Eleven. Well, there you go, prepaid fuel to stop drive-offs. Look, we'll treat it as word on the street. We'll check the petrol station, find out if it's like, you know, every 7-Eleven or just that one. You can find yourself at the end of the week in the running for our yearly prize, $60,000 towards a Mercedes of your choice, thanks to Mercedes-Benz Brighton, Melbourne's only all-in-one Mercedes-Benz retailer. But yes, I've always found prepaying conceptually for me difficult. Like, it's easy to say, oh, well, I'll put in $20 worth. But if you want to fill the car up so it's full to the brim, you don't know exactly how much it's going to be. So what do you do? 133693, mornings at 3aw.com.au. I must say, years ago, my wife, we went to a petrol station we frequented, and she went to pay, and they said, you did realise last time you were here you didn't actually pay. And she got distracted and went and bought a coffee, and they just walked out and drove off, and they had a picture of her. Anyway, needless to say, we paid the bill the second time around. Mary, good morning.
7: Good morning. Yes, I was ringing about the ISIS bribes. And,
5: yes.
7: Hello?
5: Yes, go ahead.
7: I was ringing about the ISIS bribes that was on the news about the full force of the law and et cetera, transparency. I would like to know what the definition of a traitor to your country is, and I would have thought they were that.
5: Yeah, it's an interesting point, Mary. I mean, did they, well, the definition of what is a traitor, it is buried somewhere in the Act. There is an Act that deals with it, but betraying Australian interests to an overseas power. Look, I agree with you. I would have thought they are traitors. They aligned themselves with an entity that was so far at odds with what Australia stands for. But there is this thing where you can't be made stateless. Now, there have been debates where people have two passports or the right to a second passport. Then you can strip them of the other passport, saying, well, you can go and live in, you know, whatever country. But if all you have is Australian citizenship, apparently, I don't think the Australian government can strip that from you. Look, Mary, we'll see what they're charged with. But here's the other thing. Look, how do we know what they did back in Islamic State days? You know, it wasn't like they'll confess to everything and there's lots of witnesses and whatever. Heaps of the people involved in Islamic State are now dead. But there were some horrendous things. Your prisoners were burnt alive in metal cages. This minority sect called the Yazidi, the men were killed, the women were enslaved, and, well, it's allegedly some of these ISIS brides were involved in that. We'll find out. Thank you, Mary. Jeff, good morning.
8: Tom, on the prepaid fuel, we've travelled quite a bit in outback areas with our caravan. In a lot of these small regional towns, or if you want to get cheaper fuel, it's just a big steel tank sitting somewhere in a yard, and you prepay, but all you do is you might say, well, and it's always expensive, but you might say, oh, well, I think it's going to cost $50. You simply put in $70 on your credit card, and then whatever you use, the rest is just rebated to your credit card and Delta.
5: So they rebate it straight away, but it takes a day or so to reappear on your credit card.
8: Yeah, that could vary. Sometimes it's almost immediate, and otherwise, two or 3 days. So there's money involved somewhere for someone.
5: As a caravan enthusiast, have you avoided caravan trips recently? I know that there are quite a few people cancel them because they were not so much, well, partly the cost of fuel, but partly, especially with diesel, not being certain in regional areas whether they could get it. Like, have you still been out in the caravan?
8: Our last time we went out, Tom, was simply up to Seymour, which wasn't far. And I, again, it wasn't how much I paid for the fuel. It was, could I get it? So I made sure I had a full tank, which would get me there and back. But we're not going away. Normally when it gets cold in winter, we just head north until the butter melts. And we're not doing that this year because of a couple of issues, but also involved the just the cost of the fuel. And as you say, I don't want to get somewhere and be stuck there.
5: Yeah. So how far north do you have to go in the middle of winter to melt the butter? Like, is the mid-coast, mid-New South Wales coast to it, or do you have to go north of the Tweed or what?
8: I tend to like to get to Caloundra and then say we're pretty good here.
5: Yeah. Is that far from Copacabana?
8: I don't know where Copacabana is.
5: I've never heard of it. That's where Albo's bought his $4.5 million clifftop beach house. Anthony Albanese, who represents the socialist left faction of the Labor Party, has a $4.5 million clifftop beach house. Is that odd, David Armstrong? I mean,
9: he was raised in public housing by a single mother. Don't come for him.
5: Anybody can make it in Australia. Even a socialist can buy a beach house.
9: Copacabana.
5: News headlines.
9: At midday, speaking of the Prime Minister, he's poked his head out up in Canberra and announced $10 billion for onshore fuel and fertiliser reserves. What is tanks?
5: Is it tanks or is it the actual stuff?
9: No, it's just...
5: Imagine storing... Imagine living near $10 billion worth of fertiliser.
9: Where would you put it?
5: Well, how would you smell it?
9: I was about to say. Mm. I don't think it's going into any nice parts of Sydney, though. But $10 billion to be spent, and that will guarantee our fuel supply in future, hopefully. Premier Jacinta Allen has defended a billion-dollar lottery deal, insisting that the budget would still be in surplus without that extra cash. This was the 1.1...
5: Well, how can she say that? The surplus is $1 billion, and the lottery deal is $1.1 billion. So if she didn't do the lottery deal, we'd have a $100 million deficit. I mean, I know.
9: Black is white, white is black. Elsewhere, that budget analysis revealing that we've already spent this $7 billion on the suburban rail loop, and we haven't even broken ground. The tunnelling hasn't begun.
5: No.
9: There's $2.3 billion spent on planning and design.
5: And the federal government has committed, I think it's up to $4 billion now, but they're expecting at least 12. I mean, it just isn't there.
9: Yeah, that was
5: what if next week Jim Chalmers just doesn't even talk about it and there's no more money? Do we still go ahead with it?
9: I don't know. Potholes missed out too in the budget. Did you notice that? It will be give you great pleasure to know that Operation Epic Fury is officially over.
5: Oh, we've won.
9: Peace in our time.
5: Yeah.
9: But Operation Project Freedom has now begun. I think they've just changed...
5: Epic Fury was attacking Iran.
9: Yeah, that was where the rules were. In Operation Epic Fury, America could shoot at anything, anytime.
5: Yeah, and now...
9: Project Freedom.
5: What does that do?
9: They can only shoot when they've been shot at.
5: Oh.
9: So that's one to secure the Strait of Hormuz. But they like a title, the Americans. Mm. And in sport, Arsenal has booked a spot in the Champions League final. It's very big. The Champions League is the grand final on steroids.
5: I don't even know what it is.
9: It's the best clubs in Europe competing against each other.
5: So Arsenal might...
9: In Operation Epic Fury, America could shoot at anything, anytime. Yeah.

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1: That's a French club, but then the other club I think is a German club. That's all there at midday.
0: David Armstrong. I mean, the French, the Germans, you know, it's all the same, isn't it? 133693, mornings at 3aw.com.au. In a moment, what do you reckon is the greatest Australian film of all time? There was a poll done in the Sydney Morning Herald, and the overwhelming most popular movie ever was The Castle, made by Working Dog. Think Rob Sitz, Jane Kennedy, Santo Chilaro. I remember seeing The Castle in 1997 at the cinema, and God, it was a funny film. They made it for a pittance, like I think it was $700,000. In Australia alone, it brought in almost $11 million at the box office. But more important than that, it changed our vernacular. So many phrases came out of The Castle. Anyway, is it the greatest Australian movie of all time? Let us know. 133693 at 25 to midday.
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2: River 1467 weather for Good Deal Tyres, 504 to 510 Benetook Avenue, Mildura.
9: A cloudy day today with a chance of showers mainly in the west. Mildura heading for 19, Robert Vale and Wentworth 20. The 3-day forecast for Sunraysia tomorrow, partly cloudy 15, Friday partly cloudy 18, Saturday cloudy 18.
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0: It is 22 to 12. Greatest Australian movies of all time. A poll in the Sydney Morning Herald said that The Castle is the best film ever. On the Isis Brides, though, via email, Margaret says, so we could have kept them out, but Tony Burke let that slide because it would have been unpopular in his electorate. The answer, Margaret, is possibly. It's sort of why the government is sort of saying, on one hand,

0: we've done nothing to stop them coming or to help them come back. But on the other hand, we're not going to stop them coming back. So read into that what you will. And we had a discussion earlier on in the program today about what is the definition of a fruit versus a vegetable. We had a chap who had a South African accent. He's quite upset that the capsicums, which he says are actually fruit, appear in the vegetable part of the supermarket. Scott says, a banana is a herb and a fruit is defined by having a seed, whether it is inside or out. Interesting. At 21 to 12.
1: Dad, 450.
2: But jousting sticks. Tell him he's dreaming.
3: Mum got him a big German beer mug from Franklin Mint. Dad couldn't believe his eyes. It was too good to even drink beer out of.
2: This is going straight to the pool room.
4: Dale, I reckon we're the luckiest family in the world.
3: Yeah, he loved the serenity of the place.
4: How's the serenity?
3: I think he also just loved the word.
4: So much serenity.
5: What section of the Constitution has been breached?
6: Section? What section? There is no one section. It's just the vibe of the thing.
0: The vibe of the thing. I can't tell you the number of lawyers and stuff who people make jokes about that. TV and film reviewer Colin Vickery joins us. Colin, good morning.
7: Hi, mate. How are you?
0: Good. So I remember seeing that film. I can't believe it was almost 30 years ago. It was 1997. It was made in 1996. But that was, you know, we had the telling me he's dreaming. That's going straight to the pool room. It's the vibe of the thing. Like, it did a lot for the Australian vernacular, that movie, didn't it?
7: Oh, absolutely. I mean, I think I probably used How's the Serenity last holiday, and telling me he's dreaming, I'm sure, came out of my mouth in the last couple of weeks. So, it's very much still present, and it's just a beloved movie. I mean, I think part of its popularity, Tom, is that Channel 9, certainly when I was there, used to play it ad infinitum, and it was just a guaranteed ratings,
0: yeah,
7: you know, for them. And I think now around Christmas time they play it as sort of an annual thing. So it's something that you know, people catch up with every year, and it hasn't really dated, I don't think, as far as some of the sort of the serious issues about, you know, people's houses being acquired, is something that still sort of resonates, I think.
0: Absolutely. And some of the other extraordinary things about it, I mean, apparently from go to woe, like thinking up the idea to having a finished movie was only 5 weeks. It only cost $750,000 to make, which is not even that much in 1997, yet took almost $11 million in the Australian market alone. So, you know, for something that was just thrown together by a handful of people, it worked extraordinarily well.
7: Yeah, I think it, you know, straight off the bat, as you say, it was one of those that was a commercial success over here straight off, and it just resonated with Australian audiences, and it's, as I said, it sort of really stood the test of time. I suppose we've seen, you know, there's other movies that might have been big that sort of now aren't as big or aren't in our consciousness as much, but that one really has just stayed there, and part of it is that vernacular, isn't it? It's the sayings that we use that are they're still present in our consciousness.
0: Yeah, our head producer Michael says it's the only film he recommends for foreigners to watch before they come to Australia. If they want to understand Australia, and in particular Melbourne, because it's all shot in Melbourne, yeah, The Castle is the movie to have a look at.
7: Well, I think the other thing too is that it probably resonates now as much as ever, in part because it's part of it is about the importance of family. And I suppose we live in, you know, fractured times and that. And so that still, for me, really resonates. And about those simple pleasures of life, you know, when they're saying, you know, how's the serenity? It's a Bonnie Doon sort of thing, you know. Mm. They're not in Paris or something like that. It's about those simple pleasures in life. I think that, you know, that's something that I think still really resonates today.
0: It's funny, like I drive through Bonnie Doon probably once or twice a year, and I always wind down the window and just yell out, Bonnie Doon, here we are. It's fantastic. All right, thank you, Colin. Colin Vickery there, TV and film reviewer. Well, great Australian movies, as I said, the Castle got the nod, but there's plenty of other good ones. Jeff, good morning.
8: Tom, one of the funniest ones Australian I've ever watched is Crackers.
0: Yes. Or Cracker Jack?
8: a real belly laugh.
0: So that's Cracker Jack, the movie about bowls with Mick Malloy?
8: No. Just crackers.
0: Oh, what's crackers?
8: And crackers, and it is extremely funny.
0: Who was in it?
8: Peter Rosethorn, Alf Garnett, and you know some of the others. I can't think of their name, but it is extremely funny.
0: Okay. All right, I think I'm confusing in my mind Crackers and Cracker Jack. Cracker Jack was also a very funny film and a good film. And it put bowls on the map. Nathan, hello.
9: Morning, mate. How you going?
0: Yeah, good. What's your nomination?
9: It's got to be Made in Adelaide, Bad Boy Bubby.
0: Yes, I remember seeing that. It's quite an out there movie, isn't it?
9: It's an eye opener.
0: Yes. I won't, because there's children listening, I won't reveal all of the plot lines. But yes, Bad Boy Bubby is a most unusual film. Some would say disturbing, but worth a look. Dale, hello.
10: Hey, Tom. So I've got The Dish, which I think is also made by the Working Dog Group, and Hercules Returns.
0: Hercules Returns?
10: Yeah, so it's made in Australia, and the premise of it basically is they took an old Italian B-grade muscle movie. A guy was going to open his own theatre, and he's going to play the first film that was there, well, the last film that was there. And it's all in Italian, so they have to ad-lib and then actually play out all the parts.
0: Oh, that's right.
10: And do voiceover.
0: Yeah, okay. I might check that out. It's probably on YouTube. But just going back to The Dish, though, there was two bits of that I love. One is when they were playing cricket on The Dish, so the ball would always come back to them. And the other one was when the Prime Minister was visiting and he was an alcoholic and they kept tipping scotch into his teapot, so he was having, another cup of tea, Prime Minister. I'm not sure which Prime Minister they were referring to in real life, but we could probably work it out. 1969, that film was set in, the moon landing. 133693, more nominations. Greatest Australian movie of all time at 14 to 12.
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0: Putting 15th to the 30th of May, tickets from just $28 at victorianopera.com.au. Temperature has risen. It's now 16 degrees. Forecast top remains 20. Tom, hello.
17: Yeah, morning, Tom. A really good movie, mainly filmed around St Kilda quite a few years ago, was that I think the title was Marriage of Convenience. It starred John Clark, he's no longer with us, and a young Deborah Lee Furness.
0: Oh, okay. I might have a look at that. In fact, another John Clark movie, which I thought was very good, in fact, had Sam Neill in it as well, was Death in Brunswick, yeah. And it was shot in Brunswick, and quite a funny little film. And the other thing about looking at those is, like, if you know those streets, you know, just seeing how much, what has changed and what has not. There you go. A Marriage of Convenience and, of course, Death in Brunswick. Ash, hello.
18: G'day, Tom. How are you?
0: Good, Ash.
18: Just a quick story about the castle. When my father-in-law first saw the movie, he didn't find it the least bit funny. And I think it was because his life virtually mirrored that of the Kerrigans. He thought it was a documentary.
0: Right. And was he from Australia?
18: Yeah, he's Australian. He used to get the trading post. He'd buy stuff out of the trading post. He'd get the clearing sales. That was his life.
0: So he was the person on whom the character of Daryl Kerrigan was based.
18: Yes, absolutely.
0: It's funny, I read another thing when I was doing my research for this. The reason they chose the surname Kerrigan was that they already decided he was going to be a tow truck driver, and there was and still is a real tow truck firm called Kerrigan's Towings. So it was easy just to borrow those tow trucks and make that the name of the surname of the family. Tony Moakley is nodding his head. He joins us now for a look ahead to afternoons. Tony, good morning.
19: Good morning, Tom.
0: Do you remember seeing that movie in the cinemas?
19: Yes, I do. Yeah. It's possibly the only film depiction of an Airbus A300 that you're likely to find, the one that in Australian Airlines colours.
0: Really?
19: Yeah, there you go. There's a bit of movie trivia for you. Have you got a trailer caravan?
0: You would be the only person that would have noted that.
19: That's true. Have you got a trailer caravan or boat on your street? Not many where you'd live, Tom.
0: No. Oh, well, actually, we have a lot of very large utes on our street.
19: Okay.
0: My neighbour two doors down runs a building firm, and it's just all the utes.
19: Okay, well, that's sort of flashpoint.
0: Often very badly parked.
19: Yeah, oh, gee, who'd have thunk it? Have you got one of those in your street? We want to talk about it because councils are gearing up to crack down on them. We are talking to Lucy Loken about a dead person you'd most like to meet. Phone books are still being delivered.
0: Are they?
19: Yes.
0: I haven't got a phone book for years.
19: To very select parts of Australia, I'll be talking to the head of Yellow Pages. We want to ask things Gen Z will never use. And Paul Gover talks motoring, amongst lots of other highlights.
0: Good on you, Tony. Tony Moakley there. He'll be with you straight after the midday news. Julie joins us. What have you seen, Julie?
20: Oh, hi. Just on the Ringwood bypass heading towards the city. As it veers off to the left, it'll either put you onto East Link to head to the Peninsula or come off at Maroondah Highway. Right on the corner, there's an accident. A couple of cars, there's a fire truck, ambulance, police. But just slow down because it is literally on the corner, so you're going to come around and whack it right in your face.
0: So it's where the Ringwood bypass exits East Link, if that makes sense.
20: Yeah, correct. You make the choice. You either go through the tunnel, you head off, you know, towards the Peninsula Way, or onto Marinda Highway.
0: Yeah, yeah. Okay. Well, that's no good. All right, thank you, Julie. That does sound like another accident waiting to happen there. Look, we'll check it out. You could be in the running for the weekly prize, the $1,000 voucher to spend at Imp Jewellery. They're the handmade and remodelling specialist. And automatically, if you win that on Friday, you will be in the running for this $60,000 towards a Mercedes of your choice, thanks to Mercedes-Benz Brighton. And if you get your Mercedes and you need to get it serviced, as all cars need, they can pick it up and drop it back. Daniel, good morning.
1: Good morning, Tom. How are you today?
0: Yeah, good, Daniel.
1: The Australian movie Red Dog.
0: Can you believe it? I never actually saw it, but I've spoken to heaps of people who did.
1: Yeah, right. Based on a true story, there's some sort of bronze statue of the dog.
0: Yeah, that's right. Yeah, Red Dog. And the dog was a kelp. Was it a kelpie?
1: A red heeler.
0: Red heeler, that's right. All right, thank you, Daniel. Brenda, go ahead.
21: How are you, Tom?
0: Oh, sorry, Brendan. Yeah, I'm good. Thank you.
21: That's all right. Malcolm.
0: Yeah, with Colin... not Colin Firth, no, the Australian actor. I've forgotten his surname now, but Malcolm was obsessed with trams, wasn't he?
21: Yeah, he actually cut a car in half, a little Honda Civic, I think it was. And they pulled off a robbery or something and half the car went one way and the other half went the other way and he got away.
0: That's right. Yeah, okay. And he somehow dressed up in a rubbish bin and sort of spied on someone by moving it around. It's a funny little film, Malcolm. Thank you. At 5 to 12.
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4: It is almost midday. News in a moment with Jordan Tunbridge. It was Australian actor, well, he was actually born in Scotland, but Australian actor Colin Friels, who played the title role in the movie Malcolm, I can't believe it. That movie came out in 1986, 40 years ago. Following, of course, Jordan Tunbridge in the news, afternoons with Tony Moclair. In the running for the weekly Word on the Street prize is Mark. He told us about a petrol station in Richmond, well, actually it was Hawthorne, that is now demanding that customers prepay their petrol all hours of the day due to too many drive-offs. Good on you, Mark. You are in the draw for the weekly prize, a $1,000 voucher to spend at Imp Jewellery, the handmade and remodelling specialist. 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And if you win that, automatically you'll be in the running for this. 60 grand towards a Mercedes of your choice, thanks to our great friends at Mercedes-Benz Brighton. Enjoy your afternoon. 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Bye for now.
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5: Good afternoon with your local news. I'm Andrew Johnston. Funding has been announced for the Charlton CFA station as well as funding upgrades for the Cardross Primary School. The Victorian budget also sees the city share in more than $15 million for five supportive housing sites, one of which is in Mildura. However, member for Mildura, Jay Benham, says the big problem she has is the debt.
6: A sprint towards $199 billion of state debt by 2030. And that just illustrates this is their 12th budget of this Labor government. And that just illustrates the level of fiscal irresponsibility.
5: Activist group GetUp has sent about 50,000 text messages to voters in the Farrah by-election as part of its anti-One Nation campaign. Another 50,000 texts are expected to be sent before polling day. The campaign, which has raised more than $500,000, is targeting Pauline Hanson's apparent support for the Trump administration. Police do not believe a house fire which claimed the life of a woman was suspicious. The woman was found unresponsive when emergency services were called to a Sunnyside Avenue unit early yesterday morning. She sadly died at the scene. Investigations are continuing into the cause of the blaze and anyone with information is being urged to call Crime Stoppers 1-800-333-000. A Mildura ride is set to take part in the Fink Desert Race across the Northern Territory. Brody Waters finished third in last year's event, with organisers saying he'll return as a serious contender for the title. The iconic race is celebrating its 50th anniversary this year and is being held over the June long weekend. And that's the latest in local news.
3: 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River 1467. National news now.
7: Hey there, I'm Jackie Lear. The federal government has confirmed the so-called ISIS brides are set to return home to Australia. The group of four women and nine children have been given the green light to leave Syria and will touch down in the country tomorrow. Home Affairs Minister Tony Burke says the government is not assisting and will not assist the individuals.
8: They made an appalling decision. If any of these individuals find their way back to Australia, if they have committed crimes, they can expect to face the full force of the law without exception.
7: National Cabinet met this morning with the PM announcing the ongoing fuel crisis will be addressed in next week's federal budget. Anthony Albanese saying the move will see an expansion of our fuel reserves to make sure we have at least 50 days' supply.
9: An Australian fuel security and resilience package. This is aimed at making sure that Australians can have more confidence in protecting our energy sovereignty, not just during this crisis, but going forward as well.
7: New data shows Aussie families are at breaking point when it comes to putting food on the table. According to Foodbank, 53% of people say they found it harder to afford groceries in April compared to 44% in March. And Aussie actor Jacob Elordi has been forced to pull out of a high-profile hosting gig after injuring himself. He was said to join the official jury for the Cannes Film Festival next week, but he's broken his foot and can no longer make it. Organisers now scrambling to fill his spot alongside other famous faces such as Demi Moore and Stellan Skarsgård.
10: Sport for Anne Webster, your member for Mallee, authorised A. Webster Mildura.
7: In sport, there are calls for the AFL to offer discounted tickets to venues outside of Melbourne after it cut the price of GA passes for matches at Marvel and the MCG. But Fans Association President Ron Isco wants to know why fans in other cities don't get the same.
11: The question from other fans, because footy is AFL, not VFL, will be, hey, what about us?
7: And seems like Aussie golfer Cam Smith might have his pick of the tours as LIV Golf players scramble to find pathways back to other events. It comes after Saudi Arabia's public investment fund pulled their funding. That's the latest in news and sport.
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12: Good afternoon, I'm Emily Minnie. Businesses are being reminded consumers have high expectations for advertisements after a telco was found to be in breach of standards. Last month, Vodafone launched a campaign featuring American comedian Ali Wong standing in a desert next to an emu, claiming nothing's out here, while promising coverage in areas where 98.5% of people really live. Ad Standards Australia has found the advertisement breached health and safety standards and could cause psychological harm to rural communities. Executive Director Greg Wallace says businesses can learn from this.
13: The key message is people want advertising that reflects community standards and they'll trust it. So it's not just about being responsible. Advertising isn't just about doing the right thing. It's actually good for business as well.
12: The US Secretary of State insists offensive military action in Iran has come to an end, declaring Operation Epic Fury is over. American officials say they are now focusing on ensuring ships can move freely in the Strait of Hormuz, while Iran warns it will take action against any vessels travelling in the shipping lane without approval. Marco Rubio says under the current Project Freedom, forces will only return fire if fired upon.
14: This is defensive. So if you hear stories about attacks and launching of firing back and forth, it's not back and forth. We are only responding if attacked first. This is a defensive operation, and that's what's occurring here.
12: Australian farmland values have increased a further 2.8% over the past year to hit a new record high, with around 6.3 million hectares of land traded across the country. However, the market appears to be cooling, with the rate of annual growth now at its slowest pace after 12 consecutive years of increases. Bendigo Bank Agribusiness Industry Insights Senior Manager Eliza Redfern says buyers are becoming more selective, with some regions performing better than others.
15: Such as Western Australia. Where prices increased, you know, from buyers focusing on scale and selective purchasing, and also in Queensland, New South Wales, you know, where conditions were broadly positive. But that being said, we saw performance impacted in other states. So for Victoria, farmland value performance is relatively steady.
12: The National Heavy Vehicle Regulator is fast-tracking higher vehicle mass limits in a bid to boost productivity in the freight sector. Mass limits will increase by 1 tonne for combinations below 55 tonnes and by 2 tonnes for combinations above 55 tonnes. Director of Strategic Policy Paul Daly says the changes are in direct response to the challenges the sector currently faces.
16: The NHVR has been working very closely with all jurisdictions and local governments to try and ease some of the pain, if we can, on the transport industry during this recent fuel issue. One of the things we have sought to do, which this notice provides, is to raise the general mass limit to a concessional mass limit level.
12: And an agriculture academic has been named the new Inspector General of Animal Welfare and Live Animal Exports. The federal government has appointed Dr. Ashley Bunce on a 5-year term. He will independently review the systems regulating livestock exports. This is the National Rural News.
3: National Rural News.
0: Geez, mate, I thought you said this car was 10 years old.
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21: The Australian share market is on track to fall for the 10th time over the past 11 sessions, easing by 0.2% in early trade ahead of the Reserve Bank's interest rate decision at 2:30 p.m. Sydney time, where markets are widely expecting the RBA to hike rates for the third time this year to 4.35%. Elsewhere, tensions in the Middle East intensified overnight, sending oil prices to $114 a barrel, with energy stocks following the lead in today's session. Meanwhile, our two largest sectors, miners and financials, are dragging the market lower. And in company news, Westpac missed half-year profit estimates, sending its share price almost 1% lower. Finally, the Australian dollar is buying 71.6 US cents. This is Laura Besserati from ComSec.
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22: 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I'm Jemima Foster with today's report. Forbes held its first sale in a fortnight with numbers rebounding on the back of forecast rain. Yarding quality was good with many well-conditioned young cattle showing solid weight. There were strong numbers of feeder cattle but only limited secondary lightweights. A small selection of weaners was offered and nearly 600 cows were penned. Overall, the market trended stronger. Weaner steers reached up to 500 cents per kilo while heifers topped at 406 cents per kilo. Feeder steers were firm to slightly dearer with planter types recording the biggest gains. Medium and heavy feeder steers sold from 420 cents to 525 cents per kilo. Feeder heifers lifted 5 to 6 cents, ranging from 371 cents to 376 cents per kilo. Trade cattle improved by around 10 cents, with heavy steers making 470 cents to 481 cents per kilo and heifers 460 cents to 476 cents per kilo. Grown steer numbers were limited. The best 4-2 steers reached 459 cents per kilo, while lighter 2-2 steers to feed made up to 480 cents per kilo. Heavy grown heifers improved by up to 20 cents, topping at 463 cents per kilo. Cows were 15 cents to 20 cents dearer, with heavy four score cows selling from 335 cents to 368 cents per kilo. Leaner two score cows supported by restockers range from 250 cents to 312 cents per kilo. At Bendigo, yardings dropped to 5,500 lambs and 1,600 sheep, reflecting seasonal conditions and pre-rain sowing activity. Quality was mixed and generally plainer, with a few fewer buyers operating. The market lacked momentum, but some lines passed in. Crossbred lambs mostly range from 1,000 cents to 1,100 cents per kilo, with better types reaching 1,150 cents per kilo. Heavy lamb sold from $300 to $350 per head, topping at $372. Trade lambs made $250 to $286 per head. Lighter and feeder lambs were softer, ranging from $110 to $240 per head. Merino lamb demand eased with trades to $258 per head. Sheep prices were firm in places, with heavy ewes making $230 to $288 per head and trade sheep $168 to $214 per head. Mutton averaged 750 cents to 820 cents per kilo. That concludes today's market update, brought to you by Auctions Plus, dedicated to connecting ag.
12: And with the Grain Report, here's Joe Boyle from ProFarmer Grain.
2: Australian wheat markets were mixed on Monday, while barley and canola prices were mostly softer. Looking at international markets, US wheat futures were mostly firmer due to weather concerns in key US and Canadian growing regions. US corn futures lifted, gaining spillover support from the Chicago soy complex and concerns regarding delayed sowing in the US. Chicago soybean futures followed crude oil markets higher after tensions escalated in the Middle East. And ice canola futures increased on the back of strength in crude oil and other vegetable oil markets. CBOT July 26 wheat was up $3 per tonne to $329 per tonne. ICE July 26 canola was up $5 per tonne to $777 per tonne. And MATIF August 26 canola was up $14 per tonne to $861 per tonne. These comments are general in nature and may not be relevant to your specific situation. You should consider the relevant product disclosure statements and seek independent advice before purchasing any financial products.
12: That's the latest from the markets. This is the National Rural News.
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20: River 1467 Weather. 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
6: Good afternoon. Just taking a look at the Victorian forecast. A weak ridge of high pressure extending over Victoria will be cleared on Wednesday as a cold front crosses over the state. This front is expected to develop a low pressure system off the east coast on Thursday, which will move into the Tasman Sea on Friday. The high pressure ridge will begin to redevelop from the west on the weekend, with the high pressure centre sitting well south of the Bight. And of course today for the Mallee, cloudy day, chance of showers mainly in the south, 19 for Mildura, Robinvale and Oyen 20. A partly cloudy day across the lower western, slight chance for shower, most likely this evening, 20 for Wentworth, Pooncarry, Broken Hill 19. And a partly cloudy day for the Riverlands, slight chance for shower, most likely in the afternoon and evening, on top of 20 for Renmark. 3-day forecast for St Asia, tomorrow and Friday both partly cloudy, tomorrow 15, Friday 18, and Saturday cloudy 18. 16 past 12 in Mildura, 15.
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0: live and local across the Narajan River, 1467, the Brilliant Divinals. You with Damo, great to have your company on a feel-good work day. Hope you're enjoying the great 80s music. All thanks to St. Raja at Murray Group Training. For your apprenticeships and traineeships, call down and see the team. Number 3, the Crescent Mildura. Victoria Police have taken to social media again, reminding locals and visitors not to make it easy for thieves. They say if it's quick to get to, it's quick to take. Once again, they are continuing to target unsecured utes and trailers for tools. If you can do it, park off street, lock them up. You're only going to keep the honest ones out, but try to make it as hard as possible for them to get hold of what is basically your tools of trade, fair dinkum knuckleheads running around doing that sort of thing. To read all about that, catch up with all today's local news, simply head to our website. 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Keep the great 80s music coming to take you to the 1 o'clock news. All thanks to SMGT. Boy Meets Girl and Tears for Fears on the way. 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
0: 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Both teams will be looking to get their second win on the board for 2026. 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
1: Hey there, I'm Jackie Lim. Australian Federal Police have confirmed that some of the ISIS brides will be arrested when they land in Australia. The federal government expecting the group of 13, four women and nine children to arrive from Syria tomorrow night. AFP Commissioner Chrissy Barrett says planning for their return began more than a decade ago.
2: And children who return in the cohort will be asked to undergo community integration programs, therapeutic support and countering violent extremism programs.
1: The PM has announced a $10 billion fuel security package will be included in next week's federal budget. It'll help to ensure we have at least 50 days of fuel in reserve. The alleged Bondi shooter Naveed Akram has been hit with fresh charges, including multiple counts of attempted murder. Akram has now been charged with a further 19 counts, and his matter is being heard in Downing Centre local court today. Grim predictions regarding annual heatwave deaths, which are being tipped to reach 6,000 inside the next 80 years, a stark difference from the 250 deaths per year currently. That's according to a report from Monash University. Some areas are in more strife than others, including the NT, Far North SA, as well as Queensland and New South Wales. And things have come to an abrupt end in the Blake Lively and Justin Baldoni saga. Their trial was said to go ahead in less than 2 weeks, but yesterday they announced the case had been settled. We're told neither Blake nor Justin received any money in the settlement. However, their legal teams reportedly made bank during the fight with $60 million combined.
3: Sport for Anne Webster, your member for Mallee, authorised A. Webster Mildura.
1: In sport, the boss of LIV Golf is optimistic about its future. CEO Scott O'Neill has spoken publicly for the first time since the Saudi Arabian Public Investment Fund confirmed it would be withdrawing its financial backing after this season, insisting the circuit will survive.
4: We haven't gotten to market yet. We haven't finalized our business plan, but we have a good sense at this point, 10 days in. We know where we're going.
1: And round 11 of the AFL could look different than originally scheduled. Geelong and Sydney may be moved to an earlier time to accommodate Scott Pendlebury's record-breaking match so the Pies game doesn't clash. That's the latest in news and sport.
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5: Partly cloudy day for the Mallee, chance of showers mainly in the south. 19 for Mildura, Robmole and Oyen 20. Partly cloudy for Lower Western, slight chance for shower, most likely this evening. 20 for Wentworth, Pooncarry, Broken Hill 19. And a partly cloudy day for the Riverland, slight chance for shower, most likely this afternoon and this evening. A top of 20 for Renmark. 3-day forecast for Sunraysia tomorrow and Friday, both partly cloudy. Tomorrow 15, Friday 18, and Saturday cloudy 18. 1:04 in Mildura 17.
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0: 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MJ, beat it. You with Domo. Great to have your company on the long lunch. All thanks to St. Raja Murray Group Training on a feel-good work day Wednesday afternoon. For all your apprenticeships and traineeships, call down and see the team at SMGT, number 3, the Crescent. Let's keep Wednesday afternoon rolling along with the great music as always. And I hope you're having a long lunch. I might join you at 2 o'clock. Little River Band, Dragon and Sophie Ellis-Bextor on the way. 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
1: 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They had five straight top 10 hits in Australia through the mid-70s. This was their biggest. Remembering Errol Brown on May 6.
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0: St. Roger's Own River 1467 Talking Hedge with Damo and a Feel Good Workday Wednesday afternoon. Hope you've enjoyed all the two ups for the hour of 2 or 3 o'clock. We're heading to national news, sport and weather at 3, or your very latest. And then we'll be back after 3. Play the key at 3, Funkel Monkey Fruit Market. Keyword, letter or theme in the first 3 after 3. But before we get to that, grab your fivers out. We're going to check that lucky number shortly. Worth $1,225 this week. We'll do that soon. River 1467.
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1: Hey there, I'm Fee Papel. Three Northern Territory child protection workers have been fired over their handling of the case involving Kumanjayi Little Baby. The five-year-old murdered after being abducted from a town camp is in Alice Springs last week. It's been reported there were multiple calls to child protection in the weeks leading up to her death. Some of the women returning from Syria are expected to be arrested when they land. Four women and nine children are due back tomorrow. Federal Police Commissioner Chrissy Barrett says others will face ongoing investigations.
2: And children who return in the cohort will be asked to undergo community integration programs, therapeutic support, and countering violent extremism programs.
1: The Prime Minister has announced a $10 billion fuel security package will be included in next week's federal budget. It'll help ensure we have at least 50 days of fuel in reserves. The accused Bondi Beach gunman has been charged with another 19 offences. It takes the total number of charges against the 24-year-old to 78. Naveed Akram has been charged with 15 counts of murder and one count of committing a terrorist act. And an instant noodle cup has been recalled with warnings it contains mould. The Han Kitchen Tteokbokki Cup original has been pulled from the shelves at Coles and Woolies. Authorities say it could cause stomach issues or allergic reactions.
3: Sport for Anne Webster, your member for Mallee, authorised A. Webster Mildura.
1: In sport, Liam Ryan is reportedly set to miss the trip to Darwin for the Saints clash with the Suns. The forward is struggling to recover from a corked hip suffered against his former club, West Coast. He sat out last week's match as well. In NRL, Titans rookie Cooper Bai says he's grateful to have been given his first starting spot in the side. The 19-year-old will line up at lock in Friday night's clash against the Roosters in one of several changes made by coach Josh Hannay. Bai says he's honoured to have Josh's backing.
4: Just recently I've seen myself, you know, getting more minutes or staying out longer, and it's good to, you know, feel the trust of the coach that he has in me.
1: That's the latest in news and sport.
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5: A cloudy day for the Mallee, chance of showers mainly in the south, 19 for Mildura, Robinvale and Hoyon 20. A partly cloudy day across the Lower Western, slight chance for shower most likely this evening, 20 for Wentworth, Boonkerry, Broken Hill 19. And a partly cloudy day for the Riverlands, slight chance for shower most likely this afternoon and this evening, top of 20 for Renmark. 3-day forecast for Sunraysia tomorrow and Friday, both partly cloudy, tomorrow 15, Friday 18, and Saturday cloudy 18. 3:04 in Merbein, you guessed it, 18.
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5: It's that time of the afternoon with Damo. Great to have your company on a feel good work day Wednesday afternoon. Time to play the key at three for Uncle Monkey's Fruit Market. There's always a key and it always unlocks the first three songs after 3 o'clock. Could be a word, could be a letter, could be a theme. Your job to be one of the correct callers through and put yourself into that draw to pick up that mystery voucher to be spent at Uncle Monkey's Fruit Market. Keyword, letter or theme in the first three. After three, we'll kick it off with Guns N' Roses.

0: Your Feel Good Station with a 1467 ELO Sweet Talking Woman. You at Domo on a Feel Good Workday Wednesday afternoon. That was the key at 3 Frunkel Monkeys Fruit Market. Keyword, letter, or theme. In the first three songs after 3 o'clock, I've had Chris, Eric, Ray on the phone. They're all on the money, but the quickest of them all was Christine. I've got on the line now. Good afternoon, Christine. I hope you're well.
1: Hi, Damo. Yeah, really good, thank you.
0: Keyword, letter, or theme in the first three after three. What do you reckon, Christine?
1: Sweet. I think it's sweet.
0: Let's have a look. Guns N' Roses, Sweet Child of Mine. Well, you start off first base. Well, Cold Chisel, Breakfast at Sweetheart. You're on the money, Christine. ELO, Sweet Talking Woman. That is a key word this afternoon. Well done. You're in the draw, and keep your fingers crossed.
1: Okay, lovely. Thanks, Damo.
0: See you, Christine. Have a good arvo.
1: You too. Bye.
0: Christine's in the draw. The other lot actually didn't want to know they were on the phone. They're all at work, could you believe? Pick a load of the other contestants. Uncle Monkey's Fruit Market. At the moment, Steve's obviously brought a new packet of pencils because he's sharpening the absolute crap out of them. Chestnuts, $7.99 a kilogram. Have a go at this one. Corn, cobs of, three for $3. 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We will play that soon.
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0: 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With Damo on a Feel Good Workday Wednesday afternoon. It's great to have your company. Hope you've been having a ripper no matter where you are, what you're up to. 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
0: All thanks to the beautiful Euston Club Resort, Nixon Street, Euston. $635 on the table this afternoon and up for grabs. You feeling lucky on a Wednesday afternoon? $635 to play for. Jump on the phone, 5023 1467. We're going to play that next.
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3: No takers this afternoon for the Secret Sound. As I said, 'tis the sound has some rages stumped at the moment. And I'll tell you what, if you're not a member of the Euston Club, it's time we all become a member. Bingo, poker, social bios, members draws, Wednesday raffles, free live entertainment. I've got someone online. I am actually going to take this call live to air. See how we go. You're live there with the Secret Sound and Damo. Who have I got?
4: Damo, how you going? It's Robert.
3: Yeah, good, Rob. I'd be better if I could put $635 in someone's skyrocket. What's this sound?
4: Would it be putting the sugar out of the sugar satchel into your coffee cup?
3: Oh, that's a good guess too, Rob. Unfortunately, not the one we're after though, Rob.
4: We'll keep going.
3: That's it, mate. Enjoy the rest of your Wednesday.
4: See you, mate. Bye.
3: That's a good guess. It's exactly what it would sound like. Unfortunately, it's not the secret sound. Take that one off your list as well. Secret sound, you're live there with Damo. Who have I got?
5: Daryl, mate.
3: Okay. Dazza, what's this sound?
5: What about someone slurping the last bit out of a Macca's milkshake or thick shake was up, mate?
3: Yeah, that's a good guess too, Daryl. Unfortunately, not the one we're after, though.
5: No, mate.
3: Thanks. Have a good Wednesday night, Daryl. Take them two off your list. As I said, become a member of the Euston Club. Their members' draws, their members' promotions. They've still got the 30K giveaway for Robinvale Better Electrical. That's six vouchers, five vouchers worth $6,000 each. You've got to be a member to be amongst it all, but bingo, poker, social bowls, members' draws, Wednesday's raffles, free live entertainment every Friday and Saturday night in the main lounge from 7:30pm free in Station 46 Cafe. You can't go wrong. We're heading to a jackpot. Going once, going twice.
6: There's no cash here. 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
3: Yeah, here there's no cash. The stash of cash continues to grow. $640 tomorrow morning with Dave Burrows in the breakfast show. In the meantime, simply head to our website, to our win page. You can listen to this sound as many times you like. Be waiting for your cue to call tomorrow morning after 8 o'clock. You know the drill. You get it right, you get the cash. Here's Deep Blue Something as we count down Wednesday afternoon on a feel-good work day. River 1467.

0: Tenacious Feel Good Station, River 1467, Billy Joel, Uptown Girl, the song about Christy Brinkley, his former wife. You with Damo, great to have you company on a Feel Good Workday Wednesday. Don't forget, Dave Burrow's back in tomorrow morning from 5:30 a.m. with a breakfast show. Pick a mumba, we'll be back. Good chance to pick up a prize for Mother's Day, and I'll be doing that again tomorrow afternoon between 2 and 3. It's been great to have you company this afternoon. Jonesy and Amanda on the way after 4. Dave Burrow's back in with a breakfast show from 5:30 a.m. tomorrow morning. Grab your fivers out. We'll check that lucky number shortly, worth $1,225 this week. You never know, it could be on you. Great to have your company this afternoon. Look forward to it again tomorrow morning. Take care, chat soon. I'm heading home to put the kettle on.
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1: I'm Faith Hapel. Child protection workers in the Northern Territory have been fired over failures in how they handled the case of a five-year-old girl. Kumanjayi little baby was found murdered after being abducted from a town camp in Alice Springs despite multiple calls for her safety. An investigation into the high-risk case found that the three workers ignored the risks of domestic violence. The Prime Minister has reiterated no help is being given to the women returning from Syria. It's been confirmed 13 people, including 9 children, are due to touch down in Australia tomorrow. Anthony Albanese says the group made the wrong choice to link up with ISIS.
2: The government has not and will not provide any assistance to this group. These are people who have made what is a horrific choice to join a dangerous terrorist organisation and to place their children in an extraordinary situation.
1: The Energy Minister has given an update on Australia's fuel reserves, Chris Bowen, saying we received more than 90 shiploads of fuel in April, which was the biggest we've had all year.
3: That means we have more fuel in Australia today than we did when the bombing of Iran began. And that's no small thing. That's government and industry working together.
1: And it seems Prince Harry has blown through his inheritance. He was left more than $20 million by Diana and the Queen Mother, but has largely spent the money since moving to the US. Apparently multiple mortgages, a household full of staff and a $4 million annual security bill will do that.
4: Sport for Anne Webster, your member for Mallee, authorised A. Webster Mildura.
1: In sport, Frio says it's managing Hayden Young week by week to make sure he stays fit and firing. The star missed the early stages of the Dockers campaign because of a hamstring issue. The left footer has also dealt with a string of serious injuries, which ruled him out for much of the 2025 and the 2021 seasons. In NRL, a blow for Titans and Maroons rookie Phoenix Rain Hippie. The 19-year-old has been ruled out of next week's Origin Game 2 with a hamstring injury. That's the latest in news and sport.
0: 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For Good Deal Tyres, head in today for a totally good deal.
5: Cloudy afternoon for the Mallee. Chance of showers mainly in the south. 19 for Mildura, Robinmole and Ayan 20. A partly cloudy day for Lower Western. Slight chance for shower, most likely this evening. 20 for Wentworth, Pooncarry, Broken Hill 19. And a partly cloudy day for Riverland. Slight chance for shower, most likely this afternoon and this evening. And a top of 20 for Renmark. 3-day forecast for Sunraysia. Tomorrow, partly cloudy 15. Friday, partly cloudy 18. And Saturday, cloudy 18. Overnight for Sunraysia was low of 8. 5 past 4 in Mildura 18.
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10: 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Bad, bad Amanda.
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14: Yeah, okay.
15: Out of the way,
14: 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Jonesy and Amanda, those are names that you would never forget.
16: It's showtime.
17: Boom. Hello, Amanda.
18: Hi, how are you?
17: I'm very well.
18: Your TikTok today. Are you hungry? Have you saved up your appetite? Have you eaten nothing all day to get ready?
17: I stood on the scales today, not happy.
18: Well, have you been living on the, what's the expression, hard on the lamb or something? What's the expression?
17: Well, we went on the big Tasmanian riding trip. I ate a lot of like potatoes and sweet stuff. I just feel that I've lost my way.
18: Mm.
17: I just couldn't.
18: TikTok Tucker may bring that all back or bring it all up. Last week we had our mate, comedian Rob Thomas. From Matchbox 20.
17: Yep.
18: We had Josh Thomas join us. He's a big fan of TikTok Tucker. He asked to come in and be part of it. We ate spaghetti milkshakes. I'll tell you how we made them. It was tin spaghetti in a blender with scoops of ice cream, some milk, and we served it with some whipped cream and a little cherry on top.
17: Mm-hmm.
18: How did he go with it? Actually, it's not as bad as I thought.
17: You know,
19: oh, you guys always say that.
17: It's not
19: and
17: that
19: I
17: bad.
19: Always think it
18: what
19: is as
18: think?
19: Bad as we think it's going to be.
18: But it smells worse than it tastes.
19: You know, but I've always been suspicious that you guys are too generous to the way these things taste.
18: What do you think?
19: I think it tastes absolutely disgusting. I think you should be ashamed of yourself. I think that we've hit a new low on radio. I think that this is...
18: That's saying something.
17: Oh, no, there's other lows. I must say, it went a lot better than when Colin Fastenage came in and we drank that horrible egg coffee. Mm-hmm.
18: Here's cheers, everyone.
17: Okay.
18: Go.
17: Jonesy spat on Colin. Colin's wearing a white top
18: and you spat on him.
17: Sorry, God. He had to go on Sunrise.
18: He was doing a lot of publicity that day and he had one white shirt.
17: Yep.
18: All day with Brendan Jones attached. I was sitting there
17: in an airport lounge watching him on TV later on, just smiling away at that big smear on his white shirt.
18: What are we making today? You'll have to wait and find out.
17: I'm looking forward to it, as I'm looking forward to playing Instagram and the Fast Five. We can't do anything till we do this. That's all coming up. Jonesy and Amanda driving you home.
0: River 1467. Feeling good.

0: Jonesy and Amanda. Come on, now, what you
1: waiting for? For the drive home. River 1467. Feeling good.

0: It's Jonesy and Amanda. We're into the Fast Five.
1: How fast can this thing go?
2: Faster than the speed of light.
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2: Fast Five.
0: Actually, I don't mind a Corona on a hot day. I'll just say that. Just in case Corona people are, wanting to sit.
4: In case Sydney Sweeney's outside with a box of Corona.
0: Oh, well, if Sydney brings it around. Five questions. Can you go all the way and answer all five questions correctly? If you do that, Amanda will say.
4: Today's present prize is a Mother's Day present. You can keep it for yourself if you like. A pair of crossover Huggy platinum and diamond earrings. Mother's Day gifting made easy thanks to Bevels. And these earrings are beautiful.
0: Gee, they look good.
4: They're worth $400.
0: Claire is in Ferntree Gully.
4: Hello, Claire.
5: Hello.
4: Hello. Let's see if we can get you those earrings. Question one. Tony the Tiger, Cornelius the Rooster, Coco the Monkey. Are mascots for cereal by which company?
5: Kellogg's.
0: Let's play Cover Me, Claire.
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0: This is a band called Fame on Fire, and they are covering a song. Which song is it, Claire?
4: Do you know the song, Claire?
5: Is it Bye Bye Bye?
4: No. You're in the right spot, but not exactly.
0: Riley is with us in Sydney.
4: Hi, Riley.
8: Hi, Riley.
4: Hello. Do you want to hear the song again?
0: Hang on, Riley. Riley,
8: yes,
0: just compose yourself. You're on. You're okay?
4: You're on. You're on the wireless.
8: Yeah. Sweet, yeah.
4: Ears to the front, stomach in. Have a listen to this.
0: I love that.
4: That's a cover of which song? Oh, Riley.
0: Riley.
8: Yeah.
4: Riley. When I said ears to the front, I meant ears to the front.
0: Look, we make an effort, Riley. You have to, too.
4: But please call again sometime.
0: And we'll all come back and we'll have an answer to that. Play along with the Fast Five. It's Jonesy and Amanda driving you home.
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5: This is a band called Fame on Fire, but what song are they covering?
0: I love these guys.
5: Christy is in Marion. Do you know what the song is?
8: Yeah, it's going to be me by NSYNC.
5: That's okay.
0: Yeah, so let's put Fame on Fire.
5: I prefer that
0: They've
5: version.
0: Got NSYNC and put some hair on it.
5: Some Question. Hair in the sink.
0: Around the plug hole. Number three, the famous Alcatraz escapees broke out during which decade, Christy? Was it A, the 50s, B, the 60s, or C, the 70s?
8: I'm going to take a guess at 50s.
0: 50s, nice. Oh.
5: Sorry, no, Christy.
0: David is in Ballarat.
5: Hi, David. We've got rid of the 50s. Is it the 60s or the 70s where the Alcatraz escapees broke out?
9: The 60s.
5: It was the 60s.
0: What about yesterday, Tin Hat Tuesday? I'm still getting over Rob, who is a regular contributor to the show.
5: And he blew our minds with his theory. Let's just say that it's his theory.
0: About the astronauts went to the moon. Mm-hmm.
5: And how they're connected to the Alcatraz escapees. Have a listen.
10: Michael Collins was known as Frank Morris. Mm. Armstrong was known as Clarence Anglin. And Buzz Aldrin was John Anglin.
5: And why did they change their names, Rob?
10: Because they are the Alcatraz escapees.
5: So, Rob, they escaped from Alcatraz to become astronauts?
10: They were given a pardon if they would join in and comply.
5: But what about all the training for years they would have had to do?
10: To do what? To go where?
5: Oh, Rob's that guy.
0: We look forward to hearing from Rob next Tuesday.
5: Question number four. Which legendary documentary host is associated with Blue Planet and Planet Earth?
9: David Attenborough.
5: Dave Attenborough.
0: Look at that. The Sheep Detectives is a new comedy mystery film. Who does it star?
5: Which Aussie star?
9: I don't know.
5: All we have to do is pick an Australian.
0: Well, they could have gone through anyone.
5: Jeannie Little, pick one.
0: Is that your go-to? Samantha is in Chelsea Heights.
5: Hello, Samantha.
11: Hello, how are you?
5: Very well, thank you. Which Australian famous man, actor, is the star of The Sheep Detectives, a new film?
11: It's Hugh Jackman.
0: There's a bit of controversy with Hugh recently. He's taken his new girl along to the Met Gala. He used to take my Debs to the Met Gala.
5: They are now divorced.
0: Yes, I know, but they used to go along together. And then I think there was a time when Hugh went by himself, so he had the chicken and the beef because he was by himself. And now he's got the new girl.
5: You said chicken, beef, and now a new girlfriend.
0: I just feel it's so... I don't know. What do you
5: we
0: think?
5: Might put it, I think we might put this...
0: Well, then let's run it past Samantha.
5: Well, we might put it to the pub test later because people are outraged that how dare he take his girlfriend to the Met Gala when he used to take his wife. What do you think, Samantha?
11: Oh, look, I think they've moved on. Why not?
5: Yes.
11: Why not? Be proud of who you're in love with.
0: If you were married to Hugh and you were sitting at home
5: ex-married,
0: at the telly,
5: ex-married,
0: and there's Hugh with his new girl, how would you feel?
5: They're divorced.
11: It depends where I was at, I guess. I'd probably be a bit sad, but, get myself another revenge boyfriend.
5: That's right. He's allowed to move on. I don't understand it.
0: No, of course. Samantha needs to get herself a smoking hot, better than you boyfriend. That's what you have to do. You might already have one, Samantha. How do I know?
11: I do have a husband. He's pretty good.
0: Oh, good. Well, congratulations. You're from the Jam Pack. A pair of crossover Huggy Platinum and Diamond earrings. These are spectacular. Mother's Day gifting made easy. Thanks to Bevels. Samantha, thank you.
11: Thank you so much. That's amazing. Thank you.
0: It's a good prize.
5: It's a very good prize.
0: If you would like to register for the Fast Five, it's as simple as this, jonesyandamanda.com.au, or you can wait till tomorrow and call us on 1355-22.
5: Coming up in the next half hour, TikTok Tucker, what are we making today?
0: It's Jonesy and Amanda driving you home.
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0: TikTok Tucker, where we make food from TikTok and eat it, and I come over to Amanda's side of the desk.
1: And, yeah, do you feel heaps wicked brainiacky when you're over here?
0: I don't know. I just feel like I might scroll through my phone, and this workstation is a mess, by the way.
1: Thanks, Look Grandpa. At this. So today, this is one of my favourite. Pay attention, Brendan.
0: You've got tomato. Who has tomato soup?
1: You know very well that you said you'd like a tomato cup of soup earlier.
0: You got a protein shake thing.
1: Have you finished going through my private things?
0: I'm not going through your private stuff.
1: Why don't I go through your private stuff? Read your diary out. Dear diary, today I was boring.
0: Okay, what about the day before?
1: Same.
0: I don't know why you get so jazzed.
1: This is one of these recipes, and I know I often say this, whereas it sounds like an unusual combination of things. It could be hideous, it could be nice. I think it'll be nice. Last week's, for example, when we had Josh Thomas in, It was tin spaghetti in a blender with ice cream and milk. It tasted better than I thought it would. It smelt like hell,
0: But
1: didn't taste too bad.
0: Someone noted that perhaps we've become desensitized to the food in TikTok Tucker.
1: That we can taste things that most people would find abhorrent and we don't mind them.
0: Because a lot of people say, how did you even eat that stuff? And more often.
1: We have to force ourselves.
0: It seems to be okay.
1: Well, today's I'll be intrigued to know. The reason we're going to do this today is I saw an article saying this is the new hot theme and milk. It tasted better than I thought it would. It smelt like hell,
0: yep.
1: But didn't taste too bad.
0: Someone noted that perhaps...

0: three donut flavors, one of which is chicken salt donuts. Some of the comments underneath of the story, I saw it online, someone said, yes, please. Crazy concept. I can't wait. I'm so curious to try it. And I thought, well, why don't we try it?
1: So what's it called?
0: Well, it's called a donut with chicken salt.
1: Why, isn't it got a trendy name?
0: No. Well, probably
1: CSD?
0: In the shop. It may have that. What I've done here, so we've got an air fryer because I thought I've bought a couple of donuts from Donut King unflavoured. So there's no sugar, there's nothing.
1: Oh, okay.
0: I'm going to put them into the air fryer and just give them a couple of minutes to make them a little bit warmer. Then I'll cover them in chicken salt and we'll see what we think.
1: Well, seems to be a lot of steps to this process.
0: So here's a cup, three donuts.
1: Oh.
0: I'm going to put them in the air fryer. Well, not all of them. Not all of them have to be bloody cordon bleu, 18 steps of life.
1: No. Are you using tongs?
0: Yeah. Well, I'm trying to make it posh.
1: Okay.
0: I'll lick yours. Yours is the one on the front. And off goes the air fryer for a couple of minutes.
1: You're not going to bash this air fryer to death like you did the last one.
0: You're such a razzer.
1: Not a razzer.
0: I will just heat these up.
1: How long do you heat them for? Sorry.
0: Well,
1: because I'm just working out what we have coming up.
0: Well, I've pressed just reheat, so I'm not cooking them or whatever. You do what you like. I'm just going to sit here with my tongs.
1: Okay, we'll go to a break. We'll do all of that, and then we'll come back for what's it called again, love?
0: It's called Donuts with Chicken Salt, mate.
1: It's Jonesy and Amanda driving you home.
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0: Jonesy and Amanda across Australia driving you home. And on a Wednesday, we like to eat. We like to do TikTok Tucker.
1: You hungry?
2: TikTok. I enjoy cooking bacon and stop working with while you're making slack.
1: Lord, man, Tucker.
3: What are you?
2: An idiot sandwich. Gonna make you go, yeah.
0: This is where we make food from TikTok and eat it. I've come back to my side of the desk, which is infinitely cleaner than yours. Like, yours is just a mess. You've got tomato soup, you've got aluminium foil, you've got some sort of gut health powder, you've got tea bags. You got a photo of Ryan.
4: Tell me when you're ready to
0: standing
4: discuss
0: next to
4: TikTok,
0: Goofy in
4: Tucker.
0: Disneyland. You know, it's you're like Top Cat. Remember Top Cat? A little.
4: Have you? Tell me when you're finished.
0: Yes, I have.
4: Okay, can I continue with my professional work now?
0: Carry
4: please?
0: On.
4: I am making chicken salt donuts, and I saw this. There's a new donut shop in Sydney and Potts Point that these are the new big thing.
0: Sure.
4: So I have just been heating it up in the air fryer. I meant to press reheat, but I've had it on air fry. Because you were busy rifling through my things, I got anxious and didn't pay attention.
0: I was just cleaning up. I wasn't rifling through
4: anything.
0: All right,
4: well, it's almost ready. Here we go.
0: Okay.
4: So this front one is the one I licked. That's yours, Brendan.
0: Thank you,
4: I'm
0: Mum.
4: Taking out our donuts and what I'm...
0: It's going to be hot.
4: I burnt my finger on the thing.
0: Are you okay? No. Do you want to break out a bomb?
4: I'm really annoyed.
0: It's not my fault.
4: It is your. It's always.
0: Don't take it out on the air fryer. Remember, you beat the other one to death.
4: Co-host.
0: No, the air fryer. Remember
4: all right,
0: this.
4: I'm now getting the chicken salt, and I'm going to put this over both sides of these donuts. These are donuts that came from Donut King, so they haven't got sugar. We've asked for them to be they're virgins.
0: Mm. So they're a nude donut.
4: Yeah.
0: Up until the chicken salt. Can I just come out and say it? At the risk of being un-Australian, I don't like chicken salt.
4: Can I come out and say it? No one cares.
0: I think it's punching well above its weight.
4: I love chicken salt.
0: Next to barbecue sauce.
4: I'm liberally sprinkling.
0: It's not like you to be a liberal.
4: Look, you're the most irritating person. Give that to him, Ryan, and tell him to shut up. I'm in a good mood when I come in here. And you ruin everything.
5: Is this the one you licked?
4: No, that's Jonesy's got the one I licked. I promise.
0: Come on.
4: When I say three,
0: okay,
4: we're going to bite into them. They might be a bit hot. One, two, three.
0: Oh, wow. Wow.
4: I actually like it. Because it takes the sweetness out.
0: If it didn't have chicken salt on it, it'd be really good.
4: If I hadn't put them on air fry for 2 minutes, they'd be even better. If it's a fresh donut.
0: It tastes like something you get at Yum Cha.
4: What do you think, Ryan?
5: Yeah, it's all right.
0: Okay.
4: I love the passion with which you speak.
0: That's a ringing endorsement.
4: It's a little, because I've put them in the air fry, they're a little sticking to the roof of the mouth. So, Mr. Ed.
0: I'll go through the detailed recipe. Have you got a pen and paper? For chicken salt donut.
4: Lick your lips, it's yum.
0: Plain donut, chicken salt. Sprinkle chicken salt on each side of your donut. Eat and enjoy.
4: This information will be on our socials throughout the afternoon. Yum. Now lick your lips, it's chicken salt, so yum.
0: As long as you're not licking them.
2: TikTok, making slap, gonna make you go yuck.
0: New taste unlocked.
4: Yum.
0: Coming up, we're going to talk about toilet breaks at the Met Gala. Have you been following that?
4: The crazy costumes, I'm over the Met Gala. They're just sort of like giant show-offs. But there's been an article in the Washington Post about how do they go to the toilet. And I'm fascinated.
0: Jonesy and Amanda driving you home.
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8: Hello, I'm Faye Papel. Sydney police have removed a man who turned up at the Anti-Semitism Royal Commission wearing a swastika T-shirt. It happened while the inquiry was hearing testimony from Jewish Australians about their personal experiences. The 68-year-old wasn't arrested, with police saying inquiries are ongoing. Police in Melbourne say a string of arson attacks is the work of a crime syndicate. The latest, a car dealership owned by a former MAFS star, firebombed in the early hours of this morning. Police Commissioner Mike Bush says they know teenage boys are being paid to carry out the attacks on behalf of the gang, but they don't know why. A $10 million fuel security package will be announced in next week's federal budget. The PM saying they want to make sure the fuel is available in regional areas and for critical industries. Meantime, the federal government is handing over $30 million to Fiji to help with rising fuel prices. Foreign Minister Penny Wong saying it'll help support the island nation's efforts to be a fuel hub in the region.
9: And from the region is that at the moment, the supply shock is not as present, not as near term as the price shock.
8: And the first study into the impact that heat waves will have on health has predicted that by the year 2100, the heat will kill almost 6,000 Australians. That's compared to the 250 deaths a year in the past decade, climate change being blamed.
10: Sport for Anne Webster, your member for Mallee, authorised A. Webster Mildura.
8: In sport, Marcus Bontempelli is expected to play in Friday night's clash with the Power. Bulldogs coach Luke Beveridge says he's been restricted to light duties while dealing with a knee and heel issue. He says the skipper is confident he can lace up the boots.
11: He wants to play. I'm not going to talk him out of doing that.
8: And the Maroon squad for Women's Origin Game 2 has been named after their defeat in Newcastle. Star debutante Phoenix Rain Hippie has been ruled out with a hamstring injury. That's the latest in news and sport.
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12: Here it is, brand new forecast for tonight and tomorrow. Remaining cloudy this evening for Mallee and a partly cloudy day tomorrow. 16 for Mildura, Robinvale and Oyen 15. Partly cloudy this evening for Lower Western, slight chance of shower. A mostly sunny day tomorrow. 16 for Wentworth, Pooncarry, Broken Hill 14. Partly cloudy this evening for Riverland, a cloudy day tomorrow. Top of 16 for Renmark. 3-day forecast for Sunraysia, Friday, cloudy day, slight chance of morning and afternoon shower 18. Saturday and Sunday, both cloudy. Saturday 18, Sunday 19. Overnight for Sunraysia, a low of a very cool 8.
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0: I do like watching a public press conference. I've seen many of them around the place, and I never, you know, ingratiate myself or self in front of one. Remember that time Todd McKenny was doing a cross outside of the radio station, and we went and waved around in the background?
4: Did we get tasered?
0: And we got in trouble. We got frowned upon because camera guys don't like it. But did
4: no,
0: you
4: they
0: see,
4: don't like people gurning in the background.
0: Did you see Brent Mickleberg? He's the transport minister in Queensland. He's outside South Brisbane train station about reduced rail services. And while this is happening, a man began spray painting the word corrupt, but spelt Q-R-U-P-T.
4: Aimed at the minister?
0: I'm not too sure. He was just doing it. And I've got to say, kudos to the cameraman. He's framed that beautifully. Have a watch.
14: Commuters more and more.
15: Corrupt. Q-R-U-P-T. Corrupt.
0: And then there's a dude, authorised officer, he's just watching the guy paint. Mm. And okay, mate, finish
4: Well, he probably didn't want to run in and disrupt anything.
0: Finish your work up there. So that's always good. The ISIS brides, have you seen that? They're coming home tomorrow. I thought they weren't coming.
4: Well, I don't know.
0: And now they're coming.
4: What about, I'm wondering though about the ISIS bridesmaids or the ISIS yeah, maids right. of honour.
0: They do all the
4: bossy
0: work.
4: One, the bossy yeah, ones.
0: It's organised.
4: Who boss everyone around and everyone complains
0: they're
4: about them behind their back.
0: They're sitting over there in Syria going, hang on a minute. Yeah. What's going on? ISIS brides, married at first sight. Let's do it.
4: Or maybe the maths brides go to Syria.
0: It'd be explosive either way. Oh,
4: wouldn't it just? Well, coming up next, I just made an incredible TikTok, Tucker, very complex, a donut with chicken salt on it, which actually we quite liked. Mm. Brendan Jones has an opinion on chicken salt, and I'd like to know yours as well.
0: Yeah, okay, we'll talk about that. Maybe it could be good for a whip poll.
4: Maybe.
0: Jonesy and Amanda driving you home.
22: River 1467.

0: Jonesy and Amanda driving you home. I said before in TikTok Tucker, at the risk of being un-Australian, that I don't like chicken salt.
1: You liked it on the donut. You said you did.
0: I did. I liked it on the donut.
1: Don't you like it on chips?
0: No.
1: Don't you like it on chicken?
0: I feel when I go into my local cafe, you know, the little, you know.
1: I know where you buy chips and chicken. Thank you. Yes, I know.
0: When I go into those shops and I say, what, chicken salt or normal salt? They say, give me normal salt. Don't waste my time with chicken salt. It's done. I liked it when it first came out. I enjoyed it.
1: In the 70s?
0: Yeah.
1: It's been an Australian invention. The man, Peter Brinkworth was his name. He was near Adelaide. And he made it because it was a single seasoning to sprinkle on roast chickens instead of multiple spices. So it's salt, garlic, onion, paprika, MSG, giving it that sort of umami flavour.
0: Mm-hmm.
1: And people love it on chickens, on chips, on donuts, as we now know.
0: He'd be a billionaire now.
1: Well, it says here, do you disagree, Brendan? You'd be hard-pressed to find an Australian who doesn't love it on chips. It's an Australian icon like Vegemite.
0: At the risk of sounding un-Australian, I'm going to play my Australian jingle just so. Ryan, get the I'm not un-Australian jingle.
2: Crikey!

0: You're taking a vow or feeding a cow? Is it a
1: cock? When does this end?
0: Matter of fact, I got it now.
1: All the way, Dobby. Oh, stop. Just so we're clear.
2: Just so we're clear. So no one hates on me saying you're being un-Australian. I want Carl Stefanovic ringing me saying, it makes me so angry.
1: I don't like the term un-Australian. You'll never hear me say that, and you won't hear me say salt of the earth. I don't like that.
2: Chicken salt of the earth. Okay, well, maybe it's something that
1: I'd like to know what you think. Well, Ryan, what do you reckon?
3: I love chicken salt. Yeah.
1: Okay, Ryan's in.
2: Do you like barbecue sauce?
3: Yeah, I do, yeah.
2: So I think the barbecue sauce. Why don't we put it to a whip poll?
1: So explain to people what a whip poll is.
2: The whip poll is a consensus of what Australians think on a particular subject. Gun to your head. Do you like chicken salt?
1: Okay.
2: You got a gun at your head.
1: Okay.
2: Do you like chicken
1: salt? You don't have to be Australian to answer this.
2: Oh, my God.
1: Don't you think? Let's all limit our show.
2: Well, let's get a guitar and all play Kumbaya.
1: What do you think? Chicken salt. Whip poll. Do you like it?
2: Jonesy and Amanda driving you home.
4: Jonesy and Amanda.
2: It's THT.
1: Tin Hat Tuesday.
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6: Do you know the real names of the Apollo 11 astronauts before they became astronauts?
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1: They escaped from Alcatraz to become astronauts?
6: No, they were given a pardon.
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0: Jonesy Demand are driving you home this Wednesday, the 6th of May. If you just joined us, good afternoon. And secondly, we're into the whip poll. The whip poll is great. It's a consensus of what Australians think on a particular subject. Gun to your head, chicken salt.
1: Chicken salt. We just used it in TikTok Tucker on a donut, which Jonesy liked, but he claims otherwise he doesn't like chicken
0: this
1: salt.
0: This used to be the domain of I'm just going to come out and say it.
1: Yeah, that's right.
0: Remember, you could just say anything you wanted about one particular subject that everyone likes, but you don't.
1: Well, it's all about chicken salt today. I like it. Ryan likes it.
0: I can live with it.
1: Not so much.
0: But I can live with it. I just feel that sometimes we, you know, we lean into stuff like this.
1: But you liked it on a donut.
0: Kylie has joined us.
1: Actually, I wonder what it'd be like on ice cream, on vanilla ice cream.
0: You know, it'd be like fried ice cream.
1: Yeah, it'd be delicious.
0: You know what? That's what your donut, your chicken salt donut reminded me of.
1: It's fried ice cream.
0: Fried ice cream.
1: Kylie, hello. Chicken salt, yes or no?
2: Hi, a definite no.
1: Oh,
2: definitely.
1: Really?
2: No chicken salt.
0: Do you feel, Kylie, that it's at its zenith?
2: Absolutely. No, every time it's always plain salt.
0: Yep.
2: Can't do chicken salt that yuck taste.
1: Yep. All right.
0: If
1: thank
0: I want
1: you
0: to harden my arteries, I'm going to do it the
1: how about your arteries?
0: Darren.
1: Poor old Ida Buttrose.
0: He's in Botany Bay.
1: Hello, Darren. Chicken salt, yes or no?
3: Bloody oath, yes.
0: Okay.
1: Yeah.
0: Thank you, Darren.
1: Thank you, Darren.
0: Marnie's in the launching place.
1: Hello, Marnie.
0: In Victoria. Hello, Marnie.
4: Hello. Hello. How are you both?
0: Great.
1: Very well. Chicken salt, what do you make of it?
4: Is there any other salt, really? Uh-huh. Chicken salt is the bomb.
0: Yeah. It's the one.
1: See? Okay, thank you.
0: Sally's in Asheville.
1: Sally, chicken salt, yes or no?
5: I'm a no as well.
0: Okay. Well, so there are people here. There's quiet people out there saying, okay, it's time. Karen's in Campbelltown.
1: Karen, chicken salt?
6: No chicken salt.
1: Oh, okay.
0: Dwayne's in Windsor.
1: We brought all the naysayers out. Dwayne, chicken salt?
7: No, can't stand it. Makes all your food taste like chickadees.
0: That's true.
1: Chickadees?
0: Chickadees.
1: I love a chickadee. That's why I probably like it.
0: Remember the jingle?
1: Chickadee. It's chicken flavoured and crunchy.
0: Chickadee.
1: Rob is in Wollongong. Hello, Rob. Chicken salt, yes or no?
8: Definitely chicken salt, but there's also two condiments that have got their right order. You can only have barbecue sauce on a bacon and egg roll, and it can only be tomato sauce on a hamburger. You got to get involved in all three.
1: Actually,
0: I would probably agree with that. Yeah, you know, and just on the B&E, the bacon and egg roll. You know what? I'm going to come out and say it: salad, put tomato and lettuce on it.
1: That's not a bacon and egg roll.
0: No, it's a BLT, but it's really good.
1: No, that's a hamburger, but with bacon in it.
0: No, but you don't have any meat. Well, you've got bacon, which is.
1: Hello, Alison in Kings Grove. What do you make of chicken salt?
0: Alison.
1: Big salt got to her. She's a slug and the big salt got to her.
0: We'll never know what Alison had to say.
1: Well, coming up next, I'll tell you what I've got
0: to say. Do we have a consensus?
1: Oh, there she's there. Hi, Alison. Yes or no?
0: Alison, the whip poll is a quick rapid fire quiz thing, okay?
6: No, definitely not. No salt at all of any type.
0: Oh, okay. One of those.
1: She's one of those, a purist.
0: With your perfect arteries.
1: Well, coming up next,
0: good blood
1: we
0: pressure.
1: Weren't going to talk about the Met Gala because I think I look at everyone and think they're showing off and they're big Richies, but there is something I am interested in, and that is how the stars go to the toilet. We'll talk about it next.
0: Jonesy and Amanda driving you home.
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1: I'm glad we weren't going to talk about the Met Gala and we didn't talk about it yesterday and go through all the outfits and things because I think people have richness fatigue. Or I could just be talking about myself. Watching all those privileged people and with Jeff Bezos and his wife Lauren Bezos being behind it this year.
0: Mm-hmm.
1: I just thought, you're just all showing off. I have no interest in it.
0: What do they do once they get into the Met Gala? What's the entertainment?
1: It's a dinner. Yeah. I think it's entertainment. I think Sabrina Carpenter sang a song.
0: And what sort of foods do you get like the chicken or
1: Brendan,
0: the beef?
1: How would I know?
0: Oh, no, I'm just curious. I'm curious because you just see these kooks on the red carpet.
1: Yes, I don't think there's any cameras allowed inside.
0: Right, so, you know, would it be like, am I going to any of those functions? Quite frankly, I was almost over them. Mm-hmm. And you get like the beef and the chicken.
1: I think it's probably
0: and
1: that.
0: And then there's a bit of a swap around of the plates.
1: There's probably exactly that. But the extravagant gowns, it's all just showing off. And I just wasn't in the mood for it. I think with the cost of living crisis, to see all of that seems a little unsavoury. But what's interesting is I read an article, someone was being interviewed by the Washington Post, about how the stars go to the loo. Because it's one thing to put your outfit on. What happens during proceedings? Actually, even just getting them off, I've had things made for the Logies that have got buttons all the way down the back. And at the end of the night, you think, oh, my God, how do I get this off? I've seen Jane Fonda the morning after.
0: Is that your pickup line?
1: How do I get this
0: off?
1: Excuse
0: me, Mr. Hunky Pants.
1: But Jane Fonda has posted a picture of herself the morning after, might have been the Oscars. She slept in her outfit because she couldn't get the dress off.
0: Mm-hmm.
1: But what happens if you have to go to the loo? Well, many of the stars have their own assistants on site for this very specific reason. Apparently there's also sort of freebie assistants, like generic assistants who can help you go to the loo. But obviously the big stars would prefer someone that they knew
0: to
1: help them go to the toilet.
0: Bianca Censori wouldn't have much trouble, would she?
1: Well, no, that is true. But it's like the old days that Henry VIII and all the Tudors, they had a role that was called groom of the stool. And even though you'd think, why would I want to play that role? They were privy to secrets, to the passing of information, passing of all sorts of things, and it was quite a privileged position. Would you want to be this? So this is the way some of the stars deal with it. Some designers try and put in trap doors into the gowns. Katy Perry apparently a couple of years ago said she wore a go-girl, a contraption that allows women to go to the loo standing up.
0: Right.
1: One woman told Jimmy Fallon that the whole process of going to the toilet can take an hour. Because you have to pretty much get your whole gear off and get someone to put clothes on
0: goodness.
1: You and someone to help you with your skirt. When often brides need their bridesmaids to help them do
0: That's why they have the bridesmaid.
1: When I was at years ago working on a TV show with this kooky woman who was, we were filming in the wilds of America, and she was a performance artist who was wearing a hoop skirt made of bones. She was a full kook. And, you know, it's all very well and good to be a full kook, but there's me having to hold up this skirt of bones while she just had to pee in front of me. It all comes down to that. We've all got bodily functions. But I was thinking, why has my life come to this?
0: What was that story? Can we see it?
1: No, I don't know.
0: I'm fascinated.
1: When I was working on, when I was hosting Dancing with the Stars, I don't think the show's live anymore, but it used to be live, as you know, Brendan.
0: But it's recorded now.
1: Terrifyingly live. And I would have to get dressed about an hour before, holding in undies, two microphones strapped to my legs, two microphone packs strapped to my legs, all wired through. And on a live TV show, when you're at home, the commercial breaks take so long.
0: Mm-hmm.
1: But when you're during a live show and you're going from one place to another, there's no time for anything.
0: There's no time.
1: There's no time.
0: I remember being on that show. You know, they used to put you in the green room, so you'd be watching the show on a monitor.
1: Terrifyingly live. And I would have to get dressed about an hour before.

0: That's right. At least you could go to the toilet if you needed to. I was strapped in, and so you just have to make sure that you don't drink anything, you don't do anything, and the second the show's over, it's like inflating a Zodiac. Off come the holding in undies, and
1: Hello. My buttons are stuck.
0: No, that's right. Can we put Velcro in, please?
1: What did you make of Hugh Jackman with his new partner? I think that's pub test material.
0: People seem to be outraged.
1: Yeah. Jonesy, the man of driving you home.
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7: Imran Hussain, Queensland and New South Wales have made minor changes for Game 2 of the Women's Origin at Suncorp Stadium. Maroons rookie Phoenix Rain Hippie is ruled out of next Thursday's clash with a hamstring injury, while Kaylee Joseph and Mackenzie Wheel are being monitored for concussion. The Blues have named debutante Reema Butler on the bench, with Kezzy Apps elevated to the starting side. Melbourne Vixens have hit a major milestone, the Super Netball Club surpassing 10,000 members for the first time. And the WNBL has appointed Opals legend Lauren Jackson as its chief strategy and basketball partnerships officer.
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0: Jonesy and Amanda driving you home.
1: Can I say that a lot of people thought that Sam Smith at the Met Gala was Travis Kelce, and it was the most extraordinary outfit. I'll try and show you a picture of it. Here he is. He's gone like a Frank Thring with a big feather out the top of his head. Ryan, can you Google it for Jonesy to have a look?
2: Oh, yeah, there you go.
1: And people thought it was Travis Kelce.
0: There we go. He's changed.
1: I know. I thought the same. I thought, I've got the giant ick.
0: When you become a grandparent.
1: As you are.
0: I don't like admitting that because I don't know.
1: I like it.
0: You know, I had a child when I was 24. I'm 58 now, so it stands to reason I'm going to have sometime soon there will be a grandchild. But you end up opening a Pandora's box of memories. And by that I mean things that your kids were into when they were little. Now they're all available on YouTube. So they're playing it to their children.
1: Yeah, for their own nostalgia.
0: Nice. And in turn, I end up watching it as well. Like Bear in the Big House, for example.
1: Not the Big House. That's not the prison. Bear in the Big Blue House. We used to watch that.
0: Is what it is?
1: Yeah.
0: Anyway, I remember when that first came out.
1: Yeah.
0: And your son Liam used to be
1: he
0: into
1: was,
0: it.
1: And we had a doll of the bear. Yeah. Used to dance from side to side.
0: You had the bear
1: the
0: bear.
1: We had the bear.
0: Yeah.
1: Not the Big House. The Big Blue House.
0: That'd be interesting. There's a few bears in jail. And the jingle, as soon as I hear it, it just takes me back to when it came out.
3: Welcome to the Blue House.
0: What's with the neck?
4: Hello!
0: There's
4: I'm
0: a lot
4: the
0: of neck.
4: House.
3: Things to do.
4: Fun for you.
1: Henson. Bear. He doesn't have a thin bear. Neck.
0: I think we get it, right?
1: He's got triangular shape.
0: Yeah, but Jim Henson characters, they do a lot of neck acting. You know
1: this
0: what
1: isn't
0: I mean?
1: A Jim Henson, is it?
0: That's a Jim Henson.
1: I didn't know that.
0: Bear in the Big House is a... And he's a bit... You know what? I'm just going to say this. He's a bit of a shut-in. He never goes out of the house. You go on a tour of
1: maybe
0: his
1: house, hibernating,
0: and you go around and see everything.
1: Wait till his Tombian comes out at the end of the season.
0: You don't see the toilet. You presume you just do that in the woods, yeah. Mate.
1: So they say.
0: But then I was watching the Wiggles. Have you seen the new Wiggles?
1: Big necks.
0: There's a lot of neck action in the new.
1: One
0: new
1: of
0: Wiggles.
1: Them is the mums are frothing this is, over one of
0: this
1: the
0: is
1: new
0: thirst
1: Wiggles.
0: Trap Wiggle.
1: Yeah,
0: John
1: is with his shirt off occasionally.
0: Man, he replaced Wake Up Jeff. And he's the opposite of Wake Up Jeff.
1: Is he purple?
0: He's a purple wheel, but he's fully jacked.
1: What do you mean he's the opposite? Because he's fully jacked.
0: Well, Jeff was always asleep.
1: Right.
0: And here's this
1: one's
0: guy.
1: Waking everyone
0: and
1: up.
0: And talks about why kids are all on ADHD medications because of the Wiggles. These guys are like out of control.
1: Mm.
0: You know, you've got, and he used to be in Justice Group. John.
1: Right.
0: I've done a bit of research. Very good, though. I'm not against them, but the new.
1: Why would you be against them? Why would you be against them?
0: I'm taking a fight with the Wiggles because I love those guys. But I remember when they first started, I remember taking my son to go and see them back in the 90s. Mm. And they were just, you know, guys in skivvies with a trestle tape.
1: Before they had their teeth fixed.
0: Exactly. You know, Anthony's still there. The OG is still there, which is good. And then, you know, Captain Feathersword, he's still doing his stuff.
1: I can see Murray around the streets at any music event. They're all the
0: great.
1: Loveliest
0: They're
1: lovely.
0: And they're good friends of the show, I'd like to say. But I look at the – so there's a new yellow Wiggle. You know, Greg – there was Greg and then
1: the
0: there was Sam.
1: The yellow one's a girl.
0: And Sahai, with a T.
1: Mm-hmm.
0: And then there was Sam and there was Emma Memma. But Sahai, my God, she's just like an amazing dancer.
1: Yeah.
0: Just goes crazy.
1: You need a lot of energy to be a Wiggle.
0: Like I remember Greg Wiggle telling me he was on stage and he forgot the lyrics to Hot Potato. Greg.
1: It's time to leave.
0: Hot Potato. Somebody, it's Potato. Mm. But I was just saying before,
1: it goes into Cold Spaghetti.
0: Okay.
1: There's a transition.
0: And then in the Wiggles, that'd be something. Then have you seen Greg's latest side hustle? So he does some advertising for Sunrise Stores. They're these convenience stores. And I just want to run this past you because Greg, he does a jingle.
5: Look out for the sun.
6: Come into your Sunrise local
0: does
6: store.
0: Does the VO
6: check
0: as well.
6: Catching.
0: And now look at this. He's pointing at the point of sale. Freeze it right there, right? Okay. So look. He's pointing.
1: He's gurning. He's over kind of pulling a face and pointing at it.
0: But he's not wiggling.
1: No, he's not allowed to, I assume.
0: So is that a thing?
1: Well, I assume they have copyrighted the wiggling of the fingers. So he's got two fingers and he's pointing. So everyone goes, oh, he's the wiggle. Is he wearing yellow in it?
0: Yeah. Well, he's got yellow on.
1: Yeah, so he's the wiggle, but he wouldn't be allowed to.
0: It's a polo shirt.
1: He wouldn't be allowed to do the fingers.
0: I'm just saying to you as well, Ryan.
2: Yeah.
0: as a former child actor that got paid $5,000 to be in a Toyota Prado commercial.
1: Without saying anything.
0: Yeah. Without saying anything. How much would Greg be making for that advert?
2: I hope a lot. I'm a big Greg Wiggle fan.
0: Oh, was he your favourite Wiggle?
2: Yeah, he was my favourite. Yep. Massive Greg Wiggle fan. Mm. Yeah. Really good.
0: Hey, little Ryan.
1: Remember that time we once, it was my birthday, and we crossed to my home to talk to the, my children were like 3 and 5. And Jack was crying and
0: having a meltdown.
1: And you said to the misfit, who's your favourite Wiggle? He goes, Greg.
0: I said, focus.
1: It's like people today throw a slice of cheese on their child's head. We just had to say, who's your favourite Wiggle?
0: But, you know, this is a society. It's like when you see old football players from the old days to what they are now. It's such a slice of your life. Like, keep doing it, but geez.
1: Well, coming up in the next hour, we have $2,000 to give away for Instagram. And also, there's a number of nursery rhymes that are really dark and are based on scary realities. One in particular is quite haunting.
0: Jonesy and Amanda driving you home.
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9: Hello, I'm Faye Papel. Angus Taylor doesn't think the government's $10 billion fuel security package is enough. The PM announcing a 1 billion litre reserve to make sure we have 50 days of backup fuel.
10: We've said that the MSO should get to 60 days and that'll take the totals up towards that 90 days we want to see. We've been saying that for some time. I've laid out a pathway to do it. We've laid out the costings. To do that, the government needs to get on with it. They're not going that far.
9: Melbourne police say a new wave of gang violence is behind the recent arson attacks. In recent weeks, there have been 35 firebombings at nightclubs, restaurants and other venues. Police Commissioner Mike Bush says they know that a crime syndicate is behind it.
11: We know that they task young people to actually commit these crimes. They task them using technology and that they are targeting the adult entertainment trade.
9: The Treasurer says they have no intention to offer more cost of living relief when the government hands down the budget next Tuesday. Jim Chalmers saying if they pump in more money, then inflation would get worse. The High Court has rejected a challenge from an Iranian man about being sent to Nauru. The government will now move ahead with sending non-citizens offshore. And when is a war not a war? When the US Secretary of State says the US military operation in Iran is over. And that's despite no resolution to the conflict. The US still blocking ports and Iran not agreeing to reopen the Strait of Hormuz.
12: Sport for Anne Webster, your member for Mallee, authorised A. Webster Mildura.
9: In sport, it looks like the Suns will be without Matt Rowell again for this weekend's clash with the Saints, but he will still travel to Darwin. The star midfielder was a late withdrawal last week with ankle trouble. And in the NRL, Liam Martin says he wants to stay at Penrith, but he knows it might not be up to him. His agents are speaking with the team, while he's revealed a move to PNG isn't totally off the table. Liam admitting to Code Sports he probably won't get the same star treatment as Jerome Luai.
13: I don't think I'll be a private jet like Rome. I might be, you know, in cattle class on the plane.
9: That's the latest in news and sport.
14: 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For Good Deal Tyres, keeping the wheels of Sunraysia rotating for over 35 years.
6: Forecast in for tonight and tomorrow, remaining cloudy this evening for Mallee, partly cloudy day tomorrow. 16 for Mildura, Robmar and Oyen 15. Partly cloudy this evening for Lower Western, chance for shower, a mostly sunny day tomorrow. 16 for Wentworth, Pooncarry, Broken Hill 14. And remaining partly cloudy this evening for Riverland, a cloudy day tomorrow, top of 16 for Renmark. Looking ahead for Sunraysia, Friday, cloudy day, slight chance of morning and afternoon shower 18. Saturday and Sunday both cloudy. Saturday 18, Sunday 19. Overnight for Sunraysia, a low of a cool 8.
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6: Jonesy and Amanda driving you home.
1: Well, let's talk about nursery rhymes, fairy tales that are pretty, well, as we spoke before, very, very grim. What do you remember about the story of the Pied Piper of Hamelin?
0: Oh, I got the rats made a deal. So you pay the piper. So they wanted to get the rats out of the town. They got this piper. He came along, played a tune. Rats followed him into the water. Then the mayor said, oh, you know what? We're not going to pay you. In these days, you end up on a current affair. But now...
1: But then what happened?
0: Then he said, I'm going to nick all your children.
1: You've got a very good memory. I couldn't remember all the details. That's what happened. Though in the real story, and this is a real story, there were no rats involved.
0: Oh, you went straight to the kids?
1: Well, this is the story. The town of Hamelin was infested with rats. We know that's a story. So the rats were added 300 years after the story was first written in the 1500s. The original tale was written in the 1300s, has nothing to do with rats. It's about children, and the earliest known account of the disappearance is a stained glass window installed in the Hamelin Town Church around the year 1300, only 16 years after this event happened, a real event. The window depicts a man dressed in many colours leading children out of the town, and the window was destroyed in 1660, but it's been referred to, the story has been referred to. And sometimes, like there's a 1384 entry in their official town record, states a single chilling sentence. It's 100 years since our children left.
0: Whoa.
1: So here's what happened. On this day, there's a street where the children were last seen. And it's called Street Without Drums. By order of the town, no one's allowed to play music or dance in that street. As modern historians have proposed several theories. So the children disappeared. There are 130 children. It was a small German town. A stranger, the children followed a stranger out of the town gates and were never seen again. Their families searched for them for the rest of their lives. Nobody found a single body. The town never recovered. Here's some of the theories as to what may have happened. Modern historians have proposed that maybe they died in a plague outbreak. Maybe they were killed in a children's crusade. And maybe they were lured east to colonize Eastern Europe by a recruiter called Lakator. Linguists, professors, have traced the family surnames and found dozens of them appearing 700 kilometres away in Poland and in other regions, suggesting children may have been recruited and sent east. No one knows for sure, but 742 years later, the truth has never been found, and that story is still as haunting as
0: ever. Wow. It must have been quite the piper. I suppose they didn't have much in those days, did they, as far as entertainment? Kids got like laptops and
1: well, we think where the parents not see them going, but there was probably they were working in fields or whatever, and the children just disappeared. The Bermuda Triangle. Who knows? Cool. Eerie. It's eerie and disturbing, but apparently it's true. So sleep well, everyone. Sleep well tonight.
0: Thanks, Mom.
1: Now let's go to the girl with the red shoes.
0: Can I sleep with the light on? Hugh Jackman and Sutton Foster were seen on the Met Gala red carpet.
1: This was an event that he famously used to attend with his former wife, and people are outraged that he'd be so hurtful as to take somebody new.
0: We're going to put this to the pub test. That's coming up. Jonesy and Amanda with Jam Nation.
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0: Jonesy and Amanda driving you home. Let's get on down to the Jonesy and Amanda answer the pub test. I know it's Wednesday, but there's issues to discuss.
1: The pub test.
2: Pub test.
1: Does not pass the pub test.
2: Pub test.
3: Pub test.
1: Does it pass the pub test?
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3: Yeah, the pub test.
1: Doesn't pass the sniff test.
4: Stop it. It's not helpful.
0: Today, Hugh Jackman and Sutton Forrester. Sutton Foster made their Met Gala debut, while his ex-wife, Deborah Lee Furness, who is known to be a big, huge fan of the event, was nowhere to be seen.
5: Well, yes.
0: Well, she's not going to be in the background fuming away.
5: No. Should have been me. And I feel for Deb. It's very, very hard to be living in these circumstances. But they've broken up. Hugh and Deb are divorced. He has waited a period of time, I guess, before introducing us supposedly to his new girlfriend. Rumors that they're getting, that they're very serious about each other, so it's just not just some fling. This used to be the event, as you say, that Deb and Hugh used to go to together. Mm-hmm. And this is the first time he's taken her as his date. And people aren't happy. Some people are calling it the final blow to his ex-wife. Disrespectful, thumbs down, I'm no longer a fan, I've lost respect for him. It's time. Other people are saying, look, get over it. He's moving on. He's allowed to. He's a grown human. He's allowed to. They are divorced. They are divorced. They've gone their separate ways. He has a new partner. Should he pretend he doesn't? Come on. Yeah. I know Deb's probably in pain, but it's not our pain. It's her pain.
0: Yeah, but still, like, it's an event they used to go to together.
5: But it's the Met Gala. He lives in New York. He works in the entertainment industry. This is a big event for him.
0: I'm just thinking, if I had the same situation, I don't know if I would. I'd keep it on the DL.
5: You
0: know,
5: for how long? For the rest of your life?
0: A bit more, a bit longer.
5: Would you? Well, how long's a bit longer? When would people be happy? When's longer?
0: How long have they been broken up for?
5: They made their final joint appearance in 2023.
0: Right.
5: They announced their separation in 2023. This is 3 years.
0: I reckon, okay.
5: Oh, you reckon 4 years and no one would complain.
0: I reckon by 2028 we'd be okay. So up until then, Hugh, knock yourself out. Go to the ball, because he's only just wearing a normal black tie thing. He hasn't got anything with his bum hanging out. So he just goes along there by himself and then meets up with Sutton.
5: Should you be the arbiter of
0: whether
5: it's okay?
0: I just think that's what I would do. If my wife liked going to that thing, I would probably do that.
5: Well, what if it's also his thing and he likes going to that thing?
0: I'm not saying don't go to the thing. Just be kind of discreet about
5: it. For how? It's been 3 years.
0: Well, I just said to 2028.
5: I think, look.
0: Look at you're straight into it.
5: No, I'm not. I think get on with your lives. Deb was getting on with her life. Just get on with your lives, and it's not our business. What do you think? Let's put this to the pub test. Hugh Jackman and Sutton Foster, not Sutton Forrest, at the Met Gala, does it pass the pub test?
0: In a big PDA on the red carpet.
5: They didn't do a giant PDA.
0: Oh, there's like a happy PDA.
5: They're just having a photo taken, smiling at each other.
0: Well, that's not husband and wife material.
5: No, but they're not lying on top of each other and pashing.
0: Like Keith and Nicole. Mm. Remember that?
5: A kiss on the red carpet.
0: All the time. Not anymore. Jonesy and Amanda driving you home with Jam Nation.
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0: Hello there, it's Jonesy the Amanda driving you home. It's time.
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3: 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Jonesy and Amanda's.
0: 10 questions, 60 seconds on the clock. You can pass if you don't know an answer. We'll come back to that question if time permits. You get all the questions right, $1,000.
4: You can make it $2,000 by answering a bonus question, but it is double or nothing.
0: Ray is in Newport. Hello, Ray.
5: How are you going?
0: Going well.
4: Hello, Ray. Let's see what we can do for you. I've got 10 questions in front of me here. Say pass if you're not sure. As we say, pass is your friend because we may have time to come back, okay?
5: All good.
4: All right. Let's see how we go, Ray, because it starts here and now. Question number one. In the alphabet, what letter comes after B?
5: C.
4: Question two. Sunscreen protects you from what?
5: Sunburn.
4: Question three. The coat hanger is a nickname for which Australian landmark?
5: The Harbour Bridge.
4: Question four. Which actress plays Vivian Ward in Pretty Woman?
5: What's her name? Julia Roberts.
4: Question five. Which planet is known as the Red Planet?
5: Mars.
4: Question five. At what temperature does water freeze?
5: Zero.
4: Question seven. Which animal represents the star sign Taurus?
5: The bull.
4: Question eight. True is the daughter of which Kardashian?
5: Oh, Kim.
0: Oh.
4: Chloe.
0: Chloe.
5: God, you know, the only one I know is Kim.
4: Yeah, there's no shame in not
0: Ray,
4: knowing
0: that,
4: Ray.
0: I got a vibe
4: Ray.
0: That you're probably not a big Kardashian perv, but, man, you were doing so well.
5: Yeah, well, it's the first time I've tried. I listen to you guys every day and love your show.
4: Okay. Oh, thank you, Ray.
0: Anything Amanda could do to help your radio listening experience? I'm just doing a survey here.
5: No, Amanda's doing just fine.
4: Okay, and I won't ask you about Jonesy because we don't have time to have a long list.
0: We were just
5: you know what they say about us guys, there's always room for improvement.
4: Why do you ask, Brendan? Why do you ask?
0: Because Ray knows, and I know, who the brains of the operation is, okay?
4: Ryan. Thank you, Ray.
0: Ray, thank you. If you'd like to join us with Instagram, jonesyandamanda.com.au or call us again at the same time tomorrow.
4: And coming up next, we're taking your calls. Hugh Jackman, Sutton Foster, their Met Gala debut. How do you feel about it? Does it pass the pub test?
0: Jonesy and Amanda driving you home with Jam Nation.
6: 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Feeling good.

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1: Making the drive home fun. Yeah. And HR nervous. Jonesy and Amanda.
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0: Jonesy Demander driving you home where there's big issues to flesh out. 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
1: The pub test.
2: Pub test.
1: Does not pass the pub test. Pub test.
2: Pub test.
1: Does it pass the pub test?
3: Pub test.
2: Yeah, the pub test.
1: Doesn't pass the sniff test.
3: Stop it. It's not helpful.
0: Too soon?
4: Well, Hugh Jackman and Debra Lee Furness made their last joint appearance at the Met Gala in 2023. This year, Hugh Jackman took his new partner, Sutton Foster. And some people aren't happy. Final blow, someone is saying. It's painful for his ex-wife. Disrespectful. No longer a fan. I've lost respect for him. What did you say before? Do you think he should wait another 2 years?
0: Oh, maybe 2028.
4: To take her as his date to this.
0: But then again, those invitations, they wouldn't cut, you know, Hugh might be in some lean years in 2028. Not that thinking that he would be.
4: But
0: they not get an invite.
4: They have been apart for some time. They're formally divorced.
0: Sure.
4: They're getting on with their lives. When is he allowed to get on with his life, as let's presume she is too? Hugh and Sutton at the Met Gala making their debut. Does it pass the pub test? Straight to pub.
5: I mean, what the hell is wrong with people? Seriously. Build a freaking bridge and get over it. The guy is allowed to have someone else, is he not? Take your money and...
0: But, well, they might not get an invite.
4: They have been apart for some time. They're formally...

0: Not at all. Not at all. Maybe too soon.
1: I think that's completely fine, in my opinion. Because it's been 3 years since they've divorced. I think everyone should have a right to, you know, bring in new partners after that long. Because personally, like, you're only going to get older anyway. So he shouldn't have to wait till 2028 for that. I thought that was a silly comment, in my opinion.
0: Are you sure? They know it's been long enough. Why shouldn't he? I bet you she's moving on. She's probably got someone else as well, but doesn't bring it out like he does. I think he's a lovely man, and I think she's lovely too. Love her.
2: I mean, look, my thing is, how fair are we as humans that we even need to talk about this? The guy has every right to do whatever he wants 3 years after he split with his wife. Come on now. Who are we to be judge and jury? Get out of here.
3: Silly comment. I suppose you like this lady.
4: I agree with Amanda all the way.
3: Yeah.
5: Yeah.
3: The only thing I can say to that is,
2: get out of here.
3: Thank you for all your calls. Pub Test will be back again next time there are big issues to discuss. Jonesy and Amanda driving you home with Jam Nation.
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0: Jonesy DeMatta driving you home. You know, I've been enjoying my new found love of the Wiggles, courtesy of my grandson.
1: I love that.
0: And, you know, I love the OG Wiggles. I like the new G Wiggles, but geez, haven't they changed? You got the new purple Wiggle. He's as jacked as anything.
1: All the mums are enjoying.
0: He makes Nathan from High Five wanting to cover up his arms.
1: They always
0: remember Nathan never had any sleeves.
1: They always used to say that the dads would, because of the girls in High Five, the dads would take the kids to see High Five and the mums would go to see the Wiggles.
0: Yeah. And then Jemmy Ryan and I were talking because Greg Wiggle, Yellow Wiggle, is now doing ads for Sunrise, which is a Sunrise local store. And Ryan, I would just say, I've never seen a Sunrise stall. Have you ever seen one?
1: No.
0: But the ads are all on the telly, and Greg Wiggle's doing the ad, singing.
2: Look out for the sun.
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0: and the voiceover.
3: 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It's the best within a country mile.
0: Okay, thank you. He's not pointing, though, at the point of sale.
1: He's pointing, but he's not wiggling.
0: He's not doing wiggling, but he is wearing a yellow polo shirt, not a skivvy. Jeremiah Ryan had... Yeah. We were just talking, in another life, you were a child actor, you were in a Toyota Prado commercial.
4: Yes.
0: You got $5,000 to look gormless in the back of a Toyota Prado going down a hill. Greg Wiggle there has got, he's not only doing the voiceover, he's singing the jingle that I presume he has written.
1: Why do you presume he's written?
0: Well, have a listen to it.
2: Look out for the sun.
1: Someone may have written it
3: local store
1: in the style of Greg Wiggle.
0: It's the best within Lennon and McCartney to write that.
1: You never know, Brendan. You never know.
0: Forget the lyrics to Hot Potato on Potato.
1: It does go into cold spaghetti. It can be a challenge.
0: Hello, Greg.
5: Righto, you two. That's enough.
0: We're like achievers on this show, and you are one.
1: We are back tomorrow. 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
24: Forecast for tonight and tomorrow, remaining cloudy this evening for Mallee, a partly cloudy day tomorrow, 16 for Mildura, Robmalley Nolan 15. Partly cloudy this evening for Lower Western, chance for shower, mostly sunny day tomorrow, 16 for Wentworth, Pooncarry, Broken Hill 14. Partly cloudy this evening for Riverland and a cloudy day tomorrow, top of 16 for Renmark. 3-day forecast for St Asia, Friday, cloudy day, slight chance of morning and afternoon shower 18. Saturday and Sunday, both cloudy. Saturday 18, Sunday 19. Overnight for St Asia, a low of 8.
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27: 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On today's show, what have we got for you? 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And have you got a story about bad time for a power outage? We had so many yesterday, we're doing a part two today. And we're also looking for and celebrating, as we get ready for Mother's Day this weekend, Australia's funniest mums. Mums, you can call the show and do a joke. You could be joining us Friday for Stand Up Mums Live. The winning mum gets an amazing prize. How about this? It's the ultimate pampering weekend five-star hotel. You and whoever you want to take with you, two nights on us. We'll tell you more about that during the next hour on the show. 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

0: Christian O'Connell Show. Have you got a name for your car? And have you got a story about bad time for a power outage? Favorites yesterday for names you got for your cars. Tanya, she got a Hyundai Sonata called Frank. As in Frank, I did it my way, Sonata. Fiona, also brilliant. Kia Stonic, named Stonic the Hedgehog. Brilliant. And then Dave's rocking around right now in a Toyota Kluger. First name, Freddie. Surname, of course, you got it, Kluger. Anita has named her Mazda Phyllis after her late grandmother, which I love. Pauline, my husband, has a Mini called Minimax. Bill's driving a grey BMW X2 named Gru. The shape of the roofline on his car reminds him of Gru's back.
1: So specific.
0: Very specific. So specific. And then yesterday we started to get great stories about bad time for a power cut.
2: Back in the 80s, we're at the cinema watching Air Force One, and about 10 minutes before the end of the movie, the power goes out. And they left us sitting in the dark for 5 or 10 minutes, and then they came and said, "It looks like it's a suburb-wide outage. We don't know how long it's going to be. Have some free tickets."
3: Okay, this is a story about my 96-year-old Nan. So she's got one of these electric recliner chairs. So the power cut out and she couldn't get out of it because she couldn't move the chair. So she was stuck in it in a horizontal position for about 3 hours.
0: All right, now you've got one for us, Rio.
1: Yes, I've got a story about bad time for the power to go out. Quick bit of context, but it is important. So for about 26 years of my life, I was a straight man. And then at some point around COVID, I was like, wait a minute, maybe I'm attracted to guys and girls.
0: I've never heard of someone talking about their coming out story involving COVID.
1: It was actually a crucial part of it, I think.
0: So what, you're saying you'd still be now with women if it hadn't been for COVID?
1: Maybe, yeah.
0: Wow, that's an incredible story.
1: It was that damn AstraZeneca.
0: There are so many stories about COVID. I've not heard that it turned me gay.
1: Yes, I had the sore throat and then the gay.
0: Yes, but it was a sore throat first.
1: Sore throat.
0: Spicy cough and then spicy lovers.
1: Exactly. So I was living in Melbourne, obviously in lockdown. My family live in Sydney, and I was like, well, I have to tell them. I can't just like wait until this endless lockdown. So I organized a Zoom with my family, and I wasn't super anxious or anything about it until the actual Zoom call came up and it's all their five faces there and you sort of...
0: I've always wondered like this. Yeah, it must be a lot of pressure for people when they actually have this incredible moment where they really finally want to say the truth about them. It's a lot, isn't it?
1: Yeah, and it didn't hit me until literally the call started, because I have a very loving, progressive family. I never, you know, feared any of it. But then you're looking at them, looking at you, and you know that the sort of version of yourself that they've known, I'm the youngest, you know, since I was born, that version is there's a different, there's a whole different version of yourself that you're about to tell them about.
0: And well, you think known. There is.
1: Or you think there is, yeah, exactly. And then I eventually managed to sort of summon the willpower to push it out. And I said, guys, I think I'm bisexual. And there was this long pause. I'm like, okay, maybe they're just taking it in. I was like, oh no, their faces are paused. I was like, they didn't hear this.
0: Oh no. Oh no. You got the lag.
1: The next thing I hear is mum going, huh?
0: Oh, they're back online.
1: I'm bisexual, and mum goes, "Well, I can't." Sorry, the Wi-Fi's. I'm dating guys and girls, and my sister goes, "Oh, I think I hear him. He's saying he's dating two women. He's in a thruple."
3: Oh, like, no. Goes,
0: they must have gone, bloody hell, COVID's really upped his game.
1: Mum goes, what's
0: he was a virgin when he left Sydney.
1: Mum goes, what's a thruple? Oh. And my sister's like, well, Rio's dating two women. I'm like, no.
0: No, he's not.
1: I'm the opposite of that. And at this point, I've lost the room.
0: You know, you have.
1: And the significance of the moment.
0: Were they surprised?
1: Well, one of the first things, I can't remember who said it, mum or one of the sisters said, well, you know, we did have inklings, because when you were 8, you used to put Riverdance, Lord of the Dance on VCR and dance in front of it.
0: But that means there must be so many closeted men around who simply loved Irish dance.
1: But I would watch Riverdance and dance along to it, like skipping.
0: Oh. But that's not being a precursor to gayness, is it?
1: Pretty bloody gay.
3: Oh, no.
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0: Christian O'Connell Show. Do you have a name for your car? And have you got a story about a bad time for a power cut? Christian, I got a BMW called Scotty, as in beam me up, Scotty. Christian, my wife and I recently bought our first ever new car. Congratulations. And we got a Forester. Good car, those. It's your car, isn't it, Alex?
1: Sure is.
0: Yeah, good, solid car. Forester Gump.
2: Good.
0: That's a good one. Power answer story, Christian. I was with my girlfriend, now wife, kissing on the lounge, watching a movie. That's the impression of a power cut. My girlfriend said, "Are you okay?" I said, "No, my meat is defrosting." That's not code. This is not a drill. Some nice ribeye, sir. What about Rolf the VW Golf? Ooh. Rolf the Golf is great. Let's take some calls right now. Oh, a couple more that came in on text. Lawrence, three electric cars. Oh, yeah, what do you got? Showroom there, mate? Sparky, Tron, and AC/DC. Oh, he's got a theme. Mars got a dark grey Isuzu D-Max Ute. Sounds like I'm doing one of my voiceovers here. The new dark grey Isuzu D-Max Ute named Gary because it's a cranky old bastard. Gary's normally my brother-in-law one, and he would agree. Shane's got a Mini Cooper named Alice Cooper. Very good, Shane. And Rob named his, I'm just doing a remix, Ford Ranger Sabrina. He got her on Halloween.
3: Oh, yeah, Sabrina the Witch.
0: Very good. Yeah, it's good, yeah. Darren, welcome to the show.
4: How are we?
0: I'm good, Darren. I hope you're well. Thanks for calling. So, tell us about the name you got for your car, mate.
4: The name I've given my car is Dwayne.
1: How come?
4: It's a VW Amarok.
0: I didn't realise we're doing sort of a punchline setup now, like the
4: It's Dwayne the Amarok Johnson.
0: I love that. That's a great one. Linda, welcome to the show.
5: Christian, picture this.
0: I will.
5: It's Christmas Day. Lunch is at 12. 16 people coming over. 11 a.m., power goes out.
0: Oh, no.
5: So, no time to panic. Grab the extension leads, over the fence to the neighbours, plug it in, save Christmas.
1: Oh, nice.
0: That's like a key part of every single Christmas movie is someone has to save Christmas.
1: Yes, yes.
0: And you, Linda, saved Christmas.
5: But lunch was only three quarters cooked, so out comes the Barbie. It was panic stations.
0: Yeah, I bet, yeah. All right, sounds like you're breaking into somewhere and an alarm's going off. Is that an alarm in the background?
5: Microwave.
0: Pete, mum and me. All right, we'll leave you to it. Well, thanks for freeing up some time to give us a call.
5: Thank you.
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1: Mum's gonna tell a joke. Mama gonna make you laugh. Sally, Mary, or Nicole. They're gonna make you laugh.
0: Jokes, you say? Rio, did you ever hear about the two baked beans that hitchhiked around Australia?
2: No.
0: They ended up in cans. Thank you.
1: Mom's gonna tell a joke. Mama gonna make you laugh. Sally, Mary, or Nicole. They're gonna make you laugh.
0: Now, very few of the jokes we've got so far. You know, there's some old jokes where you know the punchline. We're gonna play a game right now. I'm willing to bet you're all. I want you all to say the punchline. You all know this very old joke. You ready, Alex?
2: Yep.
0: You ready, Rio?
2: Yep.
0: You ready, Patsy?
3: Let's do
0: it. I'm going to do the setup. I'm willing to guess you're all going to know the punchline. Count to three and then say what you think it is.
2: Okay.
0: Guys, why did the wombat decide to cross over the road?
3: Why did the wombat cross the road?
0: No.
4: How would we ever get that one?
0: What?
4: I've never heard that in my life.
0: That's like a classic goldie one. Caitlin, you would have picked the wrong person. You would have got that, wouldn't you?
5: Absolutely got it, but it's such a sad joke.
3: It is.
2: Hang on, what was the line though?
0: It lives in joke world. It didn't really... Don't ever go and see Jimmy Carlisle, by the way, if you're going to get upset by that one. How will you be gone within 30 seconds? All right, so we get some mums on.
2: Yes.
0: God, the old call and response needs a bit of work today. News and sport, a little bit dead-eye today, aren't they? It's CP. All right, let's get some of these mums and on. Pauline, what's your joke for us, mate?
6: Okay, what did the chicken say when it saw a lettuce on the road?
0: I don't know. What did the chicken say when it saw a lettuce on the road?
6: Chicken Caesar salad.
5: Oh, yes.
0: I got it. It's a great one.
1: Mama just made us laugh.
0: Pauline, we love it. Well done. That's a great one. Thank you very much for calling. Now, Mum Jodie, what's your joke for us?
7: Why can't you hear a pterodactyl go to the toilet?
0: I don't know. Why can't you hear a pterodactyl go to the toilet?
7: Because the pee is silent.
0: That's a smart one. High joke IQ.
1: Mama just made us laugh.
0: Jodie, come on down Friday for Stand Up Mums Live.
7: Wonderful, thank you. Can't wait.
0: See you then. Kylie, welcome to the show.
8: How are you?
0: I'm good. Now, Kylie, what's your mum joke for us, mate?
8: Okay, who can drink 20 litres of fuel and not get sick?
0: I don't know who can drink 20 litres of fuel and not get sick.
8: Jerry can.
0: Oh, come on. She showed us in one hand and then gave it in the other hand.
1: Mama just made us laugh.
0: High level. Very good. Kylie, thank you very much for calling.
8: You're welcome. Thank you.
0: And let's try Simone now.
9: Hi, Christian. How are you?
0: I'm good, Simone. Thanks for calling the show. Are you well?
9: I am very well. Looking forward to this amazing prize, hopefully. Fingers crossed.
0: Okay. Off you go, Simone. We're all ears.
9: Why don't birds wear underwear?
0: I don't know. No. Why don't birds wear underwear?
9: Because their peckers on their face.
0: Listen, we managed to get through a good week of this without any... Well done.
1: Mama just made us laugh.
0: Simone, you've got to come down Friday. You're straight through. Golden buzzer all the way. Come in Friday. We see you then. Well done.
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0: Christian O'Connell Show. All right, today's time waster, athlete songs. Today, then, we're looking for your athlete songs. What a great song that was from the 90s. Beck, Loser.
1: Mm-hmm.
0: Loser of the 2003 Rugby World Cup.
2: Whoa.
3: We're throwing it back. 23 years.
0: Yeah, don't matter, mate. Trying to get over it.
3: Okay, you want to get into Loser?
4: Still hurts.
0: I'm a body girl in a body world. Gold. Worn this way. Baby, I was worn this way.
3: Where gold.
0: Yeah, worn to be wild.
3: Okay, you get one.
0: And I'm Warnie. And he was.
4: Yes.
0: It's the Warnie triple up.
3: That is gold double plus.
0: All right, Rhea, what have you got? Athlete songs.
2: Usain in the membrane.
0: Insane in the membrane. I had insane in the worn brain.
3: Okay, well, yeah, you got
0: but
3: rid
0: that's
3: of
0: why
3: it.
0: I left it on the floor. Very good. Clicking awesome, that.
3: And Muhammad Ali, fabulous he, wonderful boxer.
0: Oh, such a musicality today. He's definitely gay. All right, then. Your athlete songs. Strong start from Lisa Casper. I can't get no Max Verstappen.
3: Oh, wow. That is gold out of the blocks.
0: Surname spelt correctly as well. Not easy with that autocorrect. Who let the dogs gout gout?
3: Gold as well.
0: Get ready for a lot of gout gout.
3: Okay.
0: He hears every other one today. The Beatles, Twist and...
3: Gout.
0: You got it, my friend.
3: Silver.
0: Janie's got a ray gun.
4: God help us.
3: Gold! Amazing.
0: Adam, well done for that one. Remember, what does the fox say?
3: Of course I think.
0: What about Olympian? What does the Jess Fox say?
3: Very good. Silver plus.
0: Well done, Lockie. Eternal Olympic flame.
3: Silver.
0: This is how we hew it. This is how we hew it.
3: Gold.
0: Laura, well done. Felt like Teen Spirit.
3: Silver.
0: Return of the McEnroe.
3: Silver plus.
0: I want to break Freeman.
3: Gold.
0: Some Aaron Chumbawamba with pom thumping. All right, Nathan, yeah. Come on, mate.
3: Ah, gold, a million.
0: I drew first blood, and now this. Forgot how it works. Know your place. Lucky to be here, mate. You're lucky to be here.
3: Your place.
0: I'm not laughing, I'm crying. That don't messy me much.
3: Silver.
0: Well done, Michael. I can see clearly now. Oh,
3: lovely, elegant.
0: It's spreading the songs.
3: Gold.
0: Gout of my dreams. Gout of my dreams.
3: Silver.
4: To my car.
0: Wake me up before you...
4: Gout.
0: You got it.
3: Bronze.
0: Honestly, there's hundreds of these gout. Just anything that is shoving in. This will probably win me something. Kicking awesome. Baby got Shaq.
3: Gold.
0: Knock on Tiger Woods.
3: Silver.
0: Love Shaq.
3: Bronze.
0: Messi's girl.
3: Gold.
0: England's, Christian, have you heard about England's, here we go. Christian, have you heard about England's new World Cup song? Footloose is not coming on. It doesn't even work.
3: It doesn't make sense.
0: Structurally correct.
3: Bronze, I gotta say.
0: Structurally correct. Probably actually will be true, but structurally it's not correct. All right, who is the winner today? Who is best in show?
3: Led from start to finish, I can't get no Max Verstappen.
0: That was. Well done to you, Lisa Casper. You are today's winner, winning $500 to spend at Kogan.com. That's the Christian O'Connell Show for today. We are back tomorrow. Tomorrow on the show, we'll be doing Small Thing, Big Joy. Tell us about the small thing that gives you big joy. Come join the party. We're back tomorrow. Thanks for joining.

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1: Forecast for tonight and tomorrow, remaining cloudy this evening for Mallee, a partly cloudy day tomorrow. 16 for Mildura, Rob Malnoyan 15. Partly cloudy this evening for Lower Western, chance for shower. Mostly sunny day tomorrow, 16 for Wentworth, Pooncarry, Broken Hill 14. Partly cloudy this evening for Riverland and a cloudy day tomorrow, top of 16 for Renmark. 3-day forecast for St Asia, Friday, cloudy day, slight chance of morning and afternoon shower 18. Saturday and Sunday, both cloudy. Saturday 18, Sunday 19. Overnight for St Asia, a low of 8.
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2: Good evening, welcome to the show. Shane Bryan with you. You're on the 80s at 8, and tonight on the show, we take a look at the Stranglers. In fact, we've got not just one Strangler, but two Stranglers, JJ Bunnell and Hugh Cromwell. They don't talk to one another very well anymore, but we managed to get them not in the same room, thankfully. That's coming up. Of course, they had that big song, Golden Brown.

We'll take a listen to that. Hannah, yet another big Stranglers song as we chat with the Stranglers. But first, let's get into it with Cold Chisel. This is You Got Nothing I Want from 1981. You're on the 80s at 8.

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1: You went to the office that night with JR's gun. 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
0: This was playing on your radio. 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

0: You're on the 80s at 8, Shane Bryan with you, and that was Madonna there, Open Your Heart. Tonight, our special guest on the show are the Stranglers, and I managed to speak to both Hugh Cornwell and JJ Burnell, not at the same time, however. They very rarely appear on the same media at the same time because they just don't get on very well anymore. In fact, Hugh Cornwell left the Stranglers at a very pivotal moment for them, and I don't think they ever got over it. Let's take a listen to a snippet of an interview I had with Hugh Cornwell about the early days and Golden Brown.
1: If there was a favourite period in your career, would it be those punk days?
2: I loved the beginnings, you know, because it was all new to us and it was refreshing. And we were fresh, and we lived with each other, and we lived out of each other's pockets. We were all best mates, and it reflects itself in what you produce. And also, a lot of people aren't aware of this, but the Stranglers, when they first started, was a three piece. It was a power trio, just like I have now. It's bass, guitar, and drums. But you see, I couldn't play guitar that well. I can't play that much better now, but I'm a little bit better. But I couldn't play any sort of lead guitar work at all then. And so it was obvious that that we needed some sort of a lead instrument to take the lead. So a lot of those early songs from the first two albums were actually written as a power trio, and that's the period. I think that's my favourite period because it was more what I was about.
1: Mm.
2: Let's put it that way.
1: Mm. Now, when you reached that period where, you know, with Golden Brown, I mean, that was a massive departure from your previous sound. Was it an intentional change?
2: Well, no, it was just a one-off song. I mean, the album it appears on, what was it, La Folie, I think.
1: La Folie, yep.
2: Yeah. If you look at the rest of the album, it's not like anything else. Not only on any other album, but it's not like anything else on that album even. Mm. And the reason is because it was Dave Greenfield's musical expertise. You know, he wrote the music entirely to that song, and I provided the top line and the melody, and I arranged it for him.
1: Yeah.
2: So that's why it was so different from anything else. And that's what I loved about it. You know, I thought it was very dangerous for us to do something so different. And that's what attracted me to it.
0: This is The Stranglers with Golden Brown. You're on the 80s at 8.

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This was playing on your radio. This is the 80s and A. River 1467. Feeling good.

0: You're on the 80s at 8, Shane Bryan with you. That was Always the Sun with the Stranglers from 1987. Of course, when the Stranglers first started out, they had a bit of a bad reputation for quite a while. And in fact, there was a very well-known fight that occurred between a whole bunch of punk bands. I interviewed JJ Burnell and had the opportunity to ask him about the early days of the Stranglers when they were really, truly punk.
1: There's a story that I read that you guys got into a fight with the Sex Pistols, the Ramones and the Clash. What was it, like a big rumble?
2: It wasn't a big rumble. It was handbags at 10 feet. It was on one side of the court. Yeah, I punched Paul of the Clash because he spat at my feet and he was having a pint with Steve and Paul from the Sex Pistols. So all our pints were all over the place. Then suddenly we were grabbed hold by these giant bouncers and we were facing each other in a courtyard. And it was on one side, it was the Clash, the Pistols, the Pretenders, a lot of press.
1: Yeah.
2: And the Ramones. And then on the other side of the courtyard was me and the Stranglers and a few buddies. And it was kind of, from then on, opinion was polarized against the Stranglers.
1: Yeah. You did a few things over the years that sort of helped, I guess, continue to polarize the opinion, like you got escorted out of Sweden by police with machine guns. You gaff taped a music journalist to the Eiffel Tower.
2: First floor of the Eiffel Tower,
1: upside down, 120 meters above the ground.
2: But, you know. I think in every democracy, you have to have the right to reply.
1: But that wasn't the last time either. I think you taped a journalist in Australia to the stage.
2: But I think it was because she drunk all Jet's rider in the dressing room before we got there. So
1: well, that's good reason.
2: Why we did that.
1: But that's good reason.
0: 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Up next, it is NXS with Original Sin. That's up next on the 80s at 8.
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You're on the 80s at 8, Shane Bryan with you, and that was Huey Lewis and the News. If This Is It, it was the fourth single from the Sports album, the third album from Huey Lewis and the News, and the band just couldn't cut a break when they released their self-titled debut album in 1980. Their next album, Picture This, in 1982, contained their first hit, Do You Believe in Love? And then in 1984, When It Rains, It Absolutely Pours, Sports was a deluge of hits, and it was one of just five albums to hit number one in 1984 in America. Huey and the band had a lot of goofy fun in their videos, which is exactly what MTV were looking for. They would often

0: Star Lewis as a normal guy surrounded by lunatics played by his bandmates. And at one point, there's a shot of one of the women sunbathing in front of Lewis's five bandmates whose heads are popping out of the sand, singing in unison. That shot made MTV's sizzle reel. There you go. Not too bad. Along with Tom Petty's Mad Hatter and Devo's Dude Ranch. I think you probably remember that. It was played a lot on MTV. Coming up next, we have Cheap Trick doing their best Elvis impersonation. That's coming up next on the 80s at 8.
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That is it for the 80s at 8 tonight. Tomorrow night on the show, we head east. Well, Cold Chisel East. It is our feature album, and of course, it includes this classic track.

0: We'll hear from the band and find out all about the album East. It was a classic album of theirs from 1980. That's tomorrow night on the 80s at 8. Have a fantastic night. Thanks for keeping me company.
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6: Forecast for tonight and tomorrow, remaining cloudy this evening for Mallee, a partly cloudy day tomorrow, 16 for Mildura, Robmal and Ocean 15. Partly cloudy this evening for Lower Western, chance for shower, mostly sunny day tomorrow, 16 for Wentworth, Pooncarry, Broken Hill 14. Partly cloudy this evening for Riverland and a cloudy day tomorrow, top of 16 for Renmark. 3-day forecast for Sunraysia. Friday, cloudy day, slight chance of morning and afternoon shower 18. Saturday and Sunday, both cloudy. Saturday 18, Sunday 19. Overnight for Sunraysia, a low of 8.
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3: 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I just feel like I might scroll through my phone, and this workstation is a mess, by the way.
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1: 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Read your diary out. Dear diary, today I was boring.
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1: 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You're a friend
0: 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Brendan Jonesy Jones and Amanda Keller.
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7: Forecast for tonight and tomorrow, remaining cloudy this evening for Mallee, a partly cloudy day tomorrow, 16 for Mildura, Robmal and Oyen 15. Partly cloudy this evening for Lower Western, chance for shower, mostly sunny day tomorrow, 16 for Wentworth, Pooncarry, Broken Hill 14. Partly cloudy this evening for Riverland and a cloudy day tomorrow, top of 16 for Renmark. 3-day forecast for Sunraysia, Friday, cloudy day, slight chance of morning and afternoon shower 18. Saturday and Sunday, both cloudy. Saturday 18, Sunday 19. Overnight for Sunraysia, a low of 8.
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4: Forecast for tonight and tomorrow, remaining cloudy this evening for Mallee, a partly cloudy day tomorrow, 16 for Mildura, Rob Malnoyan 15. Partly cloudy this evening for Lower Western, chance for shower, mostly sunny day tomorrow, 16 for Wentworth, Pooncarry, Broken Hill 14. Partly cloudy this evening for Riverland and a cloudy day tomorrow, top of 16 for Renmark. 3-day forecast for Sunraysia, Friday, cloudy day, slight chance of morning and afternoon shower 18. Saturday and Sunday, both cloudy. Saturday 18, Sunday 19. Overnight for Sunraysia, a low of 8.
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8: For the Mallee and Low Eastern District today, mostly sunny 15. Tomorrow, mostly cloudy 18. And Saturday, mostly sunny 18. Overnight for Sunraysia, a low of 5.
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0: Okay, it is Wednesday. We are approaching halfway through the week. First half hour of the show on a Wednesday. On our show, we ask you, how is your week going so far? Tell us about it in three words. Now, Rio just came in the studio saying Patsy's on her phone, which isn't unusual. She ain't looking for news.
1: I popped my head in and she goes, oh, I've got another alert. Because Patsy's got a brand new toy.
2: Yes, my three word is not much sleep. So I was talking the other week about how we were getting security cameras put up at the house because we
0: had... Paparazzi getting out of hand now, isn't it?
2: No, because someone...
0: The local Gazette. When they can get that freelancer to come and take some paps, he does.
2: We got some stuff flogged out of my husband's car. Oh. And so we put the security cameras up because we thought, yeah, we need to get with the times. Everyone else seems to have cameras. We'll get cameras. Anyway,
0: it's a new Plan King Ice Bucket Challenge. Just get with the times, guys.
2: Right.
0: It's dabbing.
2: Anyway, I'm obsessed by it is the trouble because it's like a new toy. So we've both got this app, my husband and I.
0: When we first got our cameras a couple of years ago, it was like not Big Brother, but Big Sister, as in my wife watching me everywhere. Everywhere she'd go, I just see you chucking. That's right. That doesn't go in the recycling. And I'm like, what the, I forgot there's a camera there. Takeaway cans here. I didn't know that. I had to work out if I went get rid of the old takeaway deliveries when she's not there.
2: No, you have to do it.
0: Start
2: at
0: using
2: work.
0: It. Yeah, to bring them into work.
1: So Ocean's 11 just to sort of have some cheeky takeaway.
0: Yes, big eye in the sky.
2: Yes. Well, Chris is annoyed now because you can
0: see. What are you watching at 6 a.m. other than your husband's sleeping?
2: No, well, you get the alert, and I'm thinking, why is someone at our garage? But there's.
0: Oh, him going to work.
2: No, there's a hedge right next to the camera, and if it blows in the breeze, it sets it off. But anyway.
0: Oh, I does that. I had to get up on the ladder the other day and clear off a spider's nest. There was a spider that kept setting off the alarm.
2: Damn
0: the
2: big spider.
0: So suddenly with the light, you know, meh, meh, meh, meh, meh. The light's flashing off. We're under attack from a daddy long legs.
2: Well, I got an alert through the night last Friday night. It was like nearly 1 a.m. in the morning Saturday, actually. And I looked.
0: Yeah, that woke you up. Must be a strong alert. I mean, you're a couple of bottles deep, and Pat's sleeping routine of the weekend is getting out of bed like 11 or 12.
1: You're in your stupor by that point.
0: Well, he's a latchkey kid at the weekends.
2: It was a bit scary because there was a prowler outside, like right up near the front of the house.
0: Oh my God, that's terrifying.
2: Yeah. Someone in a filthy black Adidas tracksuit because I could see it on the camera and I thought, oh.
0: Oasis? Liam or Noel? It's only middle-aged people you know in an Adidas tracksuit these days.
2: I'm sitting up in bed going, oh, that filthy thing is in an Adidas. And my husband's like, what are you talking about? Anyway, so there was someone up around the house. And so now
0: awful,
2: I'm extra vigilant. But you know what? There probably has been many times before, but because I didn't have cameras, I didn't notice it.
0: That's really scary though.
2: So
0: you
2: now
0: guys
2: I can't
0: at home
2: sleep.
0: And your daughter and your safety. That's horrible.
2: It is. So now I can't sleep, and so I keep waking up and checking the footage of it to see if anyone's been around the house, which can't be good.
0: And are you part of a neighbourhood like in your cul-de-sac? Are you part of a watch there that share video? My street do that because we've had a series of break-ins.
2: Yeah, we're just sort
0: jumping over fences now and
2: terrible.
0: Into people's lawns and trying to get into houses. You know, it happened three times last week.
2: Wow,
0: it's horrible. Oh.
2: Yeah, we're on a WhatsApp group.
0: My wife makes me just walk up and down the street now at 5 a.m. I think people are going to find that odder.
1: Yeah, they're going to report you.
0: There's a guy out there with a black bag.
1: In a black tracksuit.
0: Wearing aftershave at 5 a.m. It's nothing about this is right. Pretty sprightly. Pretty sprightly for 5 a.m. He's walking up and down. I'm going to be setting off what the ding, ding, ding, ding. He's on the move again. And now he's off to Richmond to flog his wares.
2: No, we're on the WhatsApp group, and I think it's just part of your neighbourly sort of reaction that you should let everyone
0: but
2: know.
0: Now it's high tech, isn't it, now that
2: it
0: WhatsApp
2: is.
0: Group is sharing like little clips and stuff like this.
2: Yeah, I know, but I've sent all our relatives the video.
0: What for?
2: Well, just to show them. I said, look what happened last night. They're like, oh, my goodness.
0: This is like a new form of social media,
2: it
0: isn't
2: really
0: it?
2: Is. Yeah.
0: It's just updates from the security cam footage around your house.
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0: Christian O'Connell Show. How's your week going so far? Tell me about it in three words. Alex, how's your week going so far?
1: Nerf gun fun. My son, who's 4 years old, just wants to shoot things, break things. He's just a handful. He really is.
2: Yeah, but I tell you what, get your own Nerf gun. No. Oh, my God. Nerf up. It's so much fun.
1: It is fun.
2: Nerf guns are so much fun.
1: They're amazing.
2: We had this rule, obviously. You know, I remember my dad once thought a great thing to give his two granddaughters would be Nerf guns for Christmas. And my wife was like, can you have a word with him? I don't really want guns coming in the house. I'm like, yeah, sure. Maybe just a little bit of a play than the lesson. Anyway, Christmas Day that afternoon was so much fun, just having Nerf wars out in the garden.
3: They're the best.
2: Me and the girls and my dad as well. I remember years ago, we were doing a show at a venue. It was about 2,000 listeners with a UK rock band called the Stereophonics.
3: Oh,
2: brilliant
3: God.
2: Band. Brilliant band. So it was a decent-sized venue. It was 2,000 people. And so they were doing a show just for our listeners, right? And so beforehand, I got there at the sound check. So in the afternoon, when they're rehearsing and then to interview the band, and they'd done quite a few things for us. So I knew them really well. So afterwards, I said, what do you do now? It must be so boring. It was like 4:30. The show wasn't until 7:30. And they go, oh, do you want to find out what we really do on tour now, middle-aged? I'm like, hell yeah, guys, come backstage. Suddenly they opened up 8 of those flight trunks. You know the ones that they normally have, the flight cases, that normally have like amps, guitars and stuff like that?
1: Yeah.
2: And in there was an armory of Nerf guns. Now, I mean Gatling guns. Yeah, like those. So much weaponry, but Nerf weaponry. I went, what happens now? We run around the venues shooting each other. We go into two teams, the band versus the techies.
3: That's
2: so
3: awesome.
2: I joined the band for a good solid hour. All we had was a Nerf war. Because you got the chairs to go down, and then the lights went out for a bit. Then the lights would suddenly come on there. It was so much fun.
1: It is fun.
2: Yes. And he goes, look, it's better than years ago when before show it was different.
1: Different.
2: Mm. It was different. But now we're middle-aged. Nerfs are our new drugs. So my friend, nerf up.
1: I know. Until someone gets shot in the eye. He shot me like from close range, right? Because he only just got it. And it just went below my left eye. I was like, whoa, whoa, whoa.
2: We're going to set some rules. No eye shots. Okay, listen, John Wick Jr. No eye shots and no nut shots.
1: That's exactly.
2: You're going to have to armor up. Who's the guy in baseball behind the mound there?
1: The
2: face guard. He's got that big body protector as well.
1: Luckily, it's quite a small Nerf gun. We didn't get one of those big ones. Maybe he's going to graduate today.
2: No, he will.
3: Machine gun or something.
2: He's got Nerf lust.
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0: 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Ria, what is your three-word week so far?
1: Old people privilege. And I'd like to get your guys' thoughts on a situation yesterday.
0: You're down with OPP. I'm down with OPP.
1: So I was at the local fruit and veg store yesterday. It was quite busy. There's a fairly long line. I'm in line with my trolley. There's a guy, an older guy, I would say about 70. Not very old, but still old-ish. Moving fine, no cane or anything like that.
2: It's only 70, not 120.
0: No cane.
1: No cane.
0: A cane.
1: Standing upright. Wasn't
0: I mean,
1: like
0: a stroller maybe, but a cane? You know, what elderly have a cane? What year are you in?
1: I don't think I'm in Succession.
0: Only the old granddad in Charlie and the Chocolate Factory had that cane.
3: Did he have a monocle?
0: Yes.
1: I feel like that's
0: is he your peanut man? Whoever that is with the monocle, that's who is that fella?
3: Top hat.
0: Top hat. Yes. A cane. It was the last of anyone.
1: He did have one of those hats that old guys wear. You know those like flat caps that like they wear.
0: Oh
1: in Peaky
0: yeah,
1: Blinders.
0: Yeah. Peaky Blinders. Yes. But he was Peaky before the Peaky Blinders.
1: Yeah, exactly.
0: Yes.
1: And he looks at the line. It's fairly long line, and he just goes straight to the front. Doesn't go to the back. Sort of, and everyone in the line looked around a bit like, is anyone going to say something? And no one had the balls to say anything, myself included. But I don't think he was old enough to be pulling that sort of move. I don't think you get that sort of privilege as a 70-year-old.
0: I know, I think you do. When you get that free bus pass and stuff like that for free transport, I think you're allowed that.
1: Or you think
0: also, there's two things. People that age... And it's the same with men and women. They give zero. They've been through so much in a lifetime. Okay. It's incredible they've made it that far. They would have experienced so much. They give zero Fs. Mm. And also in life, you've got to pick your battles.
1: Mm. Mm. That's true.
0: He will win.
1: I know.
0: And also, you look like an a-hole. Yeah.
1: I know, that's
0: so
1: the
0: actually,
1: thing.
0: There's only a loss for you.
1: Yes, but I think...
0: He will win that fight 10 times out of 10.
1: But do you think
0: you can't fight that kind of crazy as well.
1: Yeah,
0: he would have stared down the Grim Reaper probably quite a few times already. So he's going to stare down you and all your other little millennial mates in the queue.
1: But do you think he should
0: he
1: be
0: He should
1: doing
0: have actually
1: that?
0: Just said, pay for this to you guys and walked off.
2: Probably went to war so that you could, you know,
1: a
2: have the freedom you
0: want. No, he fought the Nazis with a cane. Use it as like a épée, like a foil, like a sword. Oh, God. Where would you even buy a cane these days?
1: I think you can grab it.
0: Chemist Warehouse. They're going to ring Chemist Warehouse when they open at 7. Do you sell canes for the elderly?
1: I genuinely think they would have canes.
2: Yeah, chemists have them.
1: Yeah, yes, because they need to. You know,
0: where are the canes kept? Behind the counter? You're going to go and see the old pharmacist? I've got a prescription here for a cane.
1: I reckon they're in the umbrella aisle. I reckon they'd be near the umbrellas.
0: I remember interviewing Jimmy Barnes a couple of years ago, and I think he'd had a fall, right? And he came in with this very, very, very expensive designer cane.
1: Like a pimp?
0: Not a pimp. It was beautiful.
1: Okay.
0: But it had some kind of silver gilt.
2: Gorgeous.
0: Almost like a duck's beak as the handle.
1: Oh, and he could pull it out and inside's a sword.
0: That's what I think, I think you're getting confused with the Guy Ritchie movie, The Gentleman.
1: I thought Barnsley was in that.
0: He should have been. And so he just pushed to the front of the queue. Is that your issue?
1: Yeah, I don't think that's old enough to be pushing to the front of the queue.
0: I think it is. If you hit 70, no.
1: Nah, 70's not. I reckon if you're 80, this guy looked like he'd still be playing tennis on a Saturday. And if you can play tennis on a Saturday.
0: There are only 70-year-olds now. You see them in the gym. They're not. They're super fit.
1: Exactly.
2: 70's the new 60, Rio.
1: Exactly. So get to the back of the line, buddy. 70's the new 60. You're fit enough to stand in line and get in the line.
0: Listen, millennial, what does it cost you? You've got many more healthy years. That guy doesn't know how many more cues he's got left in him. That could be his last cue.
1: Well, then he should savour it.
0: Just savour it, enjoy
4: 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The Christian O'Connell Show. Up all night. We love our Aussie anthems. 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

0: Christian O'Connell's show. I've just disappeared down a wormhole with an open tab now. Mm-hmm. By the end of a show, there's about 97 new tabs of just random things we suddenly get into on the show. Now I'm looking at various canes that I could get. I don't need a cane, but I want to know whenever I'm in the need for a cane, I want a really great cane. I've just seen a vintage emerald one that I could get at the moment for $59. I might just get now and put aside somewhere in the loft or attic, just so it's there.
1: That's more like an evil villain in Harry Potter has, I'm pretty sure.
0: Now, by the end of a show, there's about 97 new

0: to this.
1: She'll bloody love it.
0: She will. It just to maybe it freshens up the relationship. Who is this guy? Suddenly he's got a vintage emerald. It's at that price. It can't be diamond. By the way, I was Googling the other day because I need to work out what I'm going to get her. Mm-hmm. Because it's not the big showcase one 30 years in 2 years' time. Mm-hmm. Okay, because that I'm getting ready for.
2: Wow. Okay. Chris.
1: Already.
0: But the 28 years, you know, you're not at the 30, but it's still a significant year. It's nickel.
2: Oh.
0: So at the moment, I've bought on eBay the greatest hits of Nickelback.
1: She'll love that.
0: She will love that.
1: That and the cane.
0: She loves Chad Kruger. She doesn't know, in case people get confused. All right, we're going to do Extra Time Waster. We had so many great ones yesterday. We did brand bands yesterday on the Time Waster. We're rolling it over a part of this morning. Up for grabs for the next 10 minutes as we give your mind an early morning workout and your funny bone as well. Brand bands, gold class double pass for the best in show. Golds from yesterday's show. Brand bands, talcum powder finger, Kraft Punk. Still great now. PJ Harvey Norman. Is she related to the family? We need to find out. Yamaha. Banana Prada. And the winner yesterday, Weird Aldi Yankovic. These are all stellar work. All right, what have you got this morning? Text us yours. 0475-03-1043. Your brand bands. All right, so new ones from me. Mm-hmm. Post-it Malone.
1: Gold.
0: Navans.
1: Navans? Silver?
0: Fleetwood MacBook.
1: Silver?
0: Now, Jay-Z is a very stylish guy, but sometimes the basics, he wants to save a bit of money, you know, for a super and used to come when him and the missus retire. Jay Zara.
1: Gold.
0: I bet you didn't know this.
1: Mm-hmm.
0: We all know about Midnight Oil, but did we know they also are into ladies' skincare?
1: That's right.
0: Midnight Oil of Ule.
1: Classy one.
2: Do they even make that?
0: Yes, they do. I just checked facts.
2: Oh, wow.
0: I've got another open tab. I even Googled how to pronounce Oil of Ule. You've got to get these things right. Ria, what have you got? Brand bands.
1: Oh, no, the Rockers are at the Bowser. It's ACBP.
0: Oh, that's very good. Gold.
1: Dolly Parton's got a throbbing headache. She's Panadolly Parton.
0: Oh, that's very good. Very good. Yesterday, when we were talking about this, one of the top five most trusted brands in this country, number one is Dettol. Number five is Panadol.
1: Makes sense.
0: It does.
1: And you know who? Dolly Parton I consider very trustworthy as well. So maybe those two together.
0: What is that based on?
1: Have you ever met her? She seems very genuine.
0: If you dropped a pineapple on the floor, Dolly would pick that up and have it.
1: No.
0: She would.
1: She would give it right back to you.
0: No, I told you, those 70-plus-year-olds, as you know, they don't care.
1: She's skipping to the front of the queue.
0: Zero F's given.
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8: For the Mallee and Low Eastern District today, mostly sunny 15. Tomorrow, mostly cloudy 18. And Saturday, mostly sunny 18. Overnight for Serasia, a low of 5.
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1: Every hour.
0: The Mother's Day clock until midnight. When the clock strikes midnight and 1 minute, wake your mum up.
1: They love that.
0: That's when they want to see your little homemade cards and a little pasta person of them.
2: Mom's gonna tell a joke. Mama gonna make you laugh. Sally, Mary, or Nicole, they're gonna make you laugh.
0: Jokes, you say? Rio, did you ever hear about the two baked beans that hitchhiked around Australia?
3: No.
0: They ended up in cans.
1: That's good.
0: Thank you.
2: Mom's gonna tell a joke. Mama gonna make you laugh. Sally, Mary, or Nicole, they're gonna make you laugh.
0: Now, very few of the jokes we've got so far. You know, there's some old jokes where you know the punchline. We're going to play a game right now. I'm willing to bet you're all... I want you all to say the punchline. You all know this very old joke. You ready, Alex?
3: Yep.
0: You ready, Rio?
3: Yep.
0: You ready, Patsy?
4: Let's do it.
0: I'm going to do the setup. I'm willing to guess you're all going to know the punchline. Count to three and then say what you think it is.
3: Okay.
0: Guys, why did the wombat decide to cross over the road?
4: Why did the wombat cross the road?
1: He is fat, mate.
0: How would we ever get that one?
1: What?
4: I've never heard that in my life.
0: That's like a classic goldie one, Caitlin. You would. I picked the wrong person. You would have got that, wouldn't you?
5: Absolutely got it, but it's such a sad joke.
4: It is.
3: Hang on, what was the line?
0: It lives in joke world. It didn't really... Don't ever go and see Jimmy Carlisle, by the way, if you're going to get upset by that one. You'll be gone within 30 seconds. All right, so we get some mums on.
3: Yes.
0: God, the old call and response seems a bit worked today. News and sport, a little bit dead-eye today, aren't they? It's sleepy. All right, let's get some of these mums on. Pauline, good morning.
6: Good morning, how are you?
0: I'm struggling today. The team are sucking it hard. Pauline, let's see what you've got. Pauline, what's your joke for us, mate?
6: Okay, what did the chicken say when it saw a lettuce on the road?
0: I don't know. What did the chicken say when it saw a lettuce on the road?
6: Chicken Caesar salad.
0: I got it. It's a great one.
2: Mama just made us laugh.
0: Pauline, we love it. Well done. That's a great one. Thank you very much for calling.
6: Thanks, man. Have a great day.
0: And you. Thanks for calling the show. Good morning, Jody.
7: Good morning, guys. How are you?
0: I'm really good, Jody. Hope you're having a good week so far. Thanks for taking part. Now, Mum Jody, what's your joke for us?
7: Why can't you hear a pterodactyl go to the toilet?
0: I don't know. Why can't you hear a pterodactyl go to the toilet?
7: Because the P is silent.
0: That's a smart one. High joke IQ.
2: Mama just made us laugh.
0: Jody, come on down Friday for Stand Up Mums Live.
7: Wonderful, thank you. Can't wait.
0: See you then. Kylie, good morning. Kylie?
8: Oh, sorry.
0: Oh, dear. Too much time hanging around fruit and vegetables on a Tuesday. Kylie. The eighth time.
9: Good morning.
0: Hey, Kylie, welcome to the show.
9: How are you?
0: I'm good. Now, Kylie, what's your mum joke for us, mate?
9: Okay, who can drink 20 litres of fuel and not get sick?
0: I don't know who can drink 20 litres of fuel and not get sick.
9: Jerry can.
0: Oh, come on.
1: Right.
0: Oh. Wow. She showed us in one hand and then gave it in the other hand.
2: Mama just made us laugh.
0: High level. Very good. Kylie, thank you very much for calling.
9: You're welcome. Thank you.
0: And let's try Simone now. Good morning, Simone.
10: Hi, Christian. How are you?
0: I'm good, Simone. Thanks for calling the show. Are you well?
10: I'm very well. Looking forward to this amazing prize, hopefully. Fingers crossed.
0: Good luck. Now, sounds like you're already on the road. You were on your way to work. Are you doing the school run right now? What's going on for you?
10: We're on the way to work.
0: This is multitasking.
10: Yes.
0: I'm telling you now, if it was a dad calling, he's got to pull over. He's got to have complete silence. He's got to be in isolated silence for an hour before he can do this one thing, tell a joke. Driving the car, you're live on the radio, and you got a joke. I love it. Okay, off you go, Simone. We're all ears.
10: Why don't birds wear underwear?
0: I don't know. Oh, no. Why don't birds wear underwear?
10: Because their peckers on their face.
0: Oh, Listen, we managed to get through a good week of this without any... Well done. Mama just made us laugh. Simone, you've got to come down Friday. You're straight through. Golden buzzer all the way. Come in Friday. We see you then. Well done.
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0: Sebastian O'Connell Show. Two ways you can be part of the show. Have you got a name for your car? And have you got a story about bad time for a power outage? Some of my favourites yesterday for names you got for your cars. These were outstanding. They're kind of like top three at the moment. Tanya, she got a Hyundai Sonata called Frank. As in Frank, I did it my way, Sonata. Fiona, also brilliant. Kia Stonic, named Stonic the Hedgehog. Brilliant. And then Dave's rocking around right now in a Toyota Kluger. First name, Freddie. Surname, of course, you got it, Kluger. Anita has named her Mazda Phyllis after her late grandmother, which I love. There are many ways to remember a loved one. I've just never heard of a Mazda. Pauline, my husband, has a Mini called Minimax, and I've named my Kia Penelope as a Penelope pit stop. Bill's driving a grey BMW X2 named Gru. The shape of the roof line on his car reminds him of Gru's back.
1: So specific.
0: Very specific. And then yesterday we started to get great stories about bad time for a power cut.
2: Back in the 80s, we're at the cinema watching Air Force One, and about 10 minutes before the end of the movie, the power goes out. And they left us sitting in the dark for 5 or 10 minutes, and then they came and said, "It looks like it's a suburb-wide outage. We don't know how long it's going to be. Have some free tickets."
3: This is a story about my 96-year-old Nan. So she's got one of these electric recliner chairs. So the power cut out and she couldn't get out of it because she couldn't move the chair. So she was stuck in it in a horizontal position for about 3 hours.
0: Yesterday evening, I was suddenly dispatched at about 20 to 7 yesterday evening to go to the supermarket before I shot. We urgently need some bits. The supermarket was playing our hour-long best of as I'm in there. Oh, awful experience. Just so strange. So two people recognised me and went, "Is that weird?" I went, it is a bit odd. Can I just assure you, I don't come here in the evening to hear myself pretending to be looking for sushi rice. Anyway, there was a young'un serving me, okay? Mm-hmm. Because the self-service thing was going through an update. So I had to go to old school where you queue and someone beep, beep. And I literally have three items. So it was like, anyway, as we're listening, playing out, is that what I've just played? Those two stories. And then one about that poor 95-year-old woman with her legs up in the air. This, you could hear because it was booming out. Mm-hmm. And this guy just goes at the end of it. I could tell he was listening to it. I was like, "My God, what happens if he doesn't laugh?" Yeah. I'm like, this is a funny story. And he chuckled to himself and just went wild. That's as good as you can get from a 20-something, guys. All right, now you've got one for us, Rio.
1: Yes, I've got a story about bad time for the power to go out. Quick bit of context, but it is important. So for about 26 years of my life, I was a straight man. And then at some point around COVID, I was like, wait a minute, maybe I'm attracted to guys and girls.
0: I've never heard of someone talking about their coming out story involving COVID.
1: It was actually a crucial part of it, I think.
0: So what, you're saying you'd still be now with women if it hadn't been for COVID?
1: Maybe. Yeah.
0: That was an incredible story.
1: It was that damn AstraZeneca.
0: There are so many stories about COVID. I've not heard that it turned me gay.
1: Yes, I had the sore throat and then the gay.
0: Yes. But it was a sore throat first.
1: Sore throat.
0: Spicy cough and then spicy lovers.
1: Exactly. So,
0: this is some context, by the way. You said you had a story about power cut. I'm now leaping egg going, bloody hell. It's not that story about the Airbnb got destroyed, is it?
1: Nothing about
0: okay,
1: the destroyed
0: bed. We must never have that on air. Hell of a story, but not PG breakfast friendly.
1: Similar time, but different story. Let's not get into it.
0: Yeah.
1: But I was living in Melbourne, obviously in lockdown. My family live in Sydney. And I was like, well, I have to tell them. I can't just like wait until this endless lockdown. So I organized a Zoom with my family. And I wasn't super anxious or anything about it until the actual Zoom call came up and it's all their five faces there and you're sort of...
0: I've always wondered like this. Yeah, it must be a lot of pressure for people when they actually have this incredible moment where they really finally want to say the truth about them. It's a lot, isn't it?
1: Yeah, and it didn't hit me until literally the call started because I have a very loving, progressive family. I never, you know, feared any of it. But then you're looking at them, looking at you, and you know that the sort of version of yourself that they've known. I'm the youngest, you know, since I was born, that version is there's a whole different version of yourself that you're about to tell them about. And
0: or you think there is.
1: Or you think there is. Yeah, exactly. And so I remember I was, the sort of gravity of the moment hit me as I was about to tell them. I remember the words sort of getting quite stuck in my throat. And then I eventually managed to sort of summon the willpower to push it out. And I said, guys, I think I'm bisexual. And there was this long pause. I'm like, okay, maybe they're just taking it in. Like,
0: I quickly Googled what is bisexual.
1: And then I was like, oh no, their faces are paused. I was like, they didn't hear this.
0: Oh no. Oh no. You got the lag.
1: The next thing I hear is mum going, huh?
0: Oh, they're back online.
1: Okay, I'm bisexual, and mum goes, "Why? Sorry, the Wi-Fi's really choppy." I'm like, okay, I'm dating guys and girls. And my sister goes, oh, I think I hear him. He's saying he's dating two women. He's in a throuple.
4: Oh, no.
0: And mum goes, they must have gone, bloody hell, COVID's really upped his game.
1: Mum goes, what's
0: he was a virgin when he left Sydney.
1: Mum goes, what's a throuple? Oh. And my sister's like, well.
0: It sounds like a board game. With more than two players.
1: He's like, Rio's dating two women. I'm like, no,
0: he's not.
1: I'm the opposite of that.
0: No, the opposite. What's the opposite?
1: That's not the situation at all. And at this point, I've lost the room.
0: Yeah.
1: And the significance of the moment.
0: Were they surprised?
1: One of the first things, I can't remember who said it, mum or one of the sisters said, well, you know, we did have inklings because when you were 8, you used to put Riverdance, Lord of the Dance on VCR and dance in front of it.
0: But that means there must be so many closeted men around who simply loved Irish dance.
1: But I would watch it. I would watch Riverdance and dance along to it, like skipping.
0: Oh. But that's not being a precursor to gayness,
1: that's
0: is it?
1: Pretty bloody gay.
4: Oh, no.
0: It's the love of Irish dance.
1: One of the gayest forms of dance, I reckon, if you ask
0: They're going to have to put that on the posters now.
4: Wow.
0: Lord of the Dance brackets. It's not gay. But if you are gay, it's not a bad thing. So it's a lot of brackets.
1: And so I thought it'd be this sort of very, edifying, like, oh, you know, oh, my baby boy, we still love you. But
0: the movie version of it is that, isn't it? It's hugging and crying and weeping.
1: But it was mostly, huh, what? What's a thruple? Like, I can't believe I have to explain what a thruple is to my mom. This isn't completely.
0: I'm now wondering what that 20-something is going to say when he hears the repeat of this show tonight on the tour. If he thought it was wild about a 95-year-old with her legs up in the air, wait until he hears about this one.
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0: Christian O'Connell Show. Do you have a name for your car? And have you got a story about a bad time for a power cut? Christian, I'm on the train this morning where I normally am listening to the show. But there are two patches along the way where I always lose reception to you guys. The iHeart just drops out for a bit. If you have the same route every day like most of us, there's always those pockets. You can time it on a phone call.
1: Yeah.
0: Hang on, I'm just going to drop out for 40 seconds. Don't hang up and I'll be back with you. There we go, I'm back. Christian, I lost reception during Rio's power outage story. I didn't hear the ending. Is he gay? Or shall I wait till tonight to catch up with it with the hour-long best of?
1: You have to wait and see.
0: Yes, deferred gratification. Christian, I got a BMW called Scotty, as in beam me up, Scotty. Christian, my wife and I recently bought our first ever new car. Congratulations, and we got a Forester. Good car, those. It's your car, isn't it, Alex?
2: Sure is.
0: Yeah, good, solid car. Forester Gump.
3: Good.
0: That's a good one. Power outage story, Christian. I was with my girlfriend, now wife, kissing on the lounge, watching a movie. That's the impression of a power cut. My girlfriend said, "Are you okay?" I said, "No, my meat is defrosting." That's not code. This is not a drill. Some nice ribeye, sir. What about Rolf the VW Golf? Rolf the Golf is great. Let's take some calls right now. Oh, a couple more that came in on text. Lawrence, three electric cars. Hey, what do you got? Showroom there, mate? Sparky, Tron, and AC/DC. Oh, he's got a theme. Mars got a dog. My girlfriend said, "Are you okay?" I said, "No, my meat is..."

0: Hey.
1: Shane's got a Mini Cooper named Alice Cooper. Very good, Shane. And Rob named his. I'm just doing a remix. Ford Ranger Sabrina. He got her on Halloween.
2: Oh yeah, Sabrina the Witch.
3: Very good.
1: Yeah, it's good. Yeah, Darren. Good morning. Welcome to the show.
4: Good morning, guys. How are we?
1: I'm good, Darren. I hope you're well. Thanks for calling. So, tell us about the name you got for your car, mate.
4: The name I've given my car is Dwayne.
3: How come?
4: It's a VW Amarok.
1: I didn't realise we're doing sort of a punchline setup now, like the
4: it's Dwayne the Amarok Johnson.
1: I love that. That's a great one. Darren, thank you very much for calling, mate. Have a good day.
4: Not a problem. Have a great day, guys. Take care.
3: Oh, sorry.
1: Where are you? I don't know what's going on with you today.
3: I've been trying to sort of cut the... It's not interesting, don't worry.
1: You've actually come out on today's show as quite a sloppy producer. Yeah. Several times you cut and call us off prematurely.
2: And that. Mean to the elderly.
1: Yes.
3: No, you are actually.
1: You're bouncing around.
3: I'm
1: bad
3: setting
1: news
3: boundaries.
1: For you.
5: Yeah. You sounded 70 plus.
1: Yeah. Mm. Linda, good... He did. That's why he had to go up for old Dwayne. Linda, good morning.
6: Christian, picture this.
1: I will.
6: It's Christmas Day. Lunch is at 12. 16 people coming over. 11 a.m. power goes out.
1: Oh no!
6: So no time to panic. Grab the extension leads over the fence to the neighbours. Plug it in. Save Christmas.
3: Oh, nice.
1: That's like a key part of every single Christmas movie. Is someone has to save Christmas, and you, Linda, saved Christmas.
6: But lunch was only three quarters cooked, so out comes the Barbie. Yeah, it was panic stations.
1: Yeah, I bet, yeah. All right, sounds like you're breaking into somewhere and the alarm's going off. Is that an alarm in the background?
6: Microwave kids' breakfast.
1: Peak mum and me. All right, we'll leave you to it. Well, thanks for freeing up some time to give us a call, Linda. Have a good day.
6: Thanks, Christian.
1: Oh, well, Linda, enjoy Mother's Day Sunday as well.
6: Thank you, will do.
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1: Feeling good on the Murray. River

0: the odds?
1: I pulled up at the traffic lights, window opens, passenger side, spider crawls out onto the roof of the car. Beautifully dressed man in his suit gets out, reaches over the roof, tries to kill the spider. Spider crawls back down over onto the back windscreen at the top. He takes one final massive swipe, smashes the windscreen. Spider falls back into car.
2: My brother turned 20. His girlfriend's name was Sue. He got her name tattooed on the inside of his lip and it bled for months and months and months. They broke up. 10 years later, he ended up marrying another Sue.
0: It's a great story. I just realised, well, we never need to know, we didn't need to know about the bleeding, did we?
3: No, not necessary.
0: We didn't need that bit of detail there. Christian, I'm still trying to work out Rio's coming out story earlier. Mm-hmm. Is he saying he came out being gay from catching COVID or the vaccine? What's
3: good
0: he saying?
3: Point, good point.
0: I mean, he's right. It was supposed to be a power cut story, but suddenly he's pointing fingers at Big Pharma.
3: Yes. Yeah.
0: He's our Pete Evans. Where is that fella, by the way? Oh, that's somewhere around the Byron hinterland. Climbing up a 5G aerial right now. All right, what are the odds? Jimmy, Christian, I was driving home and randomly thought about my brother, Johnny. We hadn't seen each other in months, so I figured I'd give him a call, see what he was doing just for dinner. I pulled up at a chicken shop as we're chatting, went to call him. I'm about to hit dial and I hear, Jimmy! I look up, there he is, Johnny. The brothers are there. Standing right there, the exact same spot I just pulled into. He goes, mate, I was about to call you, see what you're doing for dinner. What are the odds? We grab some chicken and chips and then headed to the pub. I love that. What a great story. Thank you very much, Jimmy. And of course, Johnny. Charlene Christian met my partner in December 2009. That year, we gave each other the same book for Christmas. Then a few years later, we gave each other the same Christmas present and the same Christmas card.
4: Oh, wow.
0: And they weren't the ones you choose from a sorter box. No hints were given. We didn't give any suggestions for gifts. What are the odds?
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6: For the Mallee and Lower Eastern District today, mostly sunny 15. Tomorrow, mostly cloudy 18. And Saturday, mostly sunny 18. Overnight for Sunraysia, a low of 5.
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4: 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Yeah, personal friend.
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12: It's showtime.
13: Boom. Hello, Amanda.
14: Hi, how are you?
13: I'm very well.
14: What TikTok today? Are you hungry? Have you saved up your appetite? Have you eaten nothing all day to get ready?
13: I stood on the scales today, not happy.
14: Well, have you been living on the, what's the expression, hard on the lamb or something? What's the expression?
13: Well, we went on the big Tasmanian riding trip. I ate a lot of like potatoes and sweet stuff. I just feel that I've lost my way.
14: Mm.
13: I just couldn't.
14: TikTok Tucker may bring that all back or bring it all up. Last week we had our mate, comedian Rob Thomas. From Matchbox 20.
13: Yep.
14: We had Josh Thomas join us. He's a big fan of TikTok Tucker. He asked to come in and be part of it. We ate spaghetti milkshakes. I'll tell you how we made them. It was tin spaghetti in a blender with scoops of ice cream, some milk, and we served it with some whipped cream and a little cherry on top.
13: Mm-hmm.
14: How did he go with it? Actually, it's not as bad as I thought.
13: You know,
15: you guys always say that.
13: It's not that
15: I
13: bad.
15: I always think it
14: what
15: is as
14: think?
15: Bad as we think it's going
14: to
15: be.
14: But it smells worse than it tastes.
15: You know,
14: but
15: I've always been suspicious that you guys are too generous to the way these things taste.
14: What do you think?
15: I think it tastes absolutely disgusting. I think you should be ashamed of yourself. I think that we've hit a new low on radio. I think that this is...
14: That's saying something.
13: Oh, no, there's other lows. I must say, it went a lot better than when Colin Fastenage came in and we drank that horrible egg coffee.
14: Mm-hmm. Here's cheers, everyone.
13: Okay.
14: Go. Colin's wearing a white top and you spat on him.
13: Sorry, God. He had to go on Sunrise.
14: He was doing a lot of publicity that day and he had one white shirt.
13: Yep.
14: All day with Brendan Jones attached.
13: I was sitting there in an airport lounge watching him on TV later on, just smiling away at that big smear on his white shirt.
14: What are we making today? You'll have to wait and find out.
13: I'm looking forward to it, as I'm looking forward to playing Instagram and the Fast Five. We can't do anything till we do this. That's all coming up. Jonesy and Amanda driving you home.
16: 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Feeling good.

0: Hello, it's Jonesy and Amanda. We're into the Fast Five.
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2: Faster than the speed of light.
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2: Fast Five.
0: Actually, I don't mind a Corona on a hot day. I'll just say that. Just in case Corona people are, wanting to send.
4: In case Sydney Sweeney's outside with a box of Corona.
0: Well, if Sydney brings it around. Five questions. Can you go all the way and answer all five questions correctly? If you do that, Amanda will say.
4: Today's present prize is a Mother's Day present. You can keep it for yourself if you like. A pair of crossover Huggy platinum and diamond earrings. Mother's Day gifting made easy thanks to Bevels. And these earrings are beautiful.
0: Gee, they look good.
4: They're worth $400.
0: Claire is in Ferntree Gully.
4: Hello, Claire.
5: Hello.
4: Hello. Let's see if we can get you those earrings. Question one. Tony the Tiger, Cornelius the Rooster, Coco the Monkey. Are mascots for cereal by which company?
5: Kellogg's.
4: Kellogg's.
0: Let's play Cover Me, Claire.
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0: This is a band called Fame on Fire, and they are covering a song. Which song is it, Claire?

0: Do you know the song, Claire?
1: Is it Bye Bye Bye?
0: No. You're in the right spot, but not exactly.
2: Riley is with us in Sydney.
0: Hi, Riley.
3: Hello.
0: Do you want to hear the song again?
2: Hang on, Riley,
3: yes,
2: just compose yourself. You're on, you're okay?
0: You're on the wireless.
3: Yep, sweet, yep.
0: Ears to the front, stomach in. Have a listen to this.
2: I love that.
0: That's a cover of which song? Oh, Riley.
3: Yeah.
0: Riley. When I said ears to the front, I meant ears to the front.
2: Look, we make an effort, Riley. You have to, too.
0: But please call again sometime.
2: And we'll all come back and we'll have an answer to that. Play along with the Fast Five. It's Jonesy and Amanda driving you home.
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0: Grandpa.
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0: Fast five.
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9: I got you covered, boss.
5: This is a band called Fame on Fire, but what song are they covering?
0: I love these guys.
5: Christy is in Marion. Do you know what the song is?
10: Yeah, it's going to be me by NSYNC.
5: That's
0: okay.
5: It.
0: Yeah, so let's put Fame on Fire.
5: I prefer that
0: They've
5: version.
0: Got NSYNC and put some hair on it.
5: Put some hair in the sink.
0: Around the plug hole. Number three, the famous Alcatraz escapees broke out during which decade, Christy? Was it A, the 50s, B, the 60s, or C, the 70s?
10: I'm going to take a guess at 50s.
0: 50s? Oh.
5: Sorry, no, Christy.
0: David is in Ballarat.
5: Hi, David. We've got rid of the 50s. Is it the 60s or the 70s where the Alcatraz escapees broke out?
11: The 60s.
5: What's
0: it was the 60s. What about yesterday, Tin Hat Tuesday? I'm still getting over Rob, who was a regular contributor to the show.
5: And he blew our minds with his theory. Let's just say that it's his theory.
0: About the astronauts went to the moon. Mm-hmm.
5: And how they're connected to the Alcatraz escapees. Have a listen.
12: Walker Collins was known as Frank Morris. Mm. Armstrong was known as Clarence Anglin. And Buzz Aldrin was John Anglin.
5: And why did they change their names, Rob?
12: Because they are the Alcatraz escapees.
5: So, Rob, they escaped from Alcatraz to become astronauts?
12: They were given a pardon if they would join in and comply.
5: But what about all the training for years they would have had to do?
12: To do what? To go where?
5: Oh, Rob's that guy.
0: We look forward to hearing from Rob next Tuesday.
5: Question number four. Which legendary documentary host is associated with Blue Planet and Planet Earth?
11: David Attenborough.
5: Dave Attenborough.
0: Look at that. The Sheep Detectives is a new comedy mystery film. Who does it star?
5: Which is Aussie star?
11: I don't know.
5: All we have to do is pick an Australian.
0: Well, I could have gone through anyone.
5: Jeannie Little. Pick one.
0: Is that your go-to? Samantha is in Chelsea Heights.
5: Hello, Samantha.
13: Hello, how are you?
5: Very
0: Sam,
5: well, thank
0: if I can
5: you.
0: Call you that.
5: Which Australian famous man, actor, is the star of The Sheep Detectives, a new film?
13: It's Hugh Jackman.
5: It's Hugh Jackman.
0: There's a bit of controversy with Hugh. Recently, he's taken his new girl along to the Met Gala. He used to take my Debs to the Met Gala.
5: You know, and they are now divorced.
0: Yes, I know, but they used to go along together. And then I think there was a time when Hugh went by himself, so he had the chicken and the beef because he was by himself. And now he's got the new girl.
5: He said chicken, beef, and now a new girlfriend.
0: I just feel it's so... I don't know. What do you
5: we
0: think?
5: Might put it, I think we might put this...
0: Well, then let's run it past Samantha.
5: Well, we might put it to the pub test later because people are outraged that how dare he take his girlfriend to the Met Gala when he used to take his wife. What do you think, Samantha?
13: Oh, look, I think... They've moved on. Why not?
5: Yes.
13: Why not? Be proud of who you're in love with.
0: If you were married to Hugh and you were sitting at home
5: ex-married,
0: at the telly,
5: ex-married,
0: and there's Hugh with his new girl, how would you feel?
5: Divorced.
13: It depends where I was at, I guess. I'd probably be a bit sad, but, get myself another revenge boyfriend.
5: That's right. He's allowed to move on. I don't understand it.
0: No, of course. Samantha needs to get herself a smoking hot better than Hugh. Boyfriend, that's what you have to do. You might already have one, Samantha. How do I know?
13: I do have a husband. He's pretty good.
0: Oh, good. Well, congratulations. You're from the Jam Pack. A pair of crossover Huggy Platinum and Diamond earrings. These are spectacular. Mother's Day gifting made easy. Thanks to Bevels. Samantha, thank you.
13: Thank you so much. That's amazing. Thank you.
0: It's a good prize.
5: It's a very good prize.
0: If you would like to register for the Fast Five, it's as simple as this, jonesyandamanda.com.au, or you can wait till tomorrow and call us on 1355-22.
5: Coming up in the next half hour, TikTok Tucker, are we making today?
0: It's Jonesy and Amanda driving you home.
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0: TikTok Tucker, where we make food from TikTok and eat it, and I come over to Amanda's side of the desk.
1: And, yeah, do you feel heaps wicked brainiacky when you're over here?
0: I don't know. I just feel like I might scroll through my phone, and this workstation is a mess, by the way.
1: Thanks, Look Grandpa. At this. So well, today, this is one of my favourite. Pay attention, Brendan.
0: You've got tomato. Who has tomato soup?
1: You know very well that you said you'd like a tomato cup of soup earlier.
0: You got a protein shake thing.
1: Have you finished going through my private things?
0: I'm not going through your private stuff.
1: Why don't I go through your private stuff? Read your diary out. Dear diary, today I was boring.
0: Okay, what about the day before?
1: Same.
0: I don't know why you get so jazzed.
1: This is one of these recipes, and I know I often say this, whereas it sounds like an unusual combination of things. It could be hideous, it could be nice. I think it'll be nice. Last week's, for example, when we had Josh Thomas in, It was tin spaghetti in a blender with ice cream and milk. It tasted better than I thought it would. It smelt like hell,
0: But
1: didn't taste too bad.
0: Someone noted that perhaps we've become desensitized to the food in TikTok Tucker.
1: That we can taste things that most people would find abhorrent and we don't mind them.
0: Because a lot of people say, how did you even eat that stuff?
1: We have to force ourselves.
0: It seems to be okay.
1: Well, today's I'll be intrigued to know. The reason we're going to do this today is I saw an article saying this is the new hot thing that's being bought in a donut shop in a place in Potts Point in Sydney, Serving up unique savoury donut flavours, one of which is chicken salt donuts. Some of the comments underneath of the story, I saw it online, someone said, yes, please, crazy concept, I can't wait, I'm so curious to try it. And I thought, well, why don't we try it?
0: So what's it called?
1: Well, it's called a donut with chicken salt.
0: Why, isn't it got a trendy name?
1: No. Well, probably
0: CSD? Next of
1: it may have that. What I've done here, so we've got an air fryer because I thought I've bought a couple of donuts from Donut King unflavoured. So there's no sugar, there's nothing.
0: Okay.
1: I'm going to put them into the air fryer and just give them a couple of minutes to make them a little bit warmer. Then I'll cover them in chicken salt and we'll see what we think.
0: Well, seems to be a lot of steps to this process.
1: So here's a cup, three donuts.
0: Oh.
1: I'm going to put them in the air fryer. All of them. Not all of them have to be bloody cordon bleu, 18 steps of life.
0: Right. Are you using tongs?
1: Yeah. Well, I'm trying to make it posh.
0: Okay.
1: I'll lick yours. Yours is the one on the front. And off goes the air fryer for a couple of minutes.
0: You're not going to bash this air fryer to death like you did the last one.
1: You're such a razzer.
0: Not a razzer.
1: I will just heat these up.
0: How long do you heat them for? Sorry.
1: Well,
0: because I'm just working out what we have coming up.
1: Well, I've pressed just reheat, so I'm not cooking them or whatever. You do what you like. I'm just going to sit here with my tongs.
0: Okay, we'll go to a break. We'll do all of that, and then we'll come back for what's it called again, love?
1: It's called Donuts with Chicken Salt, mate.
0: It's Jonesy and Amanda driving you home.
2: River 1467.

0: Jonesy and Amanda across Australia driving you home. And on a Wednesday, we like to eat. We like to do TikTok Tucker.
1: You hungry?
2: TikTok. I enjoy cooking bacon and stop working with while you're making slack.
1: Not a bad Tucker.
3: What are you?
2: An idiot sandwich.
4: Gonna make you go, yeah.
0: This is where we make food from TikTok and eat it. I've come back to my side of the desk, which is infinitely cleaner than yours. But yours is just a mess. You've got tomato soup. You've got aluminium foil. You've got some sort of gut health powder. You've got tea bags. You got a photo of Ryan.
5: Tell me when you're ready to
0: standing
5: discuss
0: next to
5: TikTok
0: Goofy
5: Tucker.
0: In Disneyland. You know, it's you're like Top Cat. Remember Top Cat? A little.
5: Have you? Tell me when you're finished.
0: Yes, I have.
5: Okay, can I continue with my
0: yes,
5: professional
0: ma'am,
5: work now?
0: Carry
5: please?
0: On.
5: I am making chicken salt donuts, and I saw this. There's apparently a new donut shop in Sydney and Potts Point that these are the new big thing.
0: Sure.
5: So I have just been heating it up in the air fryer. I meant to press reheat, but I've had it on air fry. Because you were busy rifling through my things, I got anxious and didn't pay attention.
0: I was just cleaning up. I wasn't rifling through
5: anything.
0: All right,
5: well, it's almost ready. Here we go.
0: Okay.
5: So this front one is the one I licked. That's yours, Brendan.
0: Thank you,
5: I'm
0: Mum.
5: Taking out our donuts and what I'm...
0: It's going to be hot.
5: I burnt my finger on the thing.
0: Are you okay? No. Do you want to break out a bomb?
5: I'm really annoyed.
0: It's not my fault.
5: It is your... It's always...
0: Well, don't take it out on the air fryer. Remember you beat the other one to death?
5: Co-host?
0: No, the air fryer. Remember
5: right,
0: this?
5: Well, I'm now getting the chicken salt and I'm going to put this over both sides
0: right.
5: of these donuts. These are donuts that came from Donut King.
0: Yep.
5: So they haven't got sugar. We've asked for them to be they're virgins.
0: Mm. So they're a nude donut
5: yeah.
0: up until the chicken salt. Can I just come out and say it? At the risk of being un-Australian, I don't like chicken salt.
5: Can I come out and say it? No one cares.
0: I think it's punching well above its weight.
5: I love chicken salt.
0: Next to barbecue sauce.
5: I'm liberally sprinkling.
0: It's not like you to be a liberal.
5: Look, you're the most irritating person. Give that to him, Ryan, and tell him to shut up. I'm in a good mood when I come in here. And you ruin everything.
6: Is this the one you licked?
5: No, that's Jonesy's got the one I licked. I promise.
0: Come on.
5: When I say three,
0: okay.
5: We're going to bite into them. They might be a bit hot. One, two, three.
0: Oh, wow. Wow.
5: I actually like it. Because it takes the sweetness out.
0: If it didn't have chicken salt on it, it'd be really good.
5: If I hadn't put them on air fry for 2 minutes, they'd be even better. If it's a fresh donut.
0: It tastes like something you get at Yum Cha.
5: What do you think, Ryan?
6: Yeah, it's all right.
0: Okay.
5: I love the passion with which you speak.
0: That's a ringing endorsement.
5: It's a little, because I've put them in the air fry, they're a little sticking to the roof of the mouth. So, Mr. Ed.
0: I'll go through the detailed recipe. Have you got a pen and paper? For chicken salt donut.
5: Lick your lips, it's yum.
0: Plain donut, chicken salt. Sprinkle chicken salt on each side of your donut. Eat and enjoy.
5: This information will be on our socials throughout the afternoon. Yum. Now lick your lips, it's chicken salt, so yum.
0: As long as you're not licking them.
4: TikTok, making slap, gonna make you go yuck.
0: New taste unlocked.
5: Yum.
0: Coming up, we're going to talk about toilet breaks at the Met Gala. Have you been following that?
5: The crazy costumes, I'm over the Met Gala. They just look like giant show-offs. But there's been an article in the Washington Post about how do they go to the toilet. And I'm fascinated.
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0: 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For Good Deal Tyres, 504 to 510 Benetook Avenue, Mildura.
8: For the Mallee and Lower Eastern District today, mostly sunny 15, tomorrow mostly cloudy 18, and Saturday mostly sunny 18. Overnight for Sunraysia, a low of 5.
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13: I do like watching a public press conference. I've seen many of them around the place, and I never, you know, ingratiate myself or self in front of one. Remember that time Todd McKenny was doing a cross outside the radio station, and we went and waved around in the background?
14: Like, did we get tasered?
13: And we got in trouble. We got frowned upon because camera guys don't like it. But did
14: no,
13: you
14: they
13: see,
14: don't like people gurning in the background.
13: Did you see Brent Mickleberg? He's the transport minister in Queensland. He's outside South Brisbane station, train station, about reduced rail services. And while this is happening, a man began spray painting the word corrupt, but spelt Q-R-U-P-T.
14: Aimed at the minister?
13: I'm not too sure. He was just doing it. And I've got to say, kudos to the cameraman. He's framed that beautifully. Have a watch.
15: Commuters more and more.
16: Corrupt, Q-R-U-P-T, corrupt.
13: And then there's a dude, authorised officer, he's just watching the guy paint. Mm. And okay, mate, finish
14: it. Well, he probably didn't want to run in and disrupt anything.
13: Finish your work up there. So that's always good. The ISIS brides, have you seen that? They're coming home tomorrow. I thought they weren't coming.
14: Well, I don't know.
13: And now they're coming.
14: What about, I'm wondering though about the ISIS bridesmaids or the ISIS maids of honour.
13: They do all
14: the bossy
13: work.
14: One, the bossy ones.
13: That's organising.
14: Who boss everyone around, everyone complains
13: they're
14: about them behind their back.
13: They're sitting over there in Syria going, hang on a minute. Yeah. What's going on? ISIS brides, married at first sight. Let's do it.
14: Or maybe the maths brides go to Syria.
13: It'd be explosive either way.
14: Wouldn't it just? Well, coming up next, I just made an incredible TikTok, Tucker, very complex, a donut with chicken salt on it, which actually we quite liked.
13: Mm.
14: Brendan Jones has an opinion on chicken salt, and I'd like to know yours as well.
13: Yeah, okay, we'll talk about that. Maybe it could be good for a whip poll.
14: Maybe.
13: Jonesy and Amanda driving you home.
17: River 1467.

0: Jonesy and Amanda driving you home, I said before, and TikTok Tucker, at the risk of being un-Australian, that I don't like chicken salt.
1: You liked it on the donut. You said you did.
0: I did. I liked it on the donut.
1: Don't you like it on chips?
0: No.
1: Don't you like it on chicken?
0: I feel when I go into my local cafe, you know, the little, you know.
1: I know where you buy chips and chicken. Thank you. Yes, I know.
0: When I go into those shops and I say, what, chicken salt or normal salt? They say, give me normal salt. Don't waste my time with chicken salt. It's done. I liked it when it first came out. I enjoyed it.
1: In the 70s?
0: Yeah.
1: It's been an Australian invention. The man, Peter Brinkworth was his name. He was near Adelaide. And he made it because it was a single seasoning to sprinkle on roast chickens instead of multiple spices. So it's salt, garlic, onion, paprika, MSG, giving it that sort of umami flavour.
0: Mm-hmm.
1: And people love it on chickens, on chips, on donuts, as we now know.
0: He'd be a billionaire now.
1: Well, it says here, do you disagree, Brendan? You'd be hard-pressed to find an Australian who doesn't love it on chips. It's an Australian icon like Vegemite.
0: At the risk of sounding un-Australian, and I'm going to play my Australian jingle just so. Ryan, get the I'm not un-Australian jingle.
2: Crikey!

0: You're taking a vow or feeding a cow. Is it a
1: cock? When does this end?
0: Matter of fact, I got it now.
1: All the way, Dobby. Oh, stop. Just so we're clear.
2: Just so we're clear. So no one hates on me saying you're being un-Australian. I want Carl Stefanovic ringing me saying, it makes me so angry.
1: I don't like the term un-Australian. You'll never hear me say that, and you won't hear me say salt of the earth. I don't like that. Or
2: the
1: chicken salt of the earth.
2: Chicken salt of the earth. Okay, well, maybe it's something that
1: I'd like to know what you think. Ryan, what do you reckon?
3: I love chicken salt. Yeah.
1: Okay, Ryan's in.
2: Do you like barbecue sauce?
3: Yeah, I do, yeah.
2: So I think the barbecue sauce. Okay. Why don't we put it to a whip poll?
1: So explain to people what a whip poll is.
2: The whip poll is a consensus of what Australians think on a particular subject. Gun to your head. Do you like chicken salt?
1: Okay.
2: You got a gun at your head.
1: Okay.
2: Do you like chicken
1: salt? You don't have to be Australian to answer this.
2: Oh, my God.
1: Don't you think? It's not just... Well, let's all limit our show.
2: Well, let's get a guitar and all play Kumbaya.
1: What do you think? Chicken salt. Whip poll. Do you like it?
2: Jonesy and Amanda driving you home.
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0: Jonesy Demanda driving you home this Wednesday, the 6th of May. If you just joined us, good afternoon. And secondly, we're into the whip poll. The whip poll is great. It's a consensus of what Australians think on a particular subject. Gun to your head, chicken salt.
1: Chicken salt. We just used it in TikTok Tucker on a donut, which Jonesy liked, but he claims otherwise he doesn't like chicken
0: this
1: salt.
0: This used to be the domain of I'm just going to come out and say it.
1: Yeah, that's right.
0: Remember, what's you could just say anything you wanted about one particular subject that everyone likes, but you don't.
1: Well, it's all about chicken salt today. I like it. Ryan likes it.
0: I can live
1: Brendan
0: with it.
1: Jones, not so much.
0: But I can live with it. I just feel that sometimes we, you know, we lean into stuff like this.
1: But you liked it on a donut.
0: Kylie has joined us.
1: Actually, I wonder what it'd be like on ice cream, on vanilla ice cream.
0: You know what it'd be like? Fried ice cream.
1: Yeah, it'd be delicious.
0: You know what? That's what your donut, your chicken salt donut reminded me of.
1: It's fried ice cream.
0: Fried ice cream.
1: Kylie, hello. Chicken salt, yes or no?
2: Hi, a definite no.
1: Oh,
2: definitely.
1: Really?
2: No chicken salt.
0: Do you feel, Kylie, that it's at its zenith?
2: Absolutely. No, every time it's always plain salt.
0: Yep.
2: Can't do chicken salt, that yuck taste.
1: Yep. All right.
0: If
1: thank
0: I want
1: you
0: to harden my arteries, I'm going to do it the
1: how about your arteries?
0: Darren.
1: Poor old Ida Buttrose.
0: As in Botany Bay.
1: Hello, Darren. Chicken salt, yes or no?
3: Bloody oath, yes.
0: Okay.
1: Yeah.
0: Thank you, Darren.
1: Thank you, Darren.
0: Marnie's in the lodging place.
1: Hello, Marnie.
0: In Victoria. Hello, Marnie.
4: Hello. Hello. How are you both?
0: Great.
1: Very well. Chicken salt, what do you make of it?
4: Is there any other salt, really? Uh-huh. Chicken salt is the bomb.
0: Yeah. It's the one.
1: See? Okay. Thank you.
0: Sally's in Ashfield.
1: Sally, chicken salt, yes or no?
5: I'm a no as well.
0: Okay. Well, so there are people here. There's quiet people out there saying, okay, it's time. Karen's in Campbelltown.
1: Karen, chicken salt?
6: No chicken salt.
1: Oh, okay.
0: Dwayne's in Windsor.
1: We brought all the naysayers out. Dwayne, chicken salt?
7: No, can't stand it. Makes all your food taste like chickadees.
0: That's true.
1: Chickadees?
0: Chickadees.
1: I love a chickadee. That's why I probably
0: remember
1: like it.
0: Remember the jingle?
1: Chickadee. It's chicken flavoured and crunchy.
0: Chickadee.
1: Rob is in Wollongong. Hello, Rob. Chicken salt, yes or no?
8: Definitely chicken salt, but there's also two condiments that have got their right order. You can only have barbecue sauce on a bacon and egg roll, and it can only be tomato sauce on a hamburger. You got to get involved in all three.
1: Actually,
0: I would probably agree with that. Yeah, you know, and just on the B&E, the bacon and egg roll. You know what? I'm going to come out and say it: salad. You put tomato and lettuce on it.
1: That's not a bacon and egg roll.
0: No, it's a BLT, but it's really good.
1: No, that's a hamburger, but with bacon in it.
0: No, but you don't have any meat. Well, you've got bacon, which is.
1: Hello, Alison in Kingsgrove. What do you make of chicken salt?
0: Alison.
1: Big salt got to her. She's a slug and the big salt got to her.
0: We'll never know what Alison had to say.
1: Well, coming up next, I'll tell you what I've got
0: to say. Do we have a consensus?
1: Oh, there she's there. Hi, Alison. Yes or no?
0: Alison, the whip poll is a quick rapid-fire quiz thing, okay?
6: No, definitely not. No salt at all of any type.
0: Oh,
1: okay.
0: You're one of those.
1: She's one of those, a purist.
0: With your perfect arteries.
1: Well, coming up next,
0: good blood
1: we
0: pressure.
1: Weren't going to talk about the Met Gala because I think I look at everyone and think they're showing off and they're big richies. But there is something I am interested in, and that is how the stars go to the toilet. We'll talk about it next.
0: Jonesy and Amanda driving you home.
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0: Jonesy and Amanda driving you home for Jam Nation.
1: I'm glad we weren't going to talk about the Met Gala and we didn't talk about it yesterday and go through all the outfits and things because I think people have richness fatigue. Or I could be talking about myself. Watching all those privileged people and with Jeff Bezos and his wife Lauren Bezos being behind it this year, I just thought, you're just all showing off. I have no interest
0: in it.
1: What
0: do they do once they get into the Met Gala? What's the entertainment?
1: It's a dinner. Yeah. I think it's entertainment. I think Sabrina Carpenter sang a song. And what sort of foods
0: do you get, like the chicken or
1: Brendan,
0: the beef?
1: How would I know?
0: Oh, no, I'm just curious. I'm curious because you just see these kooks on the red carpet.
1: Yes, I don't think there's any cameras allowed inside.
0: Right, so, you know, would it be like, am I going to a meal of those functions? Quite frankly, I was almost over them. Mm. And you get like the beef and the chicken.
1: I think it's probably
0: and
1: that.
0: And then there's a bit of a swap around of the plates.
1: There's probably exactly that. But the extravagant gowns, it's all just showing off. And I just wasn't in the mood for it. I think with the cost of living crisis, to see all of that seems a little unsavoury. But what's interesting is I read an article, someone was being interviewed by the Washington Post, about how the stars go to the loo. Because it's one thing to put your outfit on. What happens during proceedings? Actually, even just getting them off. I've had things made for the Logies that have got buttons all the way down the back. And at the end of the night, you think, oh, my God, how do I get this off? I've seen Jane Fonda, the model, just showing off. And I just wasn't in the mood for

0: happens if you have to go to the loo? Well, many of the stars have their own assistants on site for this very specific reason. Apparently, there's also sort of freebie assistants, like generic assistants who can help you go to the loo. But obviously, the big stars would prefer someone that they knew
1: to
0: help them go to the toilet.
1: Bianca Censori wouldn't have much trouble, would she?
0: Well, no, that is true. But it's like the old days that Henry VIII and all the Tudors, they had a role that was called groom of the stool. And even though you'd think, why would I want to play that role? They were privy to secrets, to the passing of information, passing of all sorts of things. And it was quite a privileged position. Would you want to be this? So this is the way some of the stars deal with it. Some designers try and put in trapdoors into the gowns. Katy Perry apparently a couple of years ago said she wore a go-girl, a contraption that allows women to go to the loo standing up.
1: Right.
0: One woman told Jimmy Fallon that the whole process of going to the toilet can take an hour because you have to pretty much get your whole gear off and get someone to put clothes on you and someone to help you with your skirt. When often brides need their bridesmaids to help them do
1: this. That's why they have the bridesmaid.
0: When I was at years ago working on a TV show with this kooky woman who was, we were filming in the wilds of America, and she was a performance artist who was wearing a hoop skirt made of bones. She was a full kook. And, you know, it's all very well and good to be a full kook, but there's me having to hold up this skirt of bones while she just had to pee in front of me. It all comes down to that. We've all got bodily functions. But I was thinking, why has my life come to this?
1: What was that story? Can we see it?
0: No, I don't know.
1: I'm fascinated.
0: When I was working on, when I was hosting Dancing with the Stars, I don't think the show's live anymore, but it used to be live, as you know, Brendan.
1: Yeah, but it's recorded now.
0: Terrifyingly live. And I would have to get dressed about an hour before, holding in undies, two microphones strapped to my legs, two microphone packs strapped to my legs, all wired through. And on a live TV show, when you're at home, the commercial breaks take so long.
1: Mm-hmm.
0: But when you're during a live show and you're going from one place to another, there's no time for anything.
1: There's no time.
0: There's no time.
1: I remember being on that show. You know, they used to put you in the green room, so you'd be watching the show on a monitor because it was so late, you know, and the show used to go forever. And I remember looking at the TV and they said, okay, Jonesy and Alanda, you're up next. I went, oh, I got to go and do this now. So I was just sitting on the lounge with my gut hanging out, watching it. Next minute, I'm dancing.
0: Well, that's right. At least you could go to the toilet if you needed to. I was strapped in, and so you just have to make sure that you don't drink anything, you don't do anything, and the second the show's over, it's like inflating a Zodiac. Off come the holding in undies, and
1: Hello. My buttons are stuck.
0: No, that's right. Can we put Velcro in, please?
1: What did you make of Hugh Jackman with his new partner? I think that's pub test material.
0: People seem to be outraged.
1: Yeah. Jonesy and Amanda driving you home. River 1467.

0: Jonesy and Amanda driving you home.
1: Can I say that a lot of people thought that Sam Smith at the Met Gala was Travis Kelce, and it was the most extraordinary outfit. I'll try and show you a picture of it. Here he is. He's gone like a Frank Thring with a big feather out the top of his head. Ryan, can you Google it for Jonesy to have a look?
2: Oh, yeah, there you go.
1: And people thought it was Travis Kelce.
0: There we go. He's changed.
1: I know. I thought the same. I thought, I've got the giant ick.
0: When you become a grandparent.
1: As you are.
0: I don't like admitting that because, I like it. You know, I had a child when I was 24. I'm 58 now, so it stands to reason I'm going to have sometime soon there will be a grandchild. But you end up opening a Pandora's box of memories. And by that I mean things that your kids were into when they were little. Now they're all available on YouTube. So they're playing it to their children.
1: Yeah, for their own nostalgia.
0: For their own nostalgia.
1: Nice.
0: And in turn, I end up watching it as well. Like Bear in the Big House, for example.
1: Not the Big House. That's not prison. Bear in the Big Blue House. We used to watch that.
0: That's what it is?
1: Yeah.
0: Anyway, I remember when that first came out.
1: Yeah.
0: And your son Liam used to be
1: here. He was, and we had a doll of the, used to dance from side to side.
0: Had the bear.
1: We had the bear.
0: Yeah.
1: Not the Big House, the Big Blue House.
0: That'd be interesting. There's a few bears in jail. And the jingle, as soon as I hear it, it just takes me back to when it came out.
3: Welcome to the Blue House.
0: What's with the neck?
4: Hello,
0: there's a lot of neck.
4: House.
3: Things to do.
4: Fun for you.
1: He's a bear. He doesn't have a thin neck.
0: I think we get it, right?
1: Got triangular shape.
0: Yeah, but Jim Henson characters, they do a lot of neck acting. You know
1: this
0: what
1: isn't
0: I mean?
1: A Jim Henson, is it?
0: That's a Jim Henson.
1: I didn't know that.
0: Bear in the Big House is a... And he's a bit... You know what? I'm just going to say this. He's a bit of a shut-in. He never goes out of the house. You go on a tour of
1: maybe
0: his
1: house, hibernating,
0: and you go around and see everything.
1: Wait till his Tombian comes out at the end of the season.
0: you don't see the toilet. You presume you just do that in the woods, mate.
1: So they say.
0: But then I was watching the Wiggles. Have you seen the new Wiggles?
1: Big necks.
0: There's a lot of neck action in the new.
1: One
0: new
1: of
0: Wiggles.
1: Them is the mums are frothing this is, over one of
0: this
1: the
0: is
1: new
0: thirst
1: Wiggles.
0: Trap Wiggle.
1: Yeah.
0: John
1: is with his shirt off occasionally.
0: Man, he replaced Wake Up Jeff. And he's the opposite of Wake Up Jeff.
1: Is he purple?
0: He's a purple wheel, but he's fully jacked.
1: What do you mean he's the opposite? Because he's fully jacked.
0: Jeff was always asleep.
1: Right.
0: And he's
1: this one's
0: guy.
1: Waking everyone
0: and
1: up.
0: And he talks about why kids are all on ADHD medications because of the Wiggles. These guys are like out of control.
1: Mm.
0: You know, you've got, and he used to be in Justice Group. John.
1: Right.
0: I've done a bit of research. Very good, though. I'm not against them, but the new.
1: Why would you be against them? Why would you be against them?
0: I'm taking a fight with the Wiggles because I love those guys. But I remember when they first started, I remember taking my son to go and see them back in the 90s. Mm. And they were just, you know, guys in skivvies with a trestle tape.
1: Before they had their teeth fixed.
0: Exactly. You know, Anthony's still there. The OG is still there, which is good. And then, you know, Captain Feathersword, he's still doing his stuff.
1: I see Murray around the streets at any music event. They're all the loveliest people.
0: And they're good friends of the show, I'd like to say. But I look at the – so there's a new yellow Wiggle. You know, Greg – there was Greg and then
1: the
0: there was Sam.
1: The yellow one's a girl.
0: And Sahai, like with a T. And then there was Sam and there was Emma. But Sahai, my God, she's just like amazing dancer.
1: Yeah.
0: Just goes crazy.
1: You need a lot of energy to be a Wiggle.
0: Like I remember Greg Wiggle telling me he was on stage and he forgot the lyrics to Hot Potato. Greg.
1: It's time to leave.
0: Hot Potato. Somebody, it's Potato. Mm. But I was just saying before I have
1: but
0: you
1: then
0: seen-
1: it goes into Cold Spaghetti.
0: Okay.
1: There's a transition.
0: And then in the Wiggles, that'd be something. Then have you seen Greg's latest side hustle? So he does some advertising for Sunrise Stores. They're these convenience stores. And I just want to run this past you because Greg, he does a jingle.
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6: Come into your Sunrise local
0: does
6: store.
0: Does the VO as well.
1: Catching.
0: And now look at this. He's pointing at the point of sale. Freeze it right there, right? Okay. So look. He's pointing.
1: He's gurning. He's over kind of pulling a face and pointing at it.
0: But he's not wiggling.
1: No, he's not allowed to, I assume.
0: So is that a thing?
1: Well, I assume they have copyrighted the wiggling of the fingers. So he's got two fingers and he's pointing. So everyone goes, oh, he's the wiggle. Is he wearing yellow in it?
0: Yeah. Well, he's got yellow on.
1: Yeah, so he's the wiggle, but he wouldn't be allowed to.
0: But it's a polo shirt.
1: He wouldn't be allowed to do the fingers.
0: I'm just saying to you as well, Ryan.
2: Yeah.
0: as a former child actor that got paid $5,000 to be in a Toyota Prado commercial.
1: Without saying anything.
0: Yeah. Without saying anything. How much would Greg be making for that ad?
2: I hope a lot. I'm a big Greg Wiggle fan.
0: Oh, was he your favourite Wiggle?
2: Yeah, he was my favourite. Yep. Massive Greg Wiggle fan.
0: Mm. Yeah.
2: Really good.
0: Hey, little Ryan.
1: Remember that time it was my birthday and we crossed to my home to talk to my children were like 3 and 5. And Jack was crying and
0: having a meltdown.
1: And you said in the midst of it, who's your favourite Wiggle? He goes, Greg.
0: I said, focus.
1: It's like people today throw a slice of cheese on their child's head. We just had to say, who's your favourite Wiggle?
0: But, you know, this is a society. It's like when you see old football players from the old days to what they are now. It's such a slice of your life. Like, keep doing it, but geez.
1: Well, coming up in the next hour, we have $2,000 to give away for Instagram. And also, there's a number of nursery rhymes that are really dark and are based on scary realities. One in particular is quite haunting.
0: Jonesy and Amanda driving you home.
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10: For the Mallee and Low Eastern District today, mostly sunny 15. Tomorrow, mostly cloudy 18. And Saturday, mostly sunny 18. Overnight for Serasia, a low of 5.
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12: Jonesy and Amanda driving you home.
13: Well, let's talk about nursery rhymes and fairy tales that are pretty, well, as we spoke before, very, very grim. What do you remember about the story of the Pied Piper of Hamelin?
12: Well, I got the rats made a deal, so you pay the piper. So they wanted to get the rats out of the town. They got this piper. He came along, played a tune. Rats followed him into the water. Then the mayor said, oh, you know what? We're not going to pay you. In these days, you end up on a current affair, but now...
13: But then what happened?
12: And then he said, I'm going to nick all your children.
13: You've got a very good memory. I couldn't remember all the details. That's what happened. Though in the real story, and this is a real story, there were no rats involved.
12: Oh, you went straight to the kids?
13: Well, this is the story. The town of Hamelin was infested with rats. We know that's a story. So the rats were added 300 years after the story was first written in the 1500s. The original tale was written in the 1300s, has nothing to do with rats. It's about children, and the earliest known account of the disappearance is a stained glass window installed in the Hamelin Town Church around the year 1300, only 16 years after this event happened, a real event. The window depicts a man dressed in many colours leading children out of the town, and the window was destroyed in 1660, but it's been referred to, the story has been referred to, and sometimes, like there's a 1384 entry in their official town records, states a single chilling sentence. It's 100 years since our children left.
12: Whoa.
13: So here's what happened. On this day, there's a street where the children were last seen. And it's called Street Without Drums. By order of the town, no one's allowed to play music or dance in that street. As modern historians have proposed several theories. So the children disappeared. There are 130 children. It was a small German town. A stranger, the children followed a stranger out of the town gates and were never seen again. Their families searched for them for the rest of their lives. Nobody found a single body. The town never recovered. Here's some of the theories as to what may have happened. Modern historians have proposed that maybe they died in a plague outbreak. Maybe they were killed in a children's crusade. And maybe they were lured east to colonize Eastern Europe by a recruiter called Lakator. Linguist professors have traced the family surnames and found dozens of them appearing 700 kilometres away in Poland and in other regions, suggesting children may have been recruited and sent east. No one knows for sure, but 742 years later, the truth has never been found, and that story is still as haunting as
12: ever.
13: Wow.
12: It must have been quite the piper. I suppose they didn't have much in those days, did they?
13: Well,
12: as far as entertainment. Kids got like laptops and
13: well, we think where the parents not see them going, but there was probably they were working in fields or whatever, and the children just disappeared. The Bermuda Triangle, who knows? Cool. Eerie, it's eerie and disturbing, but apparently it's true. So sleep well, everyone. Sleep well tonight.
12: Thanks, Mom.
13: Now let's go to the girl with the red shoes.
12: Can I sleep with the light on? Hugh Jackman and Sutton Foster were seen on the Met Gala red carpet.
13: This was an event that he famously used to attend with his former wife, and people are outraged that he'd be so hurtful as to take somebody new.
12: We're going to put this to the pub test. That's coming up. Jonesy and Amanda with Jam Nation.
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0: Jonesy and Amanda driving you home. Let's get on down to the Jonesy and Amanda answer the pub test. I know it's Wednesday, but there's issues to discuss.
1: The pub test.
2: Pub test.
1: Does not pass the pub test.
2: Pub test.
1: Pub test. Does it pass the pub test?
2: Pub test.
3: Yeah, the pub test.
1: Doesn't pass the sniff test.
4: Stop it. It's not helpful.
0: Today, Hugh Jackman and Sutton Forrester. Sutton Foster made their Met Gala debut, while his ex-wife, Deborah Lee Furness, who is known to be a big, huge fan of the event, was nowhere to be seen.
5: Well, yes.
0: Well, she's not going to be in the background fuming away.
5: No. And it should have been me. And I feel for Deb. It's very, very hard to be living in these circumstances. But they've broken up. Hugh and Deb are divorced. He has waited a period of time, I guess, before introducing us supposedly to his new girlfriend. Rumours that they're very serious about each other, so she's not just some fling. This used to be the event, as you say, that Deb and Hugh used to go to together. Mm-hmm. And this is the first time he's taken her as his date. And people aren't happy. Some people are calling it the final blow to his ex-wife. Disrespectful, thumbs down, I'm no longer a fan, I've lost respect for him. It's time. Other people are saying, look, get over it. He's moving on. He's allowed to. He's a grown human. He's allowed to. They are divorced. They are divorced. They've gone their separate ways. He has a new partner. Should he pretend he doesn't? Come on. Yeah. I know Deb's probably in pain, but it's not our pain. It's her pain.
0: Yeah, but still, like, it's an event they used to go to together.
5: But it's the Met Gala. He lives in New York. He works in the entertainment industry. This is a big event for him.
0: I'm just thinking, if I had the same situation, I don't know if I would. I'd keep it on the DL.
5: How long? For the rest of your life?
0: A bit longer.
5: Would you? Well, how long's a bit longer? When would people be happy? When's longer?
0: How long have they been broken up for?
5: They made their final joint appearance in 2023.
0: Right.
5: They announced their separation in 2023. This is 3 years.
0: I reckon, okay.
5: Oh, you reckon 4 years and no one would complain.
0: I reckon by 2028 we'd be okay. So up until then, Hugh, knock yourself out. Go to the ball, because he's only just wearing a normal black tie thing. He hasn't got anything with his bum hanging out. So he just goes along there by himself and then meets up with Sutton.
5: Why should you be the arbiter of when it's okay?
0: I just think that's what I would do. If my wife liked going to that thing, I would probably do that.
5: Well, what if it's also his thing and he likes going to that thing? He's got
0: I'm not saying don't go to the thing. Just be kind of discreet about it.
5: It's been three years.
0: I just said to 2028.
5: I think, look.
0: Look at you. You're straight into it.
5: No, I'm not. I think get on with your lives. Deb was getting on with her life. Just get on with your lives, and it's not our business. What do you think? Let's put this to the pub test. Hugh Jackman and Sutton Foster, not Sutton Forrest, at the Met Gala, does it pass the pub test?
0: In a big PDA on the red carpet.
5: They didn't do a giant PDA.
0: Oh, there's like a happy PDA.
5: They're just having a photo taken, smiling at each other.
0: Well, that's not husband and wife material.
5: No, but they're not lying on top of each other and pashing.
0: Like Keith and Nicole. Mm. Remember that?
5: A kiss on the red carpet.
0: All the time. Not anymore. Jonesy and Amanda driving you home with Jam Nation.
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0: 10 questions, 60 seconds on the clock. You can pass if you don't know an answer. We'll come back to that question if time permits. You get all the questions right, $1,000.
5: You can make it $2,000 by answering a bonus question, but it is double or nothing.
0: Ray is in Newport. Hello, Ray.
6: How are you going?
0: Going well.
5: Hello, Ray. Let's see what we can do for you. I've got 10 questions in front of me here. Say pass if you're not sure. As we say, pass is your friend because we may have time to come back, okay?
6: All good.
5: Let's see how we go, Ray, because it starts here and now. Question number one. In the alphabet, what letter comes after B?
6: C.
5: Question two. Sunscreen protects you from what?
6: Sunburn.
5: Question three. The coat hanger is a nickname for which Australian landmark?
6: The Harbour Bridge.
5: Question four. Which actress plays Vivian Ward in Pretty Woman?
6: What's her name? Julia Roberts.
5: Question five. Which planet is known as the Red Planet?
6: Mars.
5: Question five. At what temperature does water freeze?
6: Zero.
5: Question seven. Which animal represents the star sign Taurus?
6: The bull.
5: Question eight. True is the daughter of which Kardashian?
6: Oh, Kim.
5: Chloe.
0: Chloe.
6: God, you know, the only one I know is Kim.
5: Yeah, there's no shame in not
0: Ray,
5: knowing that,
0: Ray. I've got a vibe that you're probably not a big Kardashian perv, but, man, you were doing so well.
6: Yeah, well, it's the first time I've tried. I listen to you guys every day and love your show.
0: Okay.
5: Oh, thank you, Ray.
0: Anything Amanda can do to help your radio listening experience? I'm just doing a survey here.
6: No, Amanda's doing just fine.
5: Okay, and I won't ask you about Jonesy because we don't have time to have a long list.
0: We were just...
6: you know what they say about us guys, there's always room for improvement.
5: Why do you ask, Brendan? Why do you ask?
0: Because Ray knows, and I know, who the brains of the operation is, okay?
5: Ryan. Thank you, Ray.
0: Ray, thank you. 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
5: And coming up next, we're taking your calls. Hugh Jackman, Sutton Foster, their Met Gala debut. How do you feel about it? Does it pass the pub test?
0: Jonesy and Amanda driving you home with Jam Nation.
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1: The pub test.
2: Pub test.
1: Does not pass the pub test.
2: Pub test.
1: Pub test. Does it pass the pub test?
2: Pub test.
3: Yeah, the pub test.
1: Doesn't pass the sniff test. Stop it. It's not helpful.
0: Too soon?
4: Well, Hugh Jackman and Deborah Lee Furness made their last joint appearance at the Met Gala in 2023. This year, Hugh Jackman took his new partner, Sutton Foster. And some people aren't happy. Final blow, someone is saying. It's painful for his ex-wife. Disrespectful. No longer a fan. I've lost respect for him. What did you say before? Do you think he should wait another 2 years?
0: Oh, maybe 2028.
4: To take her as his date.
0: But then again, those invitations, they wouldn't cut, Hugh might be in some lean years in 2028. Not that thinking that he would be.
4: But
0: they might not get an invite.
4: They have been apart for some time. They are formally divorced.
0: Sure.
4: They're getting on with their lives. When is he allowed to get on with his life? As let's presume she is too. Hugh and Sutton at the Met Gala making their debut. Does it pass the pub test? Straight to pose.
5: I mean, what the hell is wrong with people? Seriously. Build a freaking bridge and get over it. The guy is allowed to have someone else, is he not? Take your money and buy yourself some perspective. Really?
6: Look, I agree with Amanda. They've got to move on. They're leading separate lives. He's moved on. He's met someone else. That's life. What do you got to do? I agree with Amanda all the way.
7: Nah, not at all. Not at all. Maybe too soon.
8: I think that's completely fine, in my opinion. Because it's been 3 years since they've divorced. I think everyone should have a right to, bring in new partners after that long. Because personally, you're only going to get older anyway. So he shouldn't have to wait till 2028 for that. I thought that was a silly comment, in my opinion.
5: Are you sure? It's been long enough. Why shouldn't he? I bet you she's moving on. She's probably got someone else as well, but doesn't bring it out like he does. I think he's a lovely man and I think she's lovely too. Love her.
9: I mean, look, my thing is, how sad are we as humans that we even need to talk about this? The guy has every right to do whatever he wants 3 years after he split with his wife. Come on now. Who are we to be judge and jury? Get out of here.
0: Silly comment. I suppose you like this lady.
6: I agree with Amanda all the way.
0: Yeah.
4: Yeah.
0: Only thing I can say to that is,
9: get out of here.
0: Thank you for all your calls.
4: You.
0: Pub test will be back again next time there are big issues to discuss. Jonesy Demander driving you home with Jam Nation.
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0: Jonesy, the matter of driving you home, you know, I've been enjoying my new found love of the Wiggles, courtesy of my grandson.
1: I love that.
0: And, you know, I love the OG Wiggles. I like the new G Wiggles, but geez, haven't they changed? You got the new purple Wiggle. He's as jacked as anything.
1: All the mums are enjoying.
0: He makes Nathan from High Five wanting to cover up his arms.
1: They always
0: remember Nathan never had any sleeves.
1: They always used to say that the dads would, because of the girls in High Five, the dads would take the kids to see High Five, and the mums would go to see the Wiggles.
0: Yeah, and then Gemma Ryan and I were talking because Greg Wiggle, Yellow Wiggle, is now doing ads for Sunrise, which is a Sunrise local store, and Ryan. I would just say, I've never seen a Sunrise stall. Have you ever seen one?
1: No.
0: But the ads are all on the telly, and Greg Wiggle's doing the ad, singing.
2: Look out for the sun.
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0: and the voiceover.
3: Sunny's Shop and Ring promotion. It's the best within a country mile.
0: Okay, thank you. He's not pointing, though, at the point
1: of sale.
0: He's
1: pointing, but he's not wiggling.
0: He's not doing wiggling, but he is wearing a yellow polo shirt, not a skivvy. Jeremiah Ryan had... Yeah. We were just talking, in another life, you were a child actor, you were in a Toyota Prado commercial.
4: Yes.
0: You got $5,000 to look gormless in the back of a Toyota Prado going down a hill. Greg Wiggle there has got, he's not only doing the voiceover, he's singing the jingle that I presume he has written.
1: Why do you presume he's written?
0: Well, have a listen to it.
2: Look out for the sun.
1: Someone may have written it
3: local store
1: in the style of Greg Wiggle.
0: It's got the best within Lennon and McCartney to write that.
1: You never know, Brendan. You never know.
0: Forget the lyrics to Hot Potato on Potato.
1: It does go into cold spaghetti. It can be a challenge.
0: Hello, Greg.
5: Righto, you two. That's enough. We like

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7: For the Mallee and Low Eastern District today, mostly sunny 15. Tomorrow, mostly cloudy 18. And Saturday, mostly sunny 18. Overnight for Sunraysia, a low of 5.
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I woke last night to the sound of thunder. How far off, I sat and wondered. Started humming a song from 1962. Ain't it funny how the night moves when you just don't seem to have as much to lose. Strange how the night moves.

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2: Good morning, the Mallee today. A cloudy day, Mildura and Robinvale. Also, Orion heading for a top of 15. Lower Western, partly cloudy. Slight chance of a shower early this morning. Mainly in the Far East, Wentworth and Pooncarie 16. Broken Hill 14. And for the Riverland, a cloudy day. Renmark 16, the 3-day forecast for Sunraysia. Tomorrow cloudy 18. Saturday cloudy 18. And Sunday cloudy 19. Currently in Mildura 7.
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0: 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It is Breakfast with Dave Burrows. Donald Fagan there. Great to have your company on a Thursday morning. We're going to hit the ground running right now. I do understand that a lot of people out there do enjoy a cup of noodles. Don't mind that myself, as a matter of fact. Well, this is a bit of a recall here for the Han Kitchen Tteokbokki Cup Original 140 grams. Han Yang Import and Export Proprietary Limited. Training as Buy Asia Food. Conducting this recall, the Han Kitchen Tteokbokki Cup Original 140 grams. The product's been available for sale in Coles and Woolworths nationally and online. Product's also been available for sale in Asian grocers in New South Wales. The problem is, there's a recall due to microbial contamination. We're talking mold. Best before date, 3rd of the 9th, 2026. And food products contaminated with mold may cause illness if consumed. So look, what you should do is not eat the product. Obviously, you should return the product to the place of purchase for a full refund. Any consumers concerned about your health, you should seek medical advice. And we'll put some details up on the website. The Han Kitchen Tteokbokki Cup, original 140 grams. Again, the best before marking of the 3rd of September, 3rd of the 9th, 2026. Like I said, we'll put some details up on the website. On the way, we'll open up the community file. And up next, a little bit of ABBA. Good morning. Welcome to Thursday.
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0: River, 1467, your feel-good station, the sounds of ABBA, Mamma Mia on Breakfast with Dave Burrows. Great to have your company on this Thursday morning. You can download that free iHeart app too. 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Does sound better on iHeart too. That's what they say. From the community file for choices, flooring the floor that you've been searching for, Victoria Police have got their neighbourhood policing forum coming up. It's next Wednesday, the Alfred Deakin Centre in Deakin Avenue from 5:30 through to 8:30 p.m. And the Victorian Policing Neighbourhood Policing Forum pretty much is where police want to talk to the locals about important issues in the community. The forum's going to explore topics including crime trends and crime prevention, current crime trends and crime prevention, young people, family violence, road policing, drugs and drug-related crime. And the Neighbourhood Policing Forum, run by Victoria Police, by panel, and questions will be taken from the audience throughout the event. Now, you must register. All the details, links at the website river1467.com.au. Again, that's next Wednesday, May 13 from 5:30 p.m. River 1467, your leaders in local.
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Sunrise's Iron River, 1467 with Train and Drops of Jupiter. River 1467's Pick a Mamba continues today, continues this morning. I've got to give you a chance to pretty much make Mother's Day special this year and play Pick a Mamba. 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You pick a number to win a prize. It is pretty much that simple. It's thanks to Drummond Golf, Sunraysia Golf Range, Chemist Warehouse, Langtry Avenue, Mildura Central and the Mildura Homemaker Centre, Club Moobin, the Mother's Day Lunch Feast, Joystar Promotions, Mother's Day Royalty aboard the PB Mundu. Also, I'll try that again, the PV Mundu, I think it's Paddle Vessel. 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And the Lily Pill and Shed involved as well, 77 Boobook Avenue, Reckless. We're out there on Saturday morning. Special two-day Mother's Day sale, Saturday and Sunday. And camellias are now in stock in every colour. We'll give you a chance this morning. News, sport and weather is up next.

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1: Morning with your local news. I'm Andrew Johnston. Concerns growing within local farming communities about new plans for compulsory acquisition of farm land. AusNet understood to have applied for new powers from the state government to allow for the acquisition of land to build high voltage power lines for renewables. Victorian farmer Emma Muir telling Sky the fight continues.
2: We're fighting 85 metre towers and 100 metre easement that will go across our properties, regional Victoria, and now up into New South Wales. And we just feel that the impacts and the risks have not been assessed properly by neither AEMO, AusNet, who are supposedly the contractor, as well as the state government and federal government, have not included us in the room.
1: Mildura Mayor Ali Kalpa has thanked locals involved in a financial sustainable strategy community panel. It was held over the weekend with issues including council rates discussed.
3: Fantastic to have those conversations. We had 20 people in the community, really insightful discussions, and the feedback was absolutely invaluable.
1: On the South Australian side of the border, a Liberal policy to expand low-interest primary producer loans has been bundled into fresh criticism from Labor. The Parliament now back Labor has called out the Liberals over $600 million in spending commitments. Labor's also said the Libs' idea to expand the eligibility criteria of primary producer loans will make it harder for farmers to access as more draw from the same pool. Pre-election, the Liberals announced they want to expand the program to include wine grape producers currently struggling with the ongoing oversupply. Tom Koutsantos says the Libs have resumed their pledge with no plan on how to fund it.
4: They racked up $624 million worth of spending requests in one day.
1: And a paddle steamer that sank decades ago is set to return to the service on the Murray River. The PS Cannelly went down in the 1950s before being salvaged in 1998 and restored over the next 16 years. It will be officially relaunched at Morgan as part of the Living River Festival at the end of May. And that's the latest in local news.
0: Hogs Breath Cafe Mildura are Mum's Day specialists. Have you made your Mother's Day booking yet? River 1467. National news now.
5: Good morning, I'm Rob McLennan. Donald Trump says while he's confident a deal to end the war in Iran is close, we've also been in this position before. It's being reported a one-page memo has been put together to try and bring the conflict to an end, including plans to hand all of Iran's uranium to the US. Federal police will be on standby for this afternoon's arrival of four ISIS brides and their nine children. They're headed homeward after leaving a Syrian refugee camp. Many are expected to be arrested as soon as they step off their plane. Victoria's top cop can't rule out Melbourne's nightlife wars spreading into state. 34 venues across the city have been firebombed in the last month. Chief Commissioner Mike Bush saying other capitals could be next. A bit of hope for older Aussies trapped in hospitals because they can't find an aged care place when they're discharged. State health ministers are establishing a task force to deal with that problem. And US media maverick Ted Turner has died at 87.
6: Sport for Anne Webster, your member for Mallee. Authorise A. Webster Mildura.
5: To NRL, and the Dolphins and Dogs go head-to-head tonight in Brisbane to kick off round 10. Both sides are on 3 wins and 5 losses. Finns coach Christian Wolf says the stakes are high.
7: The season hasn't rolled as well as we would have liked it to have, and we certainly haven't got the wins that we would have liked at this stage.
5: And in AFL, Judd McVeigh returns for the Dockers ahead of tonight's Hawthorn clash. Dockers coach Justin Longmuir says the Hawks will be a tough side to beat, and they do it very, very well.
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8: A cloudy day for the Mallee today. Mildura, Robin Vale and Oyenall heading for 15. The lower west and partly cloudy. Slight chance of a shower early this morning, mainly in the far east. Wentworth and Pooncarie 16, Broken Hill 14. And for the Riverland, a cloudy day. Renmark 16, the 3-day forecast for Sunraysia tomorrow, cloudy 18, Saturday cloudy 18, and Sunday cloudy day, a top of 19, currently at 6:05 in Mildura, it's 6.
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8: On the way, we'll play Who's On First. Well, when we say we'll play Who's On First, I'll ask for a phone call. It's about as simple as that. The first caller through gets a Royal Copenhagen voucher. It really is that simple. We'll do that soon at 20 past six. Victorian Homes at fire safety risk from everyday products. Now, I talk about this probably a couple of times a year at least, but it is a going concern. And an ongoing concern anyway. I'll explain that at 20 past six. We'll check weather around the country. And next, you've got the chance to help inform the Cabarita community plan. What are we talking about there? Well, it is, yes, a community plan for Cabarita. Bit of a get-together coming up about that very thing. A little bit of a gem, Cabarita, isn't it? The times we forget Cabarita's even there, which is such a shame.

0: River, 1467, your feel-good station. 6:10, breakfast with Dave Burrows. How you doing? You're doing all right. Well, local footy is back this weekend. It's round 5 of the St. Rosie Football Netball League. Imps taking on Irimple at Sarah Oval, and both teams, they'll be looking to get their second win on the board for 2026, but Imps are going to be extra keen to put a stamp on their new home, aren't they? Yeah, Imps at Sarah Oval. All the action from two. Imps taking on Irimple. This is on Saturday. It's for the Gateway, the G, the place to be. River 1467, live footy, local voices, big moments. That's what we're promising in 2026. Now, a bit of an exciting time for Cabarita. The community is coming together to shape what matters most and set priorities for its future. So what's happening is everyone's getting together. Councils are organising residents, businesses, key stakeholders to get involved, completing a short survey and attending an upcoming community consultation session as well. This is happening this Friday from 5 through to 7 at the Merbein Golf Club. Now, when we talk about information sessions, consultation sessions, it's like, Not at all. This is happening at the Merbein Golf Club from 5 through to 7 on Friday. There'll be live entertainment. There'll be a free barbecue. And, well, the plan's going to capture a shared vision for the town outlaw and what's important to people who live there, work there and connect there pretty much. Cabarita. If you're involved with Cabarita, if you live in Cabarita, got a business in Cabarita, or involved with a business in Cabarita, you're a stakeholder at all, you probably should be having your say. yoursay.mildura.gov.au/Cabarita. Well, do that before Tuesday, the 30th of June, or get along on Friday night between 5 and 7 to find out more details. In just a couple of minutes, we're going to check weather right around Australia. That means the first caller through right now. Jump on the phone, 5023 1467, 5023 1467. A free large ice cream, thanks to the team at Royal Copenhagen Mildura, up for grabs.
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1: River 1467 weather for Ontario General Store, 8th Street, Mildura.
0: Let's do a fly around right around Sunraysia, Sydney, right around Australia, I should say. Sydney, partly cloudy, heading for a top of 19 today. For Brisbane, partly cloudy, 27. up in Darwin. Morning smoke, then a sunny day. Top of 33 today for Perth. Morning smoke, then sunny 23. Heading down to Hobart, showers increasing and just a top of 13 today for Canberra. Possible shower in 12. Down in Melbourne, showers a top of 14. And for Adelaide, cloudy and heading for 17. Here locally, we're expecting a cloudy day around the region. We're heading for 15 or 16, depending on where you are. Broken Hill, 14, and currently at a quarter past 6 in Yalta. It's sitting on 6. Congratulations, Donna, jumping on the phone. And she's through. She's got through first. Heading along to Royal Copenhagen, Mildura, the free large ice cream going to Donna this morning. Royal Copenhagen in 8th Street, between Deakin and Langtry is where you'll find them. Ice cream. A little early to be thinking about that, David.

0: Sunray's His Own River, 1467. I guess that's why they call it the blues. That would be 100% correct, wouldn't it, Elton John? Yeah. It's 20 past six. Now, look, Victorian Fire Services, they're getting together. They're warning of fire risk. Now, this fire risk is of everyday household products after a recent significant incident in Upway, where a family lost their home in a fire linked to a lithium-ion battery charger. So, look, combined data from CFA and FRV shows firefighters responded to more than 3,600 residential fires across Victoria in the 2024-2025 financial year. That's a lot of residential fires. Lithium-ion battery chargers, literally lithium-ion batteries and chargers, so convenient, but they can be dangerous. So to minimise your risk of fire caused by a rechargeable lithium-ion battery, have a bit of a think about it. Purchase products from a reputable supplier and follow the manufacturer's instructions. Only charge items in rooms with smoke alarms. Charge away from doors and escape routes so you can safely exit a property if your product catches light. Only use chargers and cords that are originally supplied with device. Using chargers with incorrect power delivery, voltage and current can cause damage to the battery or overheating that can lead to fires. Also, only use batteries that are designed for that device. Check that chargers have the regulatory compliance marks well to show they meet the relevant Australian standards. Not all of them do. I've got to point that out. Avoid charging on soft locations like couches, beds and carpets, and don't use batteries or devices that show signs of swelling or bulging, leaking, overheating or signs of mechanical damage. I've had that before and look, just replace the battery. It's about as simple as that. And look, if your e-product does catch fire, what you do is you call 000 immediately. Stop using the product if you notice overheating, bulging, leaking or unusual sounds. Leave the area, call 000 even if you no longer see flames or smoke. Lithium ion batteries can be dangerous. If it's not safe to attempt to put the fire out yourself, it's definitely not safe to attempt to put the fire out yourself. Batteries involved in a fire can release toxic gases and generate multiple explosions, so ensure firefighters tend to make sure the area is safe. And look, your safe disposal of those lithium-ion batteries as well. Never throw lithium-ion batteries in your regular waste or recycling bins. 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Do the right thing with lithium-ion batteries, and you don't even think about them being in the machine. Like, that's the whole thing. I mean, I've got wireless broadband modems. I've been through a couple of different ones and had the batteries swell up in those. They're lithium-ion batteries. You don't even give it a thought. Don't even give it a thought because you're just using that device. Hey, look, let's move on with it. Aaron Stevens, On This Day is on the way. It is May 7, and Sony was founded on this day in 1946. Sony wasn't its original name, though. Any idea what its original name was? Well, Aaron will be talking about that particular electronics company next.
1: 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Then pick a number and you could win a Mother's Day prize Mum will love. 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And make Mum smile. 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
8: Hi, it's May 7, the anniversary of Collingwood's first game in what was then the VFA. 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
8: In 1972, Reginald Kenneth Dwight formally changed his name to Elton Hercules John, the name he'd been using professionally since the late 60s.
12: Didn't particularly like being Reg Dwight. It had too many unhappy memories and sort of, I hated the word Reg anyway. 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
8: And in 2017, the MTV Movie and TV Awards became the first major awards to adopt gender-neutral categories, with Emma Watson winning Best Film Actor.
13: It's incredible to have won it, but it's so cool that it exists to win.
8: Birthdays, British actor and comedian Richard O'Sullivan is 82. You'll remember him from sitcoms like Robin's Nest and Man About the House.
14: Just to prove that I haven't used more than my share of the water, I've left a ring around the bath.
8: Special one for disco queen Thelma Houston. She celebrates her 80th birthday. Sports Administrator John Coates is 76. The member of the International Olympic Committee delivered Australia the Sydney Olympics.
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8: 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He died aged 60 in 1961. Famous for his westerns, he won an Academy Award for High Noon.
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0: It's 29 past 6 and River 1467's Pick a Mumba is back this morning. Make Mother's Day special this year. It is Mother's Day on Sunday. Play Pick a Mumba. Listen out for the cue to call. It'll be some stage this morning and then pick a number to win a prize. It really is that simple. There's plenty of people organised and involved with this. Club Aquarius, 11th Street Gym and Wellness Centre. They're involved. Lily Pilly Shed, 77 Boo Book Avenue, Redcliffe. Looking forward to getting out there on Saturday. They've got their special Mother's Day sale on Saturday and Sunday, and we'll be out there from 9 through to 12. Joystar Promotions, Mother's Day Royal Tea aboard the PV Mundoom. Always gorgeous above the paddle steamer, on the paddle steamer there. Drummond Golf are involved. St. Rosier Golf Range. They've got something a little special happening for Mum on Sunday if Mum likes golf. 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Listen out for your cue to call this morning. Now, on the way, the Early Bird Challenge, chance to have a cuppa on us. And the Victorian Rural News is coming up soon as well with Emily Minnie. The federal government has unveiled a $10 billion package to secure the country's fuel and fertiliser supplies. Right now, time for local news.
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11: Good morning with your local news. I'm Andrew Johnston. Farmers are again preparing to fight over renewables and a move by AusNet to get compulsory acquisition powers for farmland to build towers for renewables. Victorian farmer Emma Mewis says farmers want the process to be looked at again.
16: It's not an easy answer, certainly, but I don't think that the powers that be and the process doesn't allow for them to look into what impact these power lines will have. They just look for the cheapest place to put them and then quickest and most direct route without looking at alternative technologies and current land use and how that will be impacted. And that's what we're asking for. Go back to the drawing board, get up to date, look at alternative solutions and work with us. Give us a seat at the table.
11: Lower Murray Water's planning maintenance works on its supply system at Nyah and Nyah West next week. It's advising residents they may notice a drop in water pressure from next Wednesday through until May 22, but say there shouldn't be any effect on water quality or supply. Anyone with any concerns is being urged to call the water authority. Latest figures show the value of South Australian farmland increased more than 20% last year to hit a median price of nearly $9,500 per hectare. Nationally, farmland values increased 2.8% over 2025 to hit a new record high. However, the overall rate of growth cooled to its slowest pace in 12 years. Senior Manager for Industry Insights at Bendigo Bank Agribusiness, Eliza Redfern, says buyers are becoming more selective, with some regions performing better than others.
17: South Australia's performance was relatively uneven in 2025. Now, this was driven by varied seasonal and sector conditions across all of its regions. So while substantial year-on-year growth was recorded at 24.4%, this was largely attributed to greater sales of higher value lifestyle properties.
11: Round two of the senior men's and women's soccer will be held this weekend. For the men, Mildura United host Irimple Knights Black, while Three Colours take on Mildura City. In the women's, Mildura City hosts Nichols Point and Mildura United plays Irimple Knights. All games are due to be held on Sunday. And that's the latest in local news.
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21: I'm Rob McLennan. 13 ISIS brides and their children are hours away from landing in Sydney and Melbourne, some facing arrest as soon as they touch down. Multicultural Affairs Minister Anna Lees told 7:30 she is confident the children who've been living in a Syrian refugee camp can live a normal life.
22: I'm a big believer in that the circumstances of your birth shouldn't determine the trajectory of your life.
21: DFAT is confident none of the four Aussies aboard the cruise ship at the centre of a hantavirus outbreak have been infected. Spain's Canary Islands had earlier refused to let the vessel dock, but the Spanish government has now stepped in and overruled that decision. Donald Trump is confident a deal is close to end the war in Iran, with the two sides reportedly closing in on a one-page memo to end the conflict. However, the president's also warning that if an agreement is not reached, he will have to resume bombing the hell out of them. Nearly 1,700 businesses across Australia have been forced to close since the start of March. Experts are blaming cost of living pressures.
23: Sport for Anne Webster. Your member for Mallee. Authorise A. Webster Mildura.
21: AFL and Hawks assistant coach David Mackay says Jai Newcombe and James Sicily are fit and ready for tonight's blockbuster against Freo.
24: They've had really good weeks where we've been able to sort of, you know, manage them a little bit and get them to the start lines 100% ready to go.
21: In NRL, the Dolphins have some handy inclusions for their clash with the Bulldogs, welcoming back Cody Nikorima and Jeremy Marshall-King. And Oz boxer Nikita Zhu remains undefeated as a pro after last night's TKO against Spain's Oscar Diaz. That's the latest in news and sport.
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1: for Mildura Ag Supplies.
2: Good morning, I'm Emily Minnie. The federal government has unveiled a $10 billion package to secure Australia's fuel and fertiliser supplies. The plan would see diesel and jet fuel reserves increase to 50 days. The government will also work with the states to look at the feasibility of establishing another oil refinery. Prime Minister Anthony Albanese says the Iran war shows we need to improve our fuel resilience.
3: This is aimed at making sure that Australians can have more confidence in protecting our energy sovereignty, not just during this crisis, but going forward as well, protecting our nation's energy interests.
2: The Victorian government has secured a 10 million litre diesel reserve for Victorian farmers. The reserve won't change day-to-day supply and will only be released if level 4 of the National Fuel Security Plan is activated. Premier Jacinta Allen says the reserve will act as a safeguard.
4: Because we are dedicating this fuel reserve to our ag sector, the advice is that that's about 2 weeks' worth of activity during the harvesting season. So this is one way that we can put a floor in, if you like, under the National Fuel Plan.
2: One Nation in Victoria has vowed to scrap fines for farmers blocking access to their land for assessments for the VNI West Renewable Energy Transmission Line. The member for Northern Victoria, Ricky Lee Tyrrell, says her party will do all it can to repeal the laws if she is re-elected at the November state election. New research has measured the economic, social and animal welfare benefits of Australia's livestock export industry. It has found the benefits stretch well beyond the trade itself, including improved food security, job creation and career development, as well as higher animal welfare standards. LifeCorp Chief Executive Wayne Collier says the findings will help solidify the relationship with export markets.
6: And there's deep partnerships there that have been based on building capability. And being in the combined business and relationship of providing food, I think, you know, we can't underestimate the impact that food security has for a lot of countries.
2: Plans for Australia's largest rail freight infrastructure project has been shelved by the federal government. Funding for the Melbourne to Brisbane Inland Rail has been cut ahead of next week's budget. Construction of the project between the Victorian town of Beveridge and parks in New South Wales will be completed. And the use of cameras in shearing sheds are being trialled in Victoria over the next 18 months. New Zealand-based Zenterra Wool Company will launch the pilot program here after a successful year long trial in New Zealand. Global supply manager Matt Hand says it will be a great benefit to farmers.
25: Our growers are all reaching a standard, our ZQ certification standard, which requires auditing every 3 years. And that audit may involve looking at some practices in the shed to ensure that the standards are quite high.
2: And that's the state of the country. I'm Emily Minnie. Good morning.
1: River 1467 weather for Good Deal Tyres, keeping the wheels of Sunraysia rotating for over 35 years.
0: For the Mallee today, cloudy day, Mildura, Romanvale and Oyenall heading for 15. The lower western, partly cloudy, slight chance of a shower early this morning, mainly in the far east. Wentworth and Pooncarry 16, Broken Hill 14, and for the Riverland, a cloudy day, Renmark 16. The 3-day forecast for Sunraysia tomorrow, cloudy 18, Saturday cloudy 18, and Sunday cloudy with a top of 19. Currently at 22-7 in Dareton, it's 6.
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0: We'll open up the community file very, very soon for choices flooring the floor that you've been searching for. We'll do that at 10-7, and next, the Early Bird Challenge is your chance to have a cuppa on us as I get back to my coffee sitting next to me. Just one of those mornings where I'm having a bit of a struggle getting myself together and getting organised. The coffee is helping. Mind you, 6 degrees, it is a little cool.

0: Sunrise, his own river, 1467 Breakfast with Dave Burrows and the Angels. It is 17 to 7. Now, Mother's Day, it's coming up this Sunday. It's all about saying thank you, Mum, and treating her to something she'll truly love. Well, you can do that at the Lily Pillar Shed. You can join the River 1467 team on Saturday morning from 9 through to 12. We'll check out the special two-day Mother's Day sale. It's on Saturday and Sunday. There'll be free hot drinks at the Tranquility Lounge. Random Harvest gift packs are 40% off. And the perfect gift camellias are now in stock in every colour. Plus, there's a free sausage. There'll be jumping castle with the kids. Plenty of other things happening and plenty of other specials as well. The Lily Pillar Shed, 77 Boobook Avenue, Redcliffs. We're looking forward to getting out there Saturday from 9 through to 12. And get out there, treat Mum, because Mum deserves it, pretty much. Can't argue with that, can you? Can't argue with that at all. Well, I figure I deserve my coffee. One sitting next to me all the time when I'm doing breakfast. No, I don't drink 13 cups of coffee a day. I know it seems that way, but it's only one or two. Generally, maybe three. I sort of figure if I get a quad coffee, though, that doesn't count. It only counts as one coffee, even though it's four servings of caffeine. But look, your chance to have a cuppa on us right now with the Early Bird Challenge, and I want to know who's the birthday girl. That's what I want to know. Just have a listen to this, see if you can work this out. Who's the birthday girl? 0-2-3-14-67. I'm not going to make it too easy for you. Who's the birthday girl? What was the lady's name who sung that particular song back in the, was it the 70s? 5-0-2-3-14-67. 5-0-2-3-14-67. I do have another little bit of snippet of that song that'll certainly give it away, but the Early Bird Challenge up next.
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3: Made it too difficult for you this morning with the Early Bird Challenge. A chance to have a cuppa on us. Actually, have a listen to it again. This lady is 80 today. This recording artist is 80 today. And I did just play a difficult section of the song. This was a big hit in 1977. Huge hit in 1977. Let's hear the chorus. The name of that singer, 5023 1467. I can't believe she is 80 today, that young lady. Seems like that was just, well, not yesterday. That won Grammy for the Best Female R&B Vocal Performance, that song. I'm going to keep the coffee voucher for this morning. Who's the birthday girl? What is her name? That you were listening to was Thelma Houston. I get to keep the voucher this morning. I'd rather give the voucher away, I got to say to you. We'll open up the community file very, very soon. Encourage you to get out and about this weekend. A couple of different sessions about free, about towing.

0: happening this week as well. But there's two sessions, morning and afternoon, on Saturday. And this is down at the Mildura Racecourse. So from 9 through until 4, pretty much, two sessions throughout the day, absolutely free, free towing education. Take down your own caravan, your trailer, your float. It's a three-hour workshop in the morning, three-hour workshop in the afternoon, a short theory session, then practical session afterwards. Bookings are essential for this. Now, you can bring a friend or a partner. When I was talking to Tristan Martin about this earlier in the week, she's like, yeah, bring your partner. Definitely bring your partner. I can imagine partners getting a little bit hot under the collar, trying to guide each other in when they have trouble reversing, for example, because you can learn how to safely hitch up. You can learn about some regulations and then how to tow, including reversing and cornering in reverse. Again, bookings are essential. This is happening this Saturday, free tow education. And some of us need it. Sometimes you need a refresher there as well. Sometimes a refresher is really, really good. Hey, we'll check in with that lucky $5 note in just minutes. And it is definitely sneaking up there. It's definitely sneaking up there. Just having a look at it, it is $1,225 this week.
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0: It is certainly worth going through your wallet or your purse, isn't it? $1,225 thanks to Simmons Scrap Metal. The note you need, BJ, that's Bravo Juliet, 161-367-572. 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It is about as simple as that. 139th Street, Mildura, again, $1,225. Thanks to the team at Simmons Scrap Metal. Now, also on the way this morning, speaking of having a win, make Mother's Day special this year. Play Pick a Mumba. We will play Pick a Mumba this morning. You've got to listen out for the cue to call and pick a number to win a prize. It really is that simple. Club Mervine Mother's Day Lunch Feast. Joystar Promotions Mother's Day Royal Tea aboard the PV Mundu. Chemist Warehouse, Langtree, Mildura Central and the Mildura Homemaker Centre. Club Aquarius is involved in this, 11th Street Gym and Wellness Centre. Also the Lily Pilly Shed. We're out there on Saturday. Maybe this special two-day Mother's Day sale on Saturday and Sunday. Camellias and neon stock in every colour. And Drummond Golf Sunraiser Golf Range. You can take mum down to the golf range on Mother's Day between 9 a.m. and 5 p.m. And you mentioned River 1467. You'll receive a free bucket of 40 balls, both of you. Not just for mum, but one for you as well. Treat mum this Mother's Day. Drummond Golf Sunraiser Golf Range. See you down at the range on the way. We'll update you with news, sport and weather. And, of course, we'll open the celebration book as well. It's May 7th. May is continuing to march on. If you know someone celebrating, let us know. We'll spread the word. 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

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It is 9 to 7. Don't forget that the iHeart app lets you put River 1467 in your pocket, and that way you can take us everywhere you go, and it sounds better on iHeart as well. From the community, File for Choices Flooring, you can find them at 15th Street, right behind Uncle Monkey's. They're also in Robinvale. There is some free towing education happening this weekend. Been some

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2: Morning with your local news. I'm Andrew Johnston. Locals have provided feedback and insights as part of a financial sustainability strategy. A community panel was held on the weekend. Mayor Ali Kupper says it's important to have conversations on issues including council rates.
3: It's an absolute genuine burning issue for people, and we don't like having to charge high rates. That's not something we do.
2: Locals around Nyah and Nyah West may notice a drop in water pressure from next Wednesday for around 10 days. Local Murray Water's holding maintenance works on the supply systems for the town. However, the Water Authority says there shouldn't be any impact on water quality or supply, but it has apologised for any inconvenience the works may cause. A historic paddle steamer is set to return to the Murray River after a 16-year restoration. The paddle steamer Cannelly, known as the Greyhound of the Murray, will be officially recommissioned at Morgan later this month. Mid-Murray Mayor Simone Bailey says the 119-year-old vessel is a major boost for tourism and a proud moment for the community. And another busy weekend of soccer across Mildura. In the Senior Women's Mildura United take on Irimple Knights, while Mildura City plays Nichols Point on Sunday afternoon. Also on Sunday, Mildura United host Irimple Knights Black, and Three Colours take on Mildura City. Nichols Point have the bye. And that's the latest in local news.
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4: Hi there, I'm Rob McLennan. We're expecting heavy security at Sydney and Melbourne airports this afternoon for the arrival of the so-called ISIS brides and their children. The four women and nine kids have been living in Syrian refugee camps. Federal Police Commissioner Chrissy Barrett says her team will greet them.
5: Some individuals will be arrested and charged. Some will face continued investigations.
4: Donald Trump says there's a good chance the war with Iran will soon be over. The US and Tehran working on a one-page memo aimed at ending the conflict once and for all. The president says the terms include Iran shipping its enriched uranium to the US and promising not to operate its underground facilities. And DFAT says it doesn't believe the four Australians on board a ship at the centre of a hantavirus outbreak have been infected. It comes as Spain orders the Canary Islands to take the vessel in. Two passengers and a crew member suspected of having the virus have now been evacuated from the ship.
6: Sport for Anne Webster, your member for Mallee, authorised A. Webster Mildura.
4: NRL first, and the Dolphins have some key reinforcements back for tonight's clash with the Dogs. Cody Nikurima and Jeremy Marshall-King both returning. Speculation is growing that Michael Voss's time as coach of AFL club Carlton is getting close to an end. Former West Coast coach Adam Simpson, though, told 360 he isn't comfortable talking about whether he'll take the reins.
7: Whether you're working at the club or not, I don't think it's appropriate to talk about.
4: That's the latest news in sport.
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8: A cloudy day from the Mallee today. Mildura, Robinvale and Ogun all heading for 15. The lower west and partly cloudy. Slight chance of a shower early this morning, mainly in the far east. Wentworth and Pooncarie 16. Broken Hill atop of 14 for the Riverland. Cloudy today. Renmark 16. The 3-day forecast for Sunraysia tomorrow cloudy. 18. In fact, Saturday cloudy 18 and Sunday cloudy with a top of 19. Currently at 4 past 7 in Mildura. It's 6.
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8: On the way, we'll open the celebration book, as I just mentioned, May 7. 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Now, also, next, I'm going to talk to Joe Rodder from the Mildura Field Days. The Mildura Field Days. Next weekend, next Friday and Saturday at the Mildura race course. How big is it going to be this year? Bigger than Ben-Hur? We'll talk to Joe next year on River 1467 Europe. It's the final countdown.

0: River 1467, your feel-good station. Joining me on the phone is Joe Rodder. I'm sorry, Joe. Seriously, it's a bad start for a morning. How are you?
1: Oh, yeah, it is definitely a bad start for the morning.
0: Mildura Field Day is coming up, and I'm getting excited. That's what it's all about. See, next Friday and Saturday. Next Friday and Saturday.
1: I know, it's gone quick, hasn't it?
0: Yeah, no, it has. You said you've just been away for the weekend. You're back to it. How's it all looking?
1: Oh, fantastic, actually. So really happy with how the field day has come together. And I spent the weekend up in Broken Hill checking out their field day. And I'm pleased to say that we won't have the same level of dust as they did.
0: Where's their field day site?
1: Out at the race course, but it was very dusty.
0: Oh, yeah, okay, that does make a little bit of sense. I've never actually been to a meeting there, but I am familiar with the race course. Well, of course, we're at the race course too next Friday and Saturday, but it is much better than the Mildura race course.
1: Oh, absolutely. We've got some fabulous grass colour for our event. And did you know, Dave, that we are the cheapest field day in the country?
0: Yeah, when we last talked about that, I just couldn't believe you haven't put the prices up.
1: No, so we pride ourselves on keeping our event affordable and relevant to the community, and so we invite everyone to come along and enjoy everything the event has to offer.
0: And that's the whole thing, though. It's relevant not just if you're on the land, though, but there's so much community stuff involved with this as well. I mean, there's some great agriculture there as well. I never get the chance to get right around the whole thing, but just the other stuff that's there as well. I mean, I'm a bit of a sucker for the tools. I don't even get a chance to go shopping for tools, but there's always plenty of tools on offer as well.
1: Well, it doesn't matter if you're a farmer or a home gardener or just a general community member, kids, retirees. There is absolutely something for everyone at the Mildura Field Day, so that's quite cliche, but it's actually really true.
0: I know that a couple of years ago, I went for a wander around, picked up a couple of things for, I don't know if it was my camping or the camper trailer, but it's like it's the stuff that you don't think of that jumps out at you.
1: Yes, that's right. We've got something for the mums, the dads, the kids, lots of things for the kids actually, Dave. So Mildura Field Days understand that if we don't introduce children to agriculture, we don't have a farming future. And it's fantastic to see the smiles on the kids' faces. So I think last year we had around about 600 school kids through on the Friday. We're looking like we're going to have a similar number again this year. And it's a great outdoor learning environment for the kids. We've got hands-on pets with lots of learning opportunities for children and adults too, because we've got the latest in technology in farming on display. And this year I'm really super excited. We've managed to secure free screenings of Flip the Food Bowl, documentary that's been made locally, and that'll be screened in the Dunbar 3 times on Friday and 3 times on Saturday. So it's well worth the watch.
0: That is definitely an eye opener. It's very thought provoking.
1: It is very thought provoking. The other thing I'm really super excited about is we've got a speaker coming from Adelaide, Steve Bell, and he's had a life of adventures as a mountaineer, and he's had some challenges, and he's doing a presentation on rising through adversity and using all of your inner resilient skills, and particularly in this time where many of the, say for example, the table grape growers and wine grape growers, and to a lesser extent the dried fruit growers, are in a pretty tough time because of the weather, that resilience is something that's really important.
0: Yeah, very, very true. Well, look, if we want to know more about the field days, what's the best thing to do before, well, obviously just heading out and have a look on next Friday and Saturday, but where's the best place to go?
1: Facebook and have a look.
0: Yeah, Facebook, love it.
1: Yep, or we've got our website has a range of information. I've got to put some updated maps. Now, general exhibitor marquee has grown to 40 metres long. So we've had a flurry of applications post the program being published. And so I'm not sure whether people picked up a copy of Saturday Fundraiser Daily, but there was the Field Day program was in there.
0: Or
1: keep an eye out around around town, or they'll be available at the gate, or you can actually download one from our website.
0: Yeah, I think that's a good idea. Hey, look, you'd said about that map, so I'd be interested to have a look at that myself. Or I'll need you to point out where the hands-on pets display is, because I want to get involved with that.
1: Yes. So we were just talking about making sure we had enough space for the river van this morning, Dave. So.
0: What, because of the height of it?
1: No, because we've got a 40-metre marquee, we just need to make sure we've got enough room there. So, but rest assured, we'll save a space. We'll
0: have
1: our friends at River.
0: Yeah, no, definitely do that. Thank you. I'm just thinking we'll leave that down there, of course, for the weekend. Didn't even thought about
1: it. You will.
0: Yeah.
1: You'll be there Friday and Saturday, which is fantastic to have you guys there. And, there's absolutely something for everyone at the 2026 Mildura Field Days, including lots of free entertainment on the stage. We've managed to secure Jared Shaw. He's going to be doing quite a bit of singing on the Dried Fruits Australia stage in the food court. Food court's having a bit of a refresh this year, Dave. Yeah. We're moving the stage across to the other side, so the layout of the food court will be slightly different, but there is always lots of really yummy things to eat.
0: There is. Hey, look, Joe, I'll catch you. I might even catch you between now and then anyway. If not, I'll see you at the field days on the Saturday.
1: Fantastic. Let's have a field day.
0: Yeah, it sounds like a plan to me, Joe Rotter from the Mildura Field Days. Next Friday and Saturday. It snuck up quick, hasn't it?
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1: Coming out of the celebration book today, it is May 7. Donna Freeman is celebrating a birthday today out of debt. And congratulations to you, Donna. And Kelly Morrison is 21 again. Okay, so I know that's a lie, Kelly. Congratulations to you. Congratulations to you both. You're celebrating along with the British actor Richard O'Sullivan. Now, grew up with Richard O'Sullivan. Do a bit of a Google search to see what Richard O'Sullivan was in the 70s and 80s. Richard O'Sullivan, 82 today. Disco Queen Thelma Houston featured in our Early Bird Challenge this morning. Made it too difficult for the Early Bird Challenge. Thelma Houston's 80, and actor Brecklin Meyer turns 52 today. So look, everyone in the book for the week has got the chance to win thanks to Banjo's Bakery Cafe City Heart. If you know someone celebrating, you know what to do, let us know. 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
1: Pick a mumba now. Again, that phone number 5023 1467. In fact, I shouldn't tell you that. That's a bit of a tease because I've got to say that I've got Gail from Mildura on the line. Gail, good morning to you.
10: Good morning. How are you?
1: Very, very good. Yourself?
10: I'm well, thank you.
1: Good. Well, you're definitely a winner. There's no question at all about that. The balls have dropped, and I need to know a number between 1 and 50 from you. So pick a number. What number?
10: I'll go 29.
1: 29 as I scroll through and have a little bit of a look. Now, who's this going to go to, Gail?
10: Myself.
1: It is going to go to yourself. Well, I don't know how we're going to go here. We're going to find out, though, because what I've done is I've just drawn a number for you, like, what'd you say, 59, and you've won a voucher to Drummond Golf Sunraysia Golf Range. Do you golf yourself, Gail?
10: No.
1: Do you know someone who golfs?
10: Well, possibly.
1: Possibly?
10: Yeah, Yeah.
1: Possibly. Well, I tell you what you need to do is you need to talk about this to them and get them to buy you something special and hand her the voucher. But Gail, we'll put the voucher aside for you and thank you very much for playing.
10: No, thank you.
1: Always a pleasure to talk to you, Gail. It's Gail from Mildura. And, yes, it will definitely be a case of, yes, picking a mumba again at some stage. Maybe this afternoon, maybe tomorrow. I don't know. I don't know what's going on with Damien this afternoon. Don't know until Damien gets into work, obviously. New sport and weather is on the way. Then we've got Reverse the Verse. Going to freak out for your Thursday morning.

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1: With your local news, I'm Andrew Johnston. A battle once again heating up between farmers and AusNet over compulsory acquisition powers for farmland when it comes to building towers for renewables. Farmer Emma Mirrors told Sky she wants to see the process looked at again.
2: It's not an easy answer, certainly, but I don't think that the powers that be and the process doesn't allow for them to look into what impact these power lines will have. They just look for the cheapest place to put them and then quickest and most direct route without looking at alternative technologies and current land use and how that will be impacted. And that's what we're asking for. Go back to the drawing board, get up to date, look at alternative solutions and work with us. Give us a seat at the table.
1: Mildura Mayor Ali Kappa has thanked locals for taking part in a financial sustainable strategy community panel that was held over the weekend with a number of issues, including council rates on the table.
3: Fantastic to have those conversations. We had 20 people in the community, really insightful discussions, and the feedback was absolutely invaluable.
1: A return of a historic paddle steamer through the Murray River after a 16-year restoration. Paddle steamer Cannelly, which is previously called the Greyhound of the Murray, will be officially recommissioned later this month in Morgan in South Australia. Simone Bailey from the Mid-Murray Council says the 119-year-old vessel is a major boost for tourism and a proud moment for the region. And soccer is back for round two this weekend in both senior men's and women's play. For the men, Mildura United's up against Irimpul Knights Black, and three colours are taking on Mildura City. In the women's, it's City hosting Nichols Point and Mildura United up against Irimpul Knights. All games due to be held on Sunday. And that's the latest in local news.
0: Hogs Breath Cafe Mildura are Mum's Day specialists. Have you made your Mother's Day booking yet? River 1467. National news now.
4: I'm Rob McLennan. Another passenger from the cruise ship hit by a deadly hantavirus outbreak has contracted the disease a month after he arrived home from his trip. The Swiss man has tested positive to the virus, which has killed three people and left another three sick. Four Australians are aboard that ship. US President Donald Trump is confident an agreement to end the war with Iran can be struck before he heads to China next week. He claims the regime is desperate to get a deal done.
5: We'll see whether or not they can make a deal that's satisfactory to us. We have it very much under control.
4: Questions are being asked about how Northern Territory child protection workers bungled the case involving Kumanjai Little Baby. It's believed there'd been multiple calls to the department prior to the incident, and Minister Robin Carles told the ABC she wants answers.
6: There are concerns that processes weren't followed correctly, and I'm sure that I'll receive a report from this chief executive once the investigation has been completed.
7: Sport for Anne Webster, your member for Mallee, authorised A. Webster Mildura.
4: And Nikita Hughes claimed victory over Oscar Diaz, but it didn't end without controversy. The Aussie throwing some punches while Diaz took a knee halfway through the sixth round. The next rounds of AFL and NRL kick off tonight. The Hawks up against Frio in Aussie rules, and the Dolphins clashing with the Bulldogs in rugby league. Australia's Alexander Vukic has advanced at the Italian Tennis Open after winning his opening round match overnight, but Daria Kazatkina has been eliminated. That's the latest news and sport.
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8: For the Mallee today, a cloudy day in Mildura, Robinvale and Ogun, all the heading for a top of 15. The lower western, partly cloudy, slight chance of a shower early this morning, mainly in the far east. Wentworth and Pooncarie 16, Broken Hill 14, and the Riverland a cloudy day, Renmark 16. The 3-day forecast for Sunraysia tomorrow, cloudy 18, Saturday cloudy 18, and Sunday cloudy with a top of 19. Currently at 25 to 8 in Houston. 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
8: Now, before we go any further, I've got to say that Gail, who's just won the Drummond Golf Voucher, got caught up in a competition. She's a winner, but she was ringing up and she'd missed the celebration book. So this is an extra celebration book message for this morning. Marge Brooke is celebrating an 80th birthday today. All the best for today from Gail. And that is a special one. It's a special one. They're all special ones. So congratulations to you, Marge. We'll slip you the celebration book and give it a mention again tomorrow. But Marge Brooke, 80 today. And thanks, Gail, for letting us know. Now, on the way at 10 to 8, we'll catch up with Member for Malling, Ann Webster. And next is Reverse the Verse. Now, this is where you go into the draw for the $100 voucher. It's about as simple as that. Thanks to the team at Harvey Norman Mildura in Reverse. Let's have a listen to it right now.
9: If I knew, and I knew that I saw
8: I've got to say, that is a difficult one this morning, is it not? Anyway, if you think you know what that song is, 5023-1467, 5023-1467, Reverse the Verse for Harvey Norman Mildura, corner of 15th. And Eddie Wanda, tough one this morning as far as I'm concerned. No, there goes the phone. Maybe you've got it sorted out, or maybe not. The phone started ringing, and then it stopped ringing. Reverse the Verse is next. MJ, the way you make me feel.

0: Like I said, sometimes they are difficult. Reverse the verse. 5023 1467 is that number if you knew that song that I just played in reverse. Going to play you the hint now, because like I said, sometimes they are difficult. Did that help by any chance? Hopefully it helped.
1: Think you know your music backwards? Reverse the verse.
2: Reverse the verse.
1: For Harvey Norman, with every option to make your house a home.
0: And the song in reverse again.
3: If I knew, and I knew that I
0: And again, that phone number 5023 1467, just in case the phone line is incorrect there. We're going to go to the phone line. Good morning, reverse the verse. Who's this?
4: Yeah, it's Ben, mate. How are you going?
0: Very, very well, Ben. Which Ben are you? Ben Coolong?
4: Yeah, Ben Coolong, mate, yeah.
0: Yeah, and happy birthday for last week, or did I already tell you that?
4: Yeah, you already told me that, mate.
0: Hey, look, Ben, what is the answer?
4: What about me?
0: What about you? Oh, hang on. No, that's the answer. Sorry. Sorry. Oh, okay, then, yeah, fair call.
3: What about me? It isn't fair. I've had enough now for my share.
0: Yes, it is. It is. What about me? And it was the original, too. Moving Pictures. Again, probably the right age to remember that, Ben.
4: I was, mate, yeah.
0: Yeah. Yeah, you and me both. You're in the draw. Thanks for playing. Always good to talk.
4: Thank you.
0: That's Ben from Coolong. As soon as he got on the phone and recognised the voice. Yes, reverse the verse back again tomorrow. $100 voucher for Harvey Norman will draw. We've got to find a winner tomorrow. Last chance to get in the draw for the week.
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0: 1467, your feel-good station with the Red Hot Chili Peppers. 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Now, joining me on the phone is member for Mallee, Ann Webster. Good morning to you, Ann.
1: Good morning to you, Dave. How are you?
0: Yeah, very, very good. Just a little bit of a change of day today, which is a change is as good as a holiday, pretty much.
1: Yep, well, that is true. Some of them are inflicted upon us. Some of them we choose, so it's all good.
0: Yeah, no, that is very, very true. Very, very true. And sometimes these things just kind of happen. We were just talking off air very, very briefly. The federal budget. What have you learned about the federal budget? What have you heard?
1: Well, I think probably what most of us have heard, which is yes. The government is coming after more of our money, more for the cost of housing. They're going to be coming after capital gains tax, negative gearing, all the things that they said they would not. And I note that Angus Taylor has flat out called the Prime Minister a fraud and a liar, which is pretty tough language. Yes. And he wouldn't say that without meaning it. So they've been pulling out, on our side of politics, pulling out all the things that Albo has said prior to the election. And, you know, we won't be touching those things. But, no, they are. And I think what really I find galling is how divisive the Prime Minister is. He's going into this language and just listen for the language over the next week or two about intergenerational equity, intergenerational fairness. What he's doing is just basically it's a redistribution of wealth, and for those who have saved and worked hard all their lives and might have, you know, the additional home that they rent out, which helps our renters, by the way.
0: Yes, of course.
1: You know, he's going to be clawing back the incentive to do that. And we're not talking about that 1% of unbelievably wealthy people in Australia. We're talking

0: talking about the average mum and dads who've become grandparents, and he wants to take away their wealth and put into, you know, social housing and the things that he thinks are of greater value. So I don't think we can believe a word that comes out of his mouth. And the problem is that there's always a payback that happens to us.
1: That is true.
0: Ugly. Very ugly. I think it's going to be bad.
1: I tell you what, speaking of paybacks, we're all paying back at the Bowser at the moment. And I tell you what, a bit of a, and I did look at this and it's like, oh, well, maybe you understand how it works. A bit of a push towards using excessive wine or excess wine to turn it and convert it into ethanol. This might be a really good help for the fuel crisis.
0: Look, absolutely. I think I've spoken with you before about our canola, which we grow in vast amounts, going over to Europe to be made into biodiesel. Great idea. Why don't we do it in Australia? And now we have, and the wine producers have been talking to me for years now about the glut in red wine since China stopped buying our wine, basically, that period of time. So it's years now.
1: Yep.
0: We've got this overflow of wine and wine in massive storage containers that could be made into ethanol as well. So, yeah, been talking with the wine producers, and also I've had contact from a bio or an ethanol maker who is interested. And, of course, we've got capacity, particularly, I think, down around in the Oyen area for a production facility. So, they're things that I'm playing with, hoping that we can find a way forward for all the wine storage that is in our area and to help in the long term, because Australia just has to go back to refining more of our oil and making more of our petrol and diesel. This is, you know, we should be able to face that and deal with it head on. The problem in Australia, of course, as I've talked with you before about, is that our IR laws, our red tape, our green tape, there are barrier after barrier against these innovations taking place. So, you know, we're going to push hard and see what can happen.
1: Got to be honest, like the idea of, you know, like fuel supplies being supplemented by biodiesel and ethanol production, that's thinking outside the box a little bit.
0: Absolutely. Well, we've just got to, and we've also got to dig and drill our own resources and manufacture in Australia.
1: Hey, look, tell me about ag visas too, because I did notice that Robinvale reportedly got a high volume of workers who may not have arrived through a dedicated agricultural migration program.
0: That may well be true, Dave. That may well be true. And I've certainly spoken over the years now with people who rely on overseas workforce. I certainly, it's not my job to go around and check everybody's visas. We have, you know, the ABF and others to do that work. But there needs to be, while we're talking about lowering migration, and we're very keen to see that happen because we frankly do not have enough housing in Australia.
1: True.
0: We do not have enough ability to service people in our healthcare and our education facilities in Australia. However, we have to protect the work pathways for people to come into our horticultural areas and do the work that Australians just simply don't want to do. And there are a lot of those jobs, and we need to make sure that that is unimpeded, in fact, facilitated in a way that assists our local workforce.
1: Honestly, it's one of those things, and it's close to our heart here being an ag area, but so many things with government, you know, we need to get it right. We need to get it right. It's not always the case getting it right. That's why you sit back and look at things like this again. It's like, well, okay, what can we do differently?
0: Yeah, absolutely. And I mean, the key fact is that we need to be bringing people into Australia who hold our values, who are not coming into Australia to destroy our Australian way of life, but who respect it and who want to be part of that. And I am really keen on working with people every day who are trying to sort out visas and who are working in areas of healthcare, for example, or working in schools. And, you know, we have particular blockages. I've got a 60-something-year-old lady who's been here for years and years and years, trying to bring out her mother from South Africa because she's 84 years old and she has no one in South Africa. Oh, and my heart bleeds for her.
1: Yeah, definitely.
0: What's she going to do? The daughter is a permanent resident of Australia now and has been working in Australia and wants to bring her mum out. So I've written to the minister and said, please consider this particular woman's case out of humanitarian, you know, human grounds.
1: Yeah, good luck with that with council, with government, all tiers of government sometimes.
0: I know.
1: Look, thanks for the chat, and we will talk again in a fortnight undoubtedly.
0: Good on you. Thanks, Dave.
1: Yeah, always a pleasure. Member for Mallee there, Anne Webster.
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1: 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As always, 139th Street, Mildura. Thanks to the team at Simmons Scrap Metal. Before we go to news, just a quick reminder that footy is back this weekend. The SFNL Round 5 Imperials take on Orimple at Sarah Oval for the Gateway. 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
9: Morning with your local news. I'm Andrew Johnston. Locals have had their opportunity to give feedback as part of Financial Sustainable Strategy. A community panel was held over the weekend. Mildura's Mayor Ali Kappa says it was important that the locals were able to be involved in important conversations such as on council rates.
10: It's an absolute genuine burning issue for people. And we don't like having to charge high rates. That's not something we do.
9: Lower Murray Water will be taking part in maintenance works on the supply system at Nyah and Nyah West next week. It's advising residents there could be a drop in water pressure. However, it won't impact the effect, won't impact quality or supply, rather, for the period between Wednesday and May 22. Anyone with concerns about their water is being urged to contact the Water Authority. New data has shown an increase in the value of South Australian farmland of more than 20% in the past year. The median price now sitting at around $9,500 per hectare. Nationally, farmland values are going up. They've increased by 2.8% over 2025, hitting a new record high. However, there is overall rate of growth cooled to its slower pace in 12 years. Senior Manager for Industry Insights at Bendigo Bank Agribusiness, Eliza Redfern, says buyers are very selective where it comes to which regions they invest in.
3: South Australia's performance was relatively uneven in 2025. Now, this was driven by varied seasonal and sector conditions across all of its regions. So while substantial year-on-year growth was recorded at 24.4%, this was largely attributed to greater sales of higher value lifestyle properties.
9: Back to soccer this weekend across Mildura, the round two of the local league's action. Senior women's action seeing Mildura United take on Irimple Knights, Mildura City taking on Nichols Point. They will also see Mildura United up against Irimple Knights Black and the three colours against City in the men's competition. Nichols Point have the bye. And that's the latest in local news.
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12: I'm Rob McLennan. Donald Trump says while he is confident a deal to end the Iran war is close, we need to remember we have been here before. It's reported a one-page memo aimed at bringing the conflict to an end includes plans to hand all of Iran's uranium to the US. Federal police will be on standby for this afternoon's arrival of four ISIS brides and their nine children. They're headed homeward after leaving a Syrian refugee camp. Many are expected to be arrested as soon as they step off their planes. Former opposition leader Susan Lee is reportedly enjoying an extended tour of the US and Europe and will not be around for Saturday's by-election in her old seat of Farah. It's expected to become one nation's first lower house gain at the expense of the coalition. Hope for older Aussies trapped in hospitals because they can't find an aged care bed. State health ministers establishing a task force to deal with it. And US media maverick Ted Turner has died at the age of 87.
13: Sport for Anne Webster, your member for Mallee, authorised A. Webster Mildura.
12: To AFL first, and Judd McVie returns for the Dockers ahead of tonight's blockbuster clash with Hawthorn. Dockers coach Justin Longmuir says the Hawks will be a tough one to beat. In NRL, the Dolphins and Dogs go head-to-head in Brisbane this evening, kicking off round 10. Both sides are on 3 wins and 5 losses. Finns coach Christian Wolf saying the stakes are high.
14: The season hasn't rolled as well as we would have liked it to have, and we certainly haven't got the wins that we would have liked at this stage.
12: That's the latest news in sport.
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1: For the Mallee today, a cloudy day. Mildura, Robin Vale and O'Neill heading for 15. The lower western, partly cloudy. Slight chance of a shower early this morning, mainly in the far east. Wentworth and Pinkerry 16. Broken Hill 14. And for the Riverland, a cloudy day. Renmark 16. The 3-day forecast for Sunraysia tomorrow and Saturday, both days cloudy and 18. And Sunday cloudy, heading for top of 19. This morning, a low of 5. Currently at 5 past 8 in Mildura 6.
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1: On the way, Secret Sound, $640 for the Euston Club Resort. That will give you a chance to grab the cash. We'll catch up with Gordon from the Gateway. And next, schools and workplaces across Sunraysia being encouraged to go blue tomorrow and take a stand against bullying. Do it for Dolly Day. It's tomorrow, Friday the 8th of May. Do you know the story? Well, delve into it. Do it for Dolly Day next.

0: 1467, your feel-good station, the logical song that is Supertramp. It is 10 past 8 on Breakfast with Dave Burrows. And Mother's Day is this Sunday. It's all about saying thank you, Mum. Treat her to something she'll truly love at the Lily Pillar Shed. Join the River 1467 team on Saturday from 9 through until 12. We're going to be out at the Lily Pillar Shed. We're going to be checking out their special two-day Mother's Day sale. It's on this Saturday and Sunday. There'll be free hot drinks in the Tranquility Lounge, random harvest gift packs. I can't believe that this is correct. 40% off. 40% off random harvest gift packs. It's got to be a typo. Well, head on out and find out. The perfect gift as well, camellias. And now in stock in every colour. There'll be a free sausage sizzle, jumping cast for the kids. All happening at the Lily Pillar Shed, 77 Boobook Avenue, Redcliffs. We're out there Saturday from 9 through to 12. Again, the two-day Mother's Day sale, Saturday and Sunday. Why? Well, because Mum deserves it. That's why. Now, look. Just not Saturday, not Sunday, but tomorrow is a very special day as well because, well, schools and workplaces across Sunraysia and in the Mallee being encouraged to go blue tomorrow and take a stand against bullying for Do It For Dolly Day. Do It For Dolly Day is tomorrow, Friday, the 8th of May. The annual event honours the memory of 14-year-old schoolgirl Dolly Everett, who took her own life in 2018 after she was subjected to ongoing bullying. In the years since, her parents, Kate and Tick Everett, they've turned their heartbreak into a national movement with Dolly's Dream, now delivering in-school kindness, self-worth and anti-bullying workshops, the $13 support line, the Beacon Cyber Safety app for parents and more. 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Do It For Dolly Day. It is tomorrow. Good chance to just stop, reflect and have a bit of a think, isn't it? Hey, look, we're going to move on with our morning with Secret Sound. This is the chance to pick up $640 just by recognising a sound. Do you know what this is? Whew. If you do, if you think you know what that is, 5023 1467, 5023 1467, Secret Sound next.
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0: And again, it's $640 just for working out what the sound this is. Just when I say, look, I'm underplaying that a bit. It is a difficult one, but we'll give everyone a chance to grab the cash and rings up. John from Redcliffe's. John Burford, good morning to you.
6: How are you, Dave?
0: Yeah, very, very good. Back to it at Banjos today, undoubtedly.
6: Yeah, I'm on the way in there now, actually.
0: Oh, okay.
6: I'm not driving, though.
0: Oh, good. Good man. Well, look, $640, what's the sound? What do you think?
6: You know when you're having a shave and you get to the end of the spray can and you go, shh.
0: Yeah, I do, but that's not it. In fact, I wouldn't know. I've actually been really feral this week and haven't been shaved because I figured, well, no one's going to see me anyway. Thanks for that, John. This is John from Chalice, of course, being at Banjos this morning. Collecting four chalice, drop and say, hey, if you're walking past. Look, 5023 1467 is that number. Got Max in Mildura on the line as well. Max, you still there?
7: Yes, mate, yes.
0: The sound, $640. What do you think the sound is?
7: The old dry cleaning stuff, I don't know if they still operate now. When you used to take a pair of strides a years ago on that pressing for you on the...
0: pressing machine. Strides.
7: Yeah, okay.
0: Well, listen to that sound again. No, it's not that. Sorry, Max. No, it's definitely not. I could hear that, though. The old pressing machine at the, steam press in the old dry cleaners. 5023 1467. The phone was just ringing and stopped ringing and started ringing and stopped ringing just then. So someone wants to have a crack at it. They're not 100% sure they're correct. Yeah, I know, it's a tough one. $640. I might hang on to the $640 for this morning. For the Euston Club Resort, they've got those $5,000-$6,000 Robin Vale Better vouchers that they're going to give away, and they'll draw the winners tomorrow night at 7 p.m. in the main lounge. So you can still get in the draw. Just head along to the Euston Club and swipe your membership card. Every $5 you spend gets you an entry as well. Well, there's conditions that do apply to that. Of course, Secret Sound back this afternoon with Damien Bradshaw. Now, 3:30, $640 could be yours. Thanks to the Euston Club Resort.

0: Rangers on River 1467. It is breakfast with Dave Burrows. At 21 past 8, there's the Love and Spoonful. Summer in the city, a little bit of a tease, I guess, on a Thursday morning. But speaking of a Love and Spoonful, there's always a Love and Spoonful available at the Gateway. Gordon, good morning to you.
1: Good morning, how are you?
0: Yeah, very, very good. Love and Spoonful, that's correct too, because, hey, Mother's Day coming up, there'll be an extra Love and Spoonful coming up this weekend.
1: Yeah, look, all the mums out there, happy Mother's Day in advance, but also all the sons, daughters, grandchildren, etc. Have you organised it? Because we've got breakfast at the Gateway for Mum.
0: Yeah, I love that breakfast. Catching up with Mum for breakfast is a really good idea. You know, like my days get tough, so and sometimes siblings don't get along, so Mum can go and have three different meals with their various children.
1: That's a very positive outlook.
0: Yeah, no, but it is. That's the whole thing. It's like, well, we'll just work around it, though.
1: Well, mate, I'm going to Melbourne tomorrow, and I'm flying back late Saturday night, so I can be here and say hi to all the mums that come.
0: That is a brilliant idea. That's great. That's a great idea. Look, how does it look? What exactly is Mother's Day breakfast?
1: Oh, eggs and croissants and baked beans and juices and, oh, my Lord, all the good stuff.
0: Yeah, no, all the good stuff. And, of course, the rest of the day as well, plenty of space. Well, the space is there, but it would be filling up for Mother's Day, wouldn't it?
1: Yeah, we're pretty steady. Get your bookings ready. Another one of those things where we just say, look, get ahead of the game. Get organised, come on down. We look forward to seeing you. We don't disappoint in these sorts of events. So, mums, we're delighted to have a mum, and while you have, enjoy the company.
0: Yeah, very, very true. How many restaurants have you got down there? 15? How many different?
1: We got the three, but the might be another one getting built real soon.
0: Oh, well, there you go. Oh, wasn't even leaning towards that. Seriously? I've noticed, question without notice too, you have functions down there at the Gateway, don't you?
1: Yeah, we've got plenty of function rooms. I've actually got one that's booked in for, I think it's over 300 early next year already.
0: Wow.
1: A group have come and had a look around, and they're keen to do a big event. So we've got that booking just firming up at the moment. But yeah, we've got plenty of function rooms, event centre, we've got the menu options. We've got all that gear as well. So any of the footy clubs, any of the 21st, that sort of thing there.
0: Beautiful.
1: I would just say to people while we're doing this,
0: yep,
1: if you're turning 18 and you have an event at the hotel, please bring your ID so that we can prove you're 18, because the police have actually said to me, whatever you do, don't serve a kid, 18-year-old birthday. Don't serve the person unless they are actually 18. So I got that just yesterday or day before from the police, because we're doing so many events.
0: Yeah,
1: but
0: okay.
1: But it's actually a pretty good point. Bring your ID when you turn 18 and we're happy to serve.
0: Yeah, very, very good point indeed. Very, very good point. Look, we've got less than a minute left, but I know you've got MMA on the way as well.
1: Yeah, we've got all the fighting this weekend. All the fights are on in the club room, which is inside the club bar. So there's all the football on, and congratulations. I think Richmond had their first win in the last 24 years or something, so that was good last weekend. I don't know. Carlton is still trying to play a second half, as I understand it, but
0: yeah.
1: We've got it all here, and we can sit here and probably watch the Storm lose another game this season. So
0: I'm sorry, I'm just not getting over the fact that you've had a crack at me over Carlton. It's gone from not being able to play four quarters to not being able to play two halves.
1: Yeah, well, look, we all go through the trials and tribulations. At least Arsenal are going to win the English Premier League, mate. So
0: I was going to say rebuilding phase. That's what it's all about. Look, Gordon, good to talk to you.
1: Likewise yourself and everybody. Look after Mum.
0: Yeah, good point, good point.
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6: Morning with your local news. I'm Andrew Johnston. Concerns for our local farmers about new plans for compulsory acquisition of farmland. AusNet is understood to have applied for the new powers from the state government, which would allow them to acquire land for the use of building high voltage power lines for renewables. Victorian farmer Emma Muir has told Sky farmers are continuing the fight.
7: We're fighting 85 metre towers and 100 metre easement that will go across our properties, regional Victoria, and now up into New South Wales. And we just feel that the impacts and the risks have not been assessed properly by neither AEMO, AusNet, who are supposedly the contractor, as well as the state government and federal government, have not included us in the room.
6: Locals around Nyah and Nyah West are being told that they may see a drop in water pressure from next Wednesday for around a 10-day period as Lower Murray Water holds maintenance works on water supply for the town. However, the Water Authority says it won't impact water quality or supply, but they do apologise for any inconvenience that the works cause for the area. A Liberal Party policy in South Australia to expand low-interest primary producer loans has again been criticised by Labor. Parliament is back and Labor has called out the Liberal over a $600 million spending commitment. Labor has said that Lib's idea to expand the eligibility criteria of primary producer loans makes it more difficult for farmers as they will now all be trying to draw from the same pool. The Liberals announced pre-election that they wanted to expand the program to allow wine grape producers to take out loans as they are currently struggling with oversupply. Tom Koutsantonis says the Libs resumed their pledge with no plan on how to fund it.
8: They racked up $624 million worth of spending requests in one day.
6: And the return of a paddle steamer that sunk nearly 70 years ago to the Murray River in coming weeks. P.S. Cannelly went down in the 1950s and was salvaged in 1998, then spent 16 years being restored. It will be officially relaunched at Morgan later this month as part of the Living River Festival. And that's the latest in local news.
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9: 7 degrees in Melbourne, showers at top today, 14 at 8:30. Good morning. I'm David Armstrong. The wave of violent incidents targeting Melbourne's nightlife could force some of the city's most popular venues to close for good. Shadow Police Minister Brad Batten has met with around a dozen owners. They've declared they're just weeks away from going out of business.
10: The cost impact, because they have to have extra security, not just for themselves, but for their family and their staff. They genuinely worry every night that their venues are going to be targeted. They are concerned about staff walking to and from work. They are now considering closing up here in our state.
9: The Allan government's being accused of going back to the future after approving a new gas project in the Otway Basin. It's given the green light to Amplitude Energy's Annie project will start delivering gas by 2028. The Greens are accusing the government of going back on a commitment to wind back gas. And Alison Reeve at the Grattan Institute says other licences may follow.
5: There's some other exploration that's going on in Bass Strait, and there are also some other fields out there that are existing where some of the proponents think that if the price is higher, they're prepared to extract more gas.
9: Victorian farmers face having their farmland forcibly seized. Energy giant AusNet's applied for compulsory acquisition powers to put in thousands of kilometres of high-voltage power lines. The Allan government recently amended the Electricity Industry Act, giving energy companies the power to go onto properties against the wishes of the owners. More than 140 cruise passengers, among them four Australians, are facing up to 8 weeks in quarantine as health officials assess a hantavirus outbreak. Three people have died. The ship is now on its way to the Canary Islands. The virus is linked to rats, but Dr. Anne Lindstrand at the WHO says with no sign of rodents, there are questions about how it's spreading.
11: This boat has been certified to be free of rodents, and I know that the crew has been scrutinizing every area of the boat to make sure, even having several traps on the boat.
9: In finance, the dollar trading higher, 72.38 US.
12: Sport for Anne Webster, your member for Mallee, authorised A. Webster Mildura.
9: Hawthorn has made three changes for tonight's clash against Fremantle in Perth, with co-captains Jai Newcombe and James Sicily both overcoming injuries to play. The Hawks will be without Jack Scrimshaw, Finn McGuinness and Cal Shadir. Angus Brayshaw's concussion payout claim has been rejected based on his ability to perform daily tasks, and PSG to face Arsenal in the Champions League final, beating Bayern Munich 6-5 on aggregate in their semi-final, a 1-1 draw in the second leg this morning. That's the latest news and sports.
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0: A cloudy day today, Mildura and Robinvale heading for 15, Wentworth 16. The 3-day forecast for Sunraysia tomorrow, cloudy 18, Saturday cloudy 18, Sunday cloudy 19.
13: Have you got a cough that has lasted more than 3 weeks? This is not normal. 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
1: It is 25 to 9. Good morning. Well, I paid my rego the other day, $930 and a few cents, and I thought, gee, this is a lot of money just to register a car. We did some poking around on the internet before the show today. Guess what it costs to register a petrol car in New Zealand? $173 New Zealand a year. Here in Victoria, $930 a year. In 2 years, it will cost more than $1,000 annually to register your car. And you, all of us, are being ripped off. I'll tell you why. Now, there's a little known item in the state budget. Remember the $1 billion surplus that they unveiled yesterday? And the little known item is this. This year, last year, and the year before, the government has demanded and received in each of those 3 years a dividend from the Transport Accident Commission worth over $1 billion each year. So we have a surplus of $1 billion and we have a dividend this year from the Transport Accident Commission of $1.1 billion. Now, the job of the Transport Accident Commission is, and I quote, I downloaded this, to fund treatment and support services for people injured in transport accidents in Victoria. That is the job of the Transport Accident Commission. A big chunk of that $930 per annum rego that you pay goes to fund the Transport Accident Commission. Well, it seems that the Transport Accident Commission has another purpose. That other purpose is to bail out the state government. Now, when you pay your $930 per annum, soon to be over $1,000 per annum in rego, think about this. The Treasurer, Jacqueline Symes, rings up the Transport Accident Commission and says, look, we're a bit short this year, like last year and the year before. Can you sling us $1 billion? And the TAC, because it is owned and controlled by the government, just says yes. Now, I don't know how much it is per registration, but this is a stealth tax on motorists. We have some of the most expensive registration fees in the world in this state, $930, soon to be $1,000 per annum. And a big chunk of that money that we collectively pay to the TAC is simply then paid on to the government as a dividend to prop up its budget. This is extraordinary. I mean, this is why the Kiwis can have rego as little as $173 per annum and we pay almost $1,000. It is a stealth tax on motorists. I just assumed, like I'm guessing most of us, that all that money that I pay to the TAC goes into a big fund and it's there to help people when they get injured in road accidents. That is the stated purpose of the TAC. But it is not. It is a piggy bank. It is an ATM for a cash-strapped state government. Why should we as motorists pay these hugely expensive rego fees for a big chunk of the money, over $1 billion each year, to be given back to the government? This is just a tax. That's all it is. You know, we have tax on people who own investment properties, tax on businesses that commit the cardinal sin of employing people, and now we have a tax on motorists, not to fund the medical treatment of people hurt in accidents, but to bail out the government's budget. When I read this morning, I couldn't believe it, but I've researched it and it's true. And this is the third year in a row that the state government has put its hand out to the TAC and asked for over $1 billion, and the TAC has no choice but to give it to them. Why should we pay some of the most expensive rego fees in Australia just to bail out a state government that doesn't know how to manage money? As I said yesterday, we are being governed by idiots, but now that I've learnt this, they are deceitful idiots. 133693, mornings at 3aw.com.au. And, you know, the state government has said, oh, well, if you apply, we'll give you a 20% cut in your rego this year. Well, the point is the rego is far too high because the government uses the TAC as a piggy bank. Why should we pay expensive rego just for that money to be creamed off and given to the Treasurer, Jacqueline Symes, who couldn't otherwise balance her budget? 133693, mornings at 3aw.com.au. Also today, you heard this in our news just minutes ago, the battle between farmers and VNI West is going up a notch. Now, at the moment, farmers who refuse public officials going onto their land can face hefty fines, thousands of dollars. Well, it now seems the government has given the officials the power to seize farmers' land to put on these power lines. Now, we were talking about what has been judged to be the most popular Australian movie of all time yesterday, The Castle. And that was all about a man whose house was going to be seized. It's fiction, of course. But anyway, the plot is, of course, the Kerrigan family's house being seized to expand the airport. Well, this is what's happening in real life here. Farmers have been told that their land will be seized, compulsorily seized, to build these green power lines for 240 kilometres. Anyway, later on in the program, we'll speak to one of the farmers who is leading the action against the state government about this. But it is just an extraordinary arrogation of power. 133693, mornings at 3aw.com.au. Also, I listened with interest yesterday afternoon on Jackie Felgate's Drive program about the decision of Fed Square to not allow soccer fans to watch World Cup games this year outdoors at Fed Square. And the reason, and this is the Melbourne Arts Precinct Chief, which manages Fed Square, Katrina Sergic, she said this decision was due to the behaviour of a small number of people at previous screenings, which was deemed unacceptable and damaging. Well, look, one of our producers here went to the soccer at Fed Square a few years ago and was hit in the back by a lit flare. Now, I've never understood what it is about soccer supporters that they feel the need to let off marine flares in close proximity to other people and to throw them at others. And we saw that happening a few years ago. Fed Square would be on the hook if someone got badly injured by one of those thrown flares. And quite reasonably and quite understandably, they said, if you guys, you soccer supporters, can't behave yourselves, you're not going to watch the soccer here. If all the soccer supporters would sign a pledge saying, we will not light and throw flares, we will not climb over fences, we will behave in an orderly manner, there'd be no problems. But previous experience says they can't behave. 133693, mornings at 3aw.com.au. And oh my God, the weather this morning. We've had 2 or 3 weeks of balmy, almost summery days, temperatures in the mid-20s every day. This morning when I got in my car at 5:30, it was 6 degrees. There were 10 centimetres of snow up on the mountains. How cold was it where you are? 133693, mornings at 3aw.com.au. Let's go to some calls. Stealth tax on motorists the last 3 years. The government demanding the TAC paid over $1 billion a year to prop up an otherwise ailing state budget. It is unbelievable. Johnny, good morning.
2: G'day, Tom. With the rego that we pay for our vehicles, there's a component for the car and there's a component that covers you or other people that are injured.
1: Yes.
2: So you're basically taking out a policy to protect you for you or other people that are injured.
1: Yeah, exactly. But the government is helping itself to over $1 billion of those policy payments each and every year.
2: Yeah, so I now register a second car and I'm paying another policy to protect me or other people, but I can only claim it once.
1: Yep.
2: And so for people that own 2 or 3 vehicles, they're actually taking out multiple policies.
1: I know. It'd be like, Johnny, if a family lives in a house and has, you know, home and contents insurance, and let's say it's a family of 4, they have to have 4 home and contents insurance policies. That's what it's like. Look, I agree, Johnny, but even if it was just one rego, all right, the point is a big chunk of it is not paying to help people who are injured in accidents, as the TAC's own website claims. A big chunk of it is there to bail out the state government. And again, it's only when you go down into the bowels of these budget documents that you find out these sorts of things. Dee, hello.
3: Hi, Tom. No, I've got 4 cars and I pay my registration. Now, it covers me as a driver and all that sorts of things, but I have to pay it 4 times. If you're getting insurance on yourself to be driving a car, why do they charge you 4 times for each individual one?
1: Well, that's right, because you can only drive one car at one time, can't you?
3: Yeah.
1: Well, but there's that, Dee, and there's the fact that a big chunk of that money that you're paying to the TAC is actually being creamed off by the state government to prop up the budget.
3: Yeah, I don't know why I have to pay it 4 times for the same policy.
1: Yeah, all right, well, thank you, Dee. It's just wrong. Again, the TAC was set up, I think it was in 1973 or thereabouts, precisely because they said too many people getting hurt on the roads, and the road toll was a lot worse back then, and people getting injured in great numbers. And a lot of people didn't have private health insurance and, you know, couldn't pay for their treatment. And they wanted to reduce strain on public hospitals. So they said, right, every motorist will contribute money towards a fund, like insurance, that will help you with your medical treatment and your rehabilitation if you are interested in a motor accident. And, you know, even if you're a cyclist who doesn't have a car, if you're riding your bike on the road and a car hits you, you get treated as well. If you're a pedestrian who's hit by a car on the road, you get treated as well. So it's a very generous scheme, but it's too generous. A, it's expensive. Total rego, that's the TAC and the rego, $930 a year. In New Zealand, it's about $170. And one of the reasons it is so expensive and it goes up every year is because the government uses it as a piggy bank, as a cash ATM to try and plug holes in its budget. 133693, mornings at 3aw.com.au. If you're a motorist, and most of us are, you should be very, very angry about this at 8:45.
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0: It is 11 to 9. I talked about the very low cost of car registration in New Zealand. We looked this up just to get a comparison to a similar country, I guess. A petrol vehicle for 12 months in New Zealand, $172.97, and that's New Zealand dollars, so it's a bit less in Australian dollars. A diesel or EV, $241.59. But, I mean, these amounts seem insignificant compared to Victoria. Dave says rego is even more in New South Wales. Well, that's true, and maybe the New South Wales government pulls money out of its equivalent of the TAC too. Kylie says the TAC pays around $11,000 to families of people killed on the road for funeral expenses. Well, and again, that is what the TAC was set up to do, to fund people hurt, damaged in whatever way on road accidents. It was designed to, you know, recognition of the fact that not everybody has private health insurance, not everybody can afford it, to reduce the costs on the public system. It was not set up to be a dividend machine for state governments. You know, and I just cannot believe we have this magic surplus of about $1.1 billion, and it just so happens we have this magic payment of $1.1 billion from the TAC to the state government. Trevor, hello.
1: Oh, g'day, Tom. If you divide the $1 billion dividend by the 5.39 million vehicles registered in Victoria, every vehicle would be able to have $185 taken off their registration each year.
0: And, you know, that's interesting because that's about the discount that the state government is offering for a limited time. You know, the 20% cut in rego for a few months.
1: Yeah. And if you go to New Zealand with the vehicles there, the rego, you got to also find out how much do they pay for people insurance in case they hit and add the two together to get a true comparison.
0: Yeah. Well, I haven't had time to do all that, but my point is this: leaving the fee, let's say the fee was still rego in metropolitan Melbourne $930.70 or thereabouts. Let's say that is the registration fee and the government doesn't get a dividend. I say, all right, well, you know, that's the price we pay for having this pool of money to assist people with medical expenses and so forth if they're injured on the road. And I don't have a problem with that. But I do have a problem with the state government charging us that fee and then secretly, well, it's not secret now because we found out about it, but helping themselves to about 20% of the fee to prop up the budget to say, oh, look at us, we've got a surplus. Well, no, you don't. You are taking money out of a TAC fund, which is there to help injured motorists. That should not be the state government's money to prop up the budget. Harley, good morning.
2: Yeah, g'day, Tom. I just heard you mention the fact that the TAC do cover the cost of funerals. It's up to the cost of about $15,000 now. I was a funeral director. I had my own funeral home for around 10 years. And, we were able to claim the cost of the funeral expense for the family, which would obviously bring them some comfort at a pretty rough time. But, there is funds there available to cover the funerals.
0: Which is good, but I don't think the funds should be there to give Jacqueline Symes a $1.1 billion dividend. Wouldn't you agree?
2: Oh, 100%. Does that mean that the TAC now have a shortfall for victims of car accidents? I mean,
0: Who knows? Who knows, Trevor? What I do know is this is another thing. Every year, the total cost of your rego goes up by about the rate of inflation. Now, as we know, inflation has accelerated recently. That's the reason the Reserve Bank is putting up interest rates. So if inflation ends up being 5% this year, the TAC, I'll have to do the numbers, but I think that next year's rego will be about $980, and the year after, it'll go north of $1,000. Now, there's not technically that much difference between 980 and say 1,010. But when the annual cost of registering and paying the TAC fee goes into four figures, and it won't be the

0: next year, it'll be the year after, there will be a lot of very upset people. It's a bit like back in the day when petrol went through 90 cents to $1 a litre. People thought the world had ended. Wouldn't mind those days coming back. Harley, good morning. Oh, sorry, no, Con. Go ahead, Con.
1: Yeah, hi. Just coming up East Link towards the Fentry Gully Road exit heading south, there's a dip in the East Link there. There was that much hail that the actual side of the East Link was all white. The ground had literally hail everywhere. The white lines were literally just plastered with hail tracks. So there wasn't any white lines on the ground. It was just rows of hail running through.
0: So is that the Fentry Gully exit after you go through the tunnel?
1: Just coming, so coming up to the Fentry Gully exit, right. There's a dip in the actual East Link.
0: Okay, well, it is incredibly cold, Con. You don't need me to tell you that. On my car, it was 6 degrees this morning. We've gone from being unseasonably warm to suddenly it's like we've jumped into late July, early August. But all right, there you go. Hail on the side of East Link, so dense that you couldn't see the white lines on the road. Good on you, Con. We'll stick you in the running for the weekly Word of the Street prize, all thanks to Imper Jewellery, a $1,000 voucher. They are the handmade and remodelling specialists. Tony, hello.
2: Morning, Tom. How are you?
0: Yeah, good, Tony.
2: Just in relation to the TAC, you got 2 points. One, the government doesn't charge in New South Wales like a TAC. You actually have to go out and buy it privately. And then
0: that's right. They call it a pink slip or something like, or green slip or something like that?
2: Yeah, and then what you do is when you register, you get a reference number which you add into your rego, and then you get the rego. So basically, you can't rego without your pink slip. And also, the people were saying about having multiple cars in Victoria and why they're paying for policies. Now, my train of thought is, yeah, I hear what they're saying, but there is the possibility that you've got two cars. They could be on the road at the same time, hence doubling the ability.
0: No, I hear you, Tony, I do. And I have less of an issue, you know, if you have multiple cars paying multiple regos. I can, as you say, you could have different members of your family driving different cars. But I do have an issue with the state government helping itself to $1.1 billion per annum. This is the third year they've done it. I've only found out about it this morning. But this is the third year in a row that the TAC has been stripped of slightly more than $1 billion. And it's just wrong. The TAC's purpose, and I'll read it out again, is to fund treatment and support services for people injured in transport accidents. It does not say, and to bail out the state government when money is a bit short. 133693 at 5 to 9.
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0: It is almost 9 o'clock. News in the moment with David Armstrong. After news, going to speak to a former economist at the Victorian Treasury, Leith Van Onselen, about this yearly decision by the state government to strip over $1 billion out of the TAC. Again, the TAC's purpose is not to be a piggy bank for the state government. It is to help people who have been injured on our road. We'll speak to farmer Ben Duxon, chairman of Farmers Fight Back. People like him are facing fines for not allowing VNI West officials on their property. Now they face the prospect of compulsory seizure of their lands. And the CEO of football, i.e. Soccer Victoria, if soccer supporters didn't throw flares, they'd be welcome at Fed Square. 133 693.
1: River 1467. National News Now.
2: 8 degrees in Melbourne, showers at top today, 14. It's 9 o'clock. Good morning. I'm David Armstrong. Victorian households are being warned a new offshore gas project for the Otway Basin won't bring down costs. Amplitude Energy's Annie project will start delivering gas by 2028 and has the potential to produce more than a third of Victoria's total consumption a year. But Energy Minister Lily D'Ambrosio says the project will not deliver hip pocket relief.
3: This is a small supply. We don't imagine that it will put much downward pressure on existing bills, because gas is still a very expensive way to heat your home or indeed run your hot water system.
2: Two teenage boys are in hospital under police guard after a stolen car landed on its roof in a collision at Mount Waverley. Madeline Burke reports.
4: Police believe the Honda had been travelling in convoy with another stolen car on the Monash Freeway yesterday afternoon when it drove over a median strip, crashed into oncoming vehicles and flipped. Two 17-year-old boys in that car were hospitalised with serious injuries. The driver of the other car, a 14-year-old boy, was also arrested at the scene. Police say the occupants of the other cars involved in the collision were not injured. Madeline Burke, Melbourne.
2: 11 of the 13 women and children linked to Islamic State and due to land in Australia today are heading to Melbourne. A number are expected to be arrested on their arrival tonight. Senior Government Minister Jason Clare says the AFP knows what it's doing.
5: This is not their first rodeo. When the Liberal Party let 40 foreign fighters into the country, they took the steps that they needed to take to keep Australians safe.
2: Budget documents reveal the Allan government's ripped an extra $608 million from the Transport Accident Commission, taking the total boost to government coffers to $1.1 billion. The bulk coming from compulsory third-party insurance, for which the TAC is the only insurer. The top-up is expected to see the insurance component of vehicle registrations rise. That will wipe out the entire 20% rego rebate offer. Transurban admits it's underestimated the rebound in driver demand since the pandemic. Volumes currently still well below 2019 levels. And the company's also told investors the volume of cars using the new $10.2 billion Westgate Tunnel is also well below expectations. It is Victoria's coldest day of the year so far, and the snow is falling.
6: It was snowing this morning when I left my house.
7: Whereabouts?
6: Pheasant Creek, just in between Kinglake and Kinglake West, 68 kilometres from the CBD.
7: Eric, is it snowing?
8: Yes, it is. Snowing again in Kinglake towards the Melbourne Highway.
2: And several centimetres have blanketed the Alpine resorts. In finance, the dollar higher, 72.38 US.
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2: On insists co-captains Jai Newcombe and James Sicily are fit for tonight's top four clash against Fremantle in Perth. The Hawks have swung three changes with Jack Scrimshaw, Finn McGuinness and Cal Shadia all to miss. Assistant coach David Mackay says the skippers are good to go.
10: Those boys are fine. They'll play and, you know, they've had really good weeks where we've been able to sort of, you know, manage them a little bit and get them to the start line tomorrow in, you know, 100% ready to go, which is great for our team.
2: And Philadelphia 76er star Joel Embiid will miss game two of the Eastern Conference semi-finals against the New York Knicks through injury. That's the latest news and sports.
1: River 1467 weather for Ontario General Store, the juiciest chicken in town.
11: A cloudy day today, Mildura and Robin Vale heading for 15, Wentworth 16. The three-day forecast for Sunraysia tomorrow, cloudy 18, Saturday cloudy 18, Sunday cloudy 19.
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1: 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Your say now with Tom Elliott. For Wrights Metal Recyclers, 741 Coorong Avenue, Irimple. On 3AW and across Victoria, this is Tom Elliott.
0: 7 past 9. I mean, a lot of emails about just how expensive motoring now is. You know, we've all experienced the rise in petrol and diesel prices. They've come off a bit now, which is good, but they're still higher than what they were before the crisis in the Middle East. I've revealed that, well, maybe 20% of our $930 annual rego cost is creamed off by the state government to try and plug holes in the budget. You've got the cost of car insurance. Peter says his car insurance is up 34% this year. I will say I actually did a bit of shopping around and I went to a couple of different companies and said, look, here's a house, here's our cars, I want a quote on the whole lot. And I actually managed to save a bit of money, but I had to do some work to get there. It's as though, again, you know, it's almost as though the government doesn't really want us to drive around in our cars. And maybe they don't. On the ban on World Cup soccer screenings at Fed Square, Kim says, I support the ban. Sooner or later, someone is going to be seriously hurt. The idiots are really no more than rioters. And look, it's probably only a small proportion of soccer supporters who do stupid things, but it is enough to make it dangerous. Imagine if Fed Square does allow World Cup screenings to go ahead. The flares get lit, as they always do, because there's something about soccer and flares that I don't really understand, but they do it. Last time around, people were throwing lit flares. Let's just say a child gets hit and badly burnt. Fed Square would be on the hook for that. And they don't want to take that risk, and I get it. And I mentioned how cold it is. It's now 8 degrees. It was 6 degrees when I woke up this morning. We've had reports of heavy hail on the side of the Eastern Freeway, snowing up in the mountains. Angelo says, just moved to where I am. I'm in Cairns and it's 22 degrees. And Lyndon says, I'm also in Queensland. It's 29 degrees. Yeah. different weather. Daryl joins us now, the Nepean Highway. Daryl, what have you seen?
16: There's been a 5-car pile up on the Nepean Highway in between Bungour Road and Ballura Hill Road, just down from Bunnings there in Mornington.
0: Oh, yes, I know exactly where that is. All right,
16: on the far right side, on the far right lane.
0: Is it a nose to tail style pileup?
16: Yeah. Yes.
0: Yeah. Anybody hurt, do we think?
16: I don't believe so, no.
0: Okay. So 5-car pile up, Nepean Highway in Mornington, inbound, just near the local Bunnings. All right, good on you, Daryl. You can find yourself in the draw for our yearly prize with that tip-off, 60 grand towards a Mercedes of your choice, thanks to Mercedes-Benz Brighton. When you think of tax time, because the end of the financial year is not far away, think Mercedes-Benz Brighton. They've got savings equivalent to the GST on a wide selection of models. Aaron, good morning.
20: Yeah, good morning, Tom. I don't understand. The government's so gone to the TAC, taken $1.1 billion to top themselves up. What happened to that $15 billion with the CFMEU that we're missing?
0: Well, we spoke to James Newbury, the Shadow Attorney General, who's going to be tasked with trying to find that if indeed the Liberals win the upcoming state election. He seemed very confident that he will be able to get it back. I doubt that will occur. I think if it has been siphoned off by criminal enterprises, there's no way it's just sitting in a box in someone's backyard, is it?
20: Yeah, no, that's definitely gone. But we just keep getting, I'm just so sick of it. Look, my wife doesn't like me listening to the radio station in the morning because I get pretty revved up. But for a very good point, we just keep getting touched up by these governments everywhere we go. It's just, how much further can they push us to the point where, there's no money. There's no more money.
0: Well, Aaron, I think we're at that point because when you look at the sorts of taxes that the state government can levy on us, which is land tax, employment tax, and that sort of thing, if you push it too much further, people just say, well, I'm just going to sell up, I'm going to leave, or I can't pay, or if you're a business operator and the payroll tax is killing you, I mean, you end up not employing more people, and then it becomes counterproductive. Look, Aaron, I mean, the thing is, the government did make a song and dance about, oh, look at us, we've got a $1 billion surplus, which is not real anyway because it doesn't include things like how much money they're spending on the suburban rail loop. But there's two items that stick out. The first one we talked briefly about yesterday, this 40-year licence sold to the Lottery Corporation, and they advertise on their station occasionally. Now, why would you give a business a 40-year licence? Well, the answer is clear. The Lottery Corporation paid $1 billion to the state government for that licence. In normal course of business, you would never give a company a 40-year licence. Even Transurban doesn't get that on its toll roads. And then this morning I learnt from a tip that, that the government has helped itself to $1.1 billion out of the TAC. And in fact, this is the third year this has happened. Now, again, I just assume that all the rego I pay and all of you pay, that goes, the TAC is like a giant health insurance fund. It keeps all that money. It pays it out. It's a good system. That's the price of helping people who are injured on the roads. But it turns out it's a piggy bank for Jacqueline Symes, the state treasurer. Our next guest is a former economist about the Victorian and the Australian treasuries. He's now the co-founder of Macro Business, Leith Van Onselen. Good morning.
21: G'day, Tom. How's things?
0: Well, good. Should we be surprised at this? I mean, I was, but now I'm wondering if I should be surprised. The fact that the government has helped itself, it's ordered the TAC to give it $1.1 billion. Is this a surprise?
21: Yeah, look, it certainly surprised me. Look, I do know governments do this from time to time. They basically strip dividends out of, government agencies and that sort of thing to try and boost the budget. But this is pretty egregious, isn't it? So I actually went into my computer today and typed in how much it costs to get a rego in my area. So I live in inner Melbourne, Ashburton. So it's $931, and of that, $534 or 57% is the TAC charge. So this is basically just taxed by stealth, let's be honest here. They levy this charge and they're just basically siphoning it off.
0: It is now, for example, the federal government, there are years where the Reserve Bank makes a lot of money because they make a bet on buying bonds and the bonds go up in value, and the government will take some of that. And I don't have a problem with that because the Reserve Bank doesn't need its profits. But I mean, the TAC, that money is supposed to help people who are injured. It's not just money sitting there doing nothing.
21: Yeah, and it's also for road safety too. So, we're obviously driving around the city in a state whereby we've got potholes everywhere and the roads are in pretty bad repair. And, the TAC is supposed to be for road safety, supposed to be for, insurance for people who have accidents, that kind of thing. So they're just basically taking the mickey.
0: Well, just on road safety, I mean, that's another issue I read that pothole repairs are going to be delayed or maybe not even happen in regional parts of the state. I mean, what if the government spent this $1 billion it ripped out of the TAC on fixing even more potholes? I mean, that would help motorists and make the road safer for a lot of people, wouldn't it?
21: Yeah, absolutely. And it means that the money that we spend is actually being put to good use. And, you know, like, Tom, you and I are both old enough to remember when Victoria had the best roads in the country. And it used to be that you drive to New South Wales and you cross the border back into
0: That's
21: Victoria.
0: That's right.
21: Great.
0: That is right.
21: We've got some of the worst roads.
0: I remember in 1990, I drove to Murrimbula in southern New South Wales. And you're exactly right. The drive from Melbourne to the border was pretty good. Across the border, it was quite bad. And now it's been flipped on its head in the last 35-odd years.
21: Yeah, absolutely. There's potholes everywhere now, and that's also, you know, a symptom of lack of maintenance. And part of that is because the government is not funding it.
0: Can I ask you about another what I consider to be dodgy thing in the budget? The fact that the Lottery Corporation has been given a 40-year license to run lotteries in this state. Now, that's much longer than normal, isn't it, for any type of business license?
21: Oh, absolutely. Look, it seems like the government's basically doing a cash converters here, right? So they're basically running out of assets to sell. So they're basically selling what they can, and they've just seen a lump of what is it, $1 billion to flog it off for 40 years. It's probably a very bad deal for us, but in the short term, it does bolster the budget.
0: And I know the government technically owns the TAC, but I mean, do the directors of the TAC have any choice when Jacqueline Symes knocks on the door and says, I need $1.1 billion, can you pay it by tomorrow afternoon?
21: Well, obviously not, because if they did, they probably wouldn't agree to this sort of thing. So I imagine they basically just get overruled and they're getting stripped.
0: Because it's just that you could always spend more money on road safety. The TAC could spend more money on ads, for example, reminding us about the evils of drink or drug driving, which they've done in the past. I mean, you know, it's not like there's a limit to how much money you can spend on this. So that $1.1 billion could have been put to better use than just acting as a finger in the dike of the government's finances.
21: Yeah, and this is a broader issue, Tom. I mean, obviously, the interest on our debt is projected to rise to about $11.5 billion by 2030.
0: Per annum?
21: Per annum. That's more than $1,500 per man, woman, and child in this state. So that's money that could be spent on schools, hospitals, and all this other stuff.
0: Yeah, you're right. Okay, thanks, Leith Van Onselen there, who did used to work at both the Victorian and Australian Treasury Department, so he has some insight into this. Look, it's like a shell game. It's like sleight of hand. It's saying, oh, look over here, we'll discount your rego by 20%, but actually behind the scenes, we're making your rego more expensive and we're taking the money out. I mean, why do we put up with this? It just, again, I couldn't believe it. Again, it's one thing for a financial operation like the Reserve Bank, when it makes a big profit, which it does some years because it trades in bonds and things, to pay some of that profit to the federal government. I don't have a problem with that. But to raid what is a health fund, that is what the TAC is. It is a giant health insurance fund on behalf of all motorists and people who use the roads in Victoria. To raid that to plug a hole in the budget, to me, borders on criminal. It's probably legal, but it's wrong. Anyway, back to calls at the moment. 133-693, mornings at 3aw.com.au. Ahead, we're going to speak to Ben Duxton. He's a farmer in the west of the state. He's, leading the charge against V&I West. He faces fines for not allowing V&I West officials onto his land, and now he faces the compulsory seizure of said land to put up these green power pylons. And after 10 o'clock, Football Victoria, now Football Victoria really is Soccer Victoria, don't confuse it with the AFL, Football Victoria wants to argue the case for World Cup soccer screenings at Fed Square. Could you guarantee that no flares will be lit and then thrown? Because that's what happened last time at 18 past nine.
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8: Past nine. A lot of emails coming in. Mornings at 3aw.com.au. Jill says, I'm a recipient of TAC Aid. They were extremely supportive of me after my bicycle versus car accident. Hearing your report about the government taking money out of the TAC, Jill says, I'm totally disgusted and appalled. And Jill says, she continues to be unsure of where her vote lies. Well, I don't know, Jill, I would never tell anybody how to vote, but just have a think about some of those things we've learnt this morning. On soccer supporters being, well, effectively causing the cancellation of the World Cup screenings at Fed Square. David says the operating temperature of a flare is 1400 degrees Celsius. It is extremely dangerous in a packed environment like the City Square, well, Fed Square. I agree, David. And Tim describes soccer supporters as brainless savages. Well, that's going a bit harsh, Tim, but the flare issue I just don't get. I've had soccer fans try and explain to me it's part of the culture and they do it in Italy and whatever. And, you know, and they say, oh, no one's harmed by it. Well, fine. Okay. I would love to see a soccer supporter one day prove that. Light flare in one arm and then hold it right adjacent to your other arm, like where the flare's sticking out at 1400 degrees Celsius. And you tell me that they're not dangerous. One of our producers went to one of the World Cup games a few years ago and he was hit by a lit flare. Now, he was luckily not injured, but the clothes he was wearing, the jacket, were ruined. 133693, just a reminder, escape your pricey telco. 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Peter, hello.
9: Good morning. You did mention earlier in New Zealand they pay a lot less insurance than we do here in Australia. But you've got to remember, and your listeners need to know this, their petrol price is $4 a litre.
8: Yeah, that's true.
9: That's where they recover their insurances.
8: Peter, I know, and also that they don't have an equivalent to the TAC. They have a broader injury sort of payment plan that covers workplace injuries, road injuries. I accept that the comparison is not entirely direct, but My point really is less about how much rego is in New Zealand or interstate, where it's even more expensive than Victoria. It's the state government feeling like it can just go and help itself to $1.1 billion out of the TAC. I mean, imagine if the state government said, oh, well, you know what? The Royal Children's Hospital has too much money. We'll go and take some of their money. I mean, can you imagine the outcry about that? This is no different. You know, the fund, the money that the TAC has, to which we all contribute when we pay our annual rego, is there to help people who are hurt, all right? That's what it is for. That is the TAC's stated purpose. Nowhere does it say, oh, and we will prop up the state government when it proves itself unable to manage money, which has been the last few years. Joe, hello.
10: Good morning, Tom. How are you?
8: Yeah, good, Joe.
10: About this controversy with the soccer not being at Fed Square, I don't understand why the Victorian people from, you know, the organisers of soccer in Victoria don't have it at Amy Stadium, put up a thing there, and they can barbecue each other as much as they like.
8: Well, maybe that's the sort of thing that will happen. The problem would be is you'd have to put, you know, like a cover over the grass surface because thousands of people would damage it. That when there's one issue, so it suddenly becomes expensive. But you would have, you know, gates and you'd be able to search people and stop the flares coming in and so forth, even though they do occasionally appear at Amy Park. But, yeah, maybe that's what will happen. But, Joe, would you accept that having to put a hard cover over the entire grass surface, like that would make it pretty expensive, wouldn't it?
10: It probably would, but it's a soccer stadium, so I don't care one way or the other.
8: Well, it's also rugby league and used to be rugby union, but I take your point. Thank you, Joe. And look, we're going to speak to the CEO of Football Victoria later on. Look, it's pretty simple. Fed Square, if it approves or puts on any type of event, is liable if people are injured, if it hasn't taken adequate care. And the problem is, in the past, when we've had the screenings of the Matildas and the World Cup and all that sort of thing, people have lit flares and thrown flares. Now, that is not safe. And Fed Square could not have been clearer. They said the behaviour in the past has been bad. We are simply not prepared to tolerate this. Mark, good morning.
11: Hey, Tom. Look, soccer's a really boring game. So because there's no entertainment on the field, they've got to look to entertain themselves off the field.
8: Can I tell you, Mark, I wrote that once in an article in the Herald Sun. I had death threats from soccer supporter after I dared say that the game was perhaps a bit dull.
11: Well, look at the AFL. When they're really running hot and scoring and kicking, people are watching that. But when it's no score or nil or draw, people have got to seek entertainment outside of watching the game.
8: Yeah. And it's a unique thing in soccer, but particularly in the UK, where the fans have to be separated. Like, you support this team, you sit there, you support the other team, you sit over there. I years ago, when I went to live in or study in the UK, I was quite surprised that you don't just sit together. I mean, yes, you know, we also, I don't like Collingwood supporters, I don't like Hawthorn supporters, but, you know, we quite happily sit together and talk about the game and whatever. And I mean, yes, there are, you know, there is the odd fight at AFL games. I've seen it, and people drink too much, but by and large, the standard of behaviour is pretty good. Thanks, Mark. John, hello.
12: Yes, morning, Tom. I was just out for lunch on Sunday and talking to a few different people, and they seem to be of the opinion that they don't care what the Labor Party does. It's better than the Liberals. It doesn't affect them personally, the debt. They don't have to pay for it. People are very selfish. They don't care that they're going to leave a debt for their children. They're just worried about the debt on the gravy train.
8: Yeah, well,
12: they're honest. Son, you're bored,
8: you
12: cannot involve, mate.
8: Yeah. Well, John, it's unfortunate that a lot of people don't care, but I suppose when you think about it, if you are a public servant and every year you get a pay rise of inflation plus something, then, you know, to you that's more important than most other concerns. And if the Labor government keeps doling out pay rises, you say, oh, well, I'll vote for them. You know, Jess Wilson might sack me or not give me a pay rise. If you are a member of the CFMEU, and you know that you've got work for the next decade ahead of you, very well-paid work, you probably don't care about, you know, things like slightly expensive rego or so forth because, again, your personal economic circumstances are being taken care of. But I just say to people, just think about this. As I said, it's one thing for, like, the federal government to take a dividend out of the Reserve Bank, which does happen in years when the Reserve Bank makes a big profit because the Reserve Bank actually doesn't need that money or doesn't need all of it. But when you help yourself to money out of the Transport Accident Commission, you are taking away money that could otherwise, A, be used to help people with their medical recovery after an accident, or B, could be used in an ad campaign to discourage people from drink driving or speeding or drug driving. All right? That's what you're doing. And to me, that is just unconscionable. Wayne, good morning.
13: Tom, I haven't heard a lot of discussion about the state budget and the extension for the lottery contract.
8: We did talk about it a bit about 20 minutes ago, okay. But yes, yep.
13: Yeah, no, I just, I wasn't in the car at that
8: no,
13: point.
8: No, that's right. So there were two things that I found odd. Yesterday I did mention the lottery contract, and we brought it up before with Leith Van Onselen, who used to work for the Victorian Treasury. It is almost unheard of to give a private business a 40-year licence. You might give them 10 years with the option to renew at the end of 10. The 40 years is clearly worth a lot to the Lottery Corporation because they're paying the state government slightly over $1 billion for that licence. I mean, Transurban doesn't get 40 years on its toll roads and it takes the risk of funding their construction. So that tells you something. So that's what we knew yesterday. Today we learned that it's the same amount of money again, $1.1 billion. So $1.1 billion out of the Lottery Corporation, surplus $1.1, ripped off out of the TAC, $1.1 billion. It's as though $1.1 billion is not real money anymore, and they thought no one would notice. Well, I noticed. David Armstrong joins us now for the news headlines. David, good morning.
14: Good morning. The news at 10 o'clock. The ISIS brides are returning to Australia today. There are 13 of them, women and children.
8: And some coming to Melbourne.
14: 11 of the 13 are coming to Melbourne. But questions to be raised, because they're now in transit. We've been long told that we have absolutely nothing to do with this. Hands off the federal government in no way, shape or form. No,
8: they made their own passports. They got their own plane tickets in Syria.
14: I have to credit this to the ABC. Syrian officials have told the ABC, we did not do anything until the Commonwealth put, quote, procedures in place for them to safely leave the country.
8: The Commonwealth.
14: The ball has
8: the Commonwealth
14: always,
8: the being Commonwealth. Australian government.
14: The ball has always been in their court. They would not be allowed to leave until we had heard from Canberra.
8: Yeah. I mean, again, we're being lied to here. Of course the governor's done this. I mean, you said yesterday that, weirdly, it was pressure from the US State Department to do something about this, and there's stuff going on that we don't really understand. But the idea that the government has had nothing to do with it is wrong. And I'll tell you what, we're going to speak to Shadow Defence Minister Senator James Patterson later on, because it is alleged that one of the ISIS brides who is coming to Melbourne kept a Yazidi slave. I spoke about this yesterday without knowing if it was true. It turns out it is true, and the former slave has spent time here in Australia. So it's just horrendous.
14: They left this camp in Syria 2 weeks ago, and they've been living in Damascus for the past 2 weeks, and Syrian officials say we have absolutely no idea
8: who paid for it,
14: who where
8: pays
14: they
8: for
14: were
8: that?
14: Staying.
8: Who drove them from the camp? I mean, it's several hundred kilometres. How did all that happen? Oh, no, the government had nothing to do with it.
14: Another bit of confusion this morning. A new gas project has been given the green light. This after years of the Allen government telling us that gas is evil.
8: It's evil and electrification is the way forward.
14: But a new gas project has been approved in the Otway Basin. It will start delivering gas by 2028. It'll be capable of meeting a third of the entire state's annual demand. So it's not an insignificant project, but we're not. Are we allowed to? Well, I don't know. Are we allowed to use it or not?
8: I mean, I look at our gas fire now and I think, oh, if I switch this on, there's a little alarm ring up in Spring Street and they send around the anti-gas police.
14: That'll be the next step. And in sport, football tonight, Hawthorn, three changes against the Dockers in Perth. Jai Newcomb, James Sicily come in. They have lost Jack Scrimshaw, Finn McGuinness and Cal Shadir. That is all there at 10 o'clock.
8: Yeah, that will be a good game. Both of them are premiership contenders this year. Unlike my team. 1-3-6-9-3, mornings at 3aw.com.au. Ahead, plenty more calls and emails. We're going to speak to Central Western farmer Ben Duxon. He's been opposing V&I West, not allowing their officials to come onto his property. The state government has now given itself the power to seize farmers' land. My guess is Ben Duxon, who is a farmer, will not be happy about this. At 27 to 10.
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23: A cloudy day today, Mildura and Robinvale heading for 15, Wentworth 16. The 3-day forecast for Sunraysia tomorrow, cloudy 18, Saturday cloudy 18, Sunday cloudy 19.
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8: 23 to 10, farmers in the western part of the state now face having their lands compulsorily seized to build this VNI West power pylon, 240 kilometres, to bring renewable energy from the north of the state and southern New South Wales down to Melbourne. First, there's some emails, mornings at 3aw.com.au. Graham says, I think the AFL and the NRL pay for the police to attend their matches. Yeah, they do pay something. So if Football Australia want Fed Square for their fans, they should pay for crowd control, maybe. Brian says flares are no good, but footy, Australian rules football, he says, is too violent. And if you've ever wondered why Australian rules hasn't travelled, there is your answer. And he says, stop your bias against the world game. There's actually a different reason why Australian rules hasn't travelled particularly well, in that most parts of the world simply don't have the grounds for it. I mean, the footy league, the old VFL, actually VFA back in the 19th century, was formed by cricket clubs to give the cricketers something to keep them fit over the winter months. And they came up with a code of football that just got played on what was otherwise the cricket grounds. And so the problem is, you know, in America and places, like even if they did want to play Australian rules football, it's difficult because most of their grounds are like, you know, rugby or soccer or American football pitches. So, you know, and that's the reason the AFL a few years ago had that terrible AFLX experiment, trying to come up with a way of playing footy on a soccer pitch. Guess what? It didn't work. And Peter wants to know, who paid for the plane tickets for these ISIS brides, Peter? Well, the government keeps saying it wasn't them. The Syrian government saying it wasn't them. Someone must have paid. Vera, hello.
24: Good morning, Tom.
8: Yes, Vera.
24: I'm very upset with that previous player you had on. I mean, previous caller you had on. He said that soccer is a very boring game. How can a soccer be a very boring game when soccer is played all around the world? And how can you compare soccer with the Aussie rule when Aussie rules are played only in Australia?
8: Well, I suppose... All right, well, Vera, I'll answer your question. I mean, I can't really speak for him, but, I mean, here in Melbourne, we've got one of the most competitive sporting markets in the world. We've got A-League soccer, we've got the AFL, we've got rugby league, and we used to have rugby union as well, although that's left at the professional level now, it's gone. And so we've got several major football codes all played at similar times. So people go and watch where they want to watch. In Melbourne, the football code of choice is, of course, Aussie rules, or it's the AFL. Now, obviously, soccer is incredibly popular around the world. I'll be honest, it's not my cup of tea. And I find a game where you can have nil all or one all draws, I just don't find it interesting. My issue more, Vera, is the bad behaviour of the supporters, in particular the lighting of flares. And that appears to be the main reason that Fed Square has said they don't want to screen World Cup games at Fed Square this time around. All right, well, we've spoken a fair bit in the past about this VNI West project. So there's an equivalent in New South Wales. Also, it's about 250-odd Ks. Essentially, because we're greening and renewablising, if I can say that, our electricity grid, the old big power lines that essentially went from Gippsland towards Melbourne, because the coal-fired power plants were in Gippsland and Melbourne obviously is the major consumer of power in Victoria, they're not going to work so well in the future because we're supposed to rely upon renewable energy. And the problem is Gippsland's not a great place for solar energy because it's wet and cloudy a lot of the time. So it's going to be northern Victoria and southern New South Wales where we put up a lot of these solar farms. And therefore, we have to build this thing called VNI West, which is just a long power line, to bring the energy down to Greater Melbourne. And the problem with VNI West is it goes over either national parks, state forests, or, of course, farmland. And next guest farms in Manu. He's the chairman of Farmers Fight Back. Ben Duxon, good morning.
1: Good morning, Tom. How are you going?
8: Good. Now, last time we spoke, you were facing fines of several thousand dollars for not allowing VNI West officials on your land. Have you been fined?
1: I haven't seen anything as yet. So when we were talking last, I think you saw some of the footage, or your listeners might have seen some of the footage where authorised officers came to our farms and read us the riot act of basically, if you don't let us in, you know, you'll get these fines, you'll be arrested and we'll come back with the magistrate's court. Well, that happened for about a week and a half. And then after that, and we had the same amount of people. There was a couple of places that had maybe a few more, but they'd actually just drive past. So they just drove past without even stopping and reading us our riot act, and leading into this week where they've cancelled all visits now. So, we don't know what they're up to.
8: Well, it looks like it's gone a step further now because energy giant AusNet apparently has applied to the Allen government to give them compulsory acquisition powers over farms like yours. Now, I don't know if the government has approved this or not, but if that's the next stage, I mean, that's going to be a step up, isn't it?
1: Well, it is, and there's letters being sent out and phone calls being made to more the WRL line at this moment, so the Western Renewable Link that links into the VNI West, so it's all one project in itself. So, they're certainly coming there without a proper EES being done either, so they're overriding any EES that's going to be done, and they're going for the jugular and going for people's farmland to compulsory access acquisition.
8: It's amazing. Yesterday we were talking about how the most popular Australian movies of all time, and a survey suggested The Castle is the most popular Australian film, and that's all about a family's house being seized to expand an airport. So in your case, it's real life imitating art.
1: Well, it is, and I think all your listeners need to understand that these are property laws that will affect them. If they are allowed to get away with doing this, this will change history in Australia forever, is that the government can do whatever they want, whenever they want, wherever they want into the future. So this is a real test case of them just trying to flex their muscle. And you know, I know Lily D'Ambrosio says she's unfinished business, but I can tell her that there's intergenerational farmers out here and our 50,000 and growing strong membership that have unfinished business with her. And we will not back down. We will take it to the nth degree. And if it's civil war, it'll be civil war.
8: Right. Well, let's hope it doesn't go to that point. Hey, Tommy, it's been pretty wet across the state. Did you get much rain?
1: We did, yeah. 25 millimetres, which is a fantastic follow-up from a bit earlier rain. So setting up beautifully for a great season, and your late great father would be really happy with the wool prices and the sheep prices at the moment, Tom. They're absolutely going nicely.
8: Well, he would. Thank you, Ben. Ben Duxton there, chairman of the Farmers Fight Back. I don't know much about farming, but I do know that rain is generally welcome. 133693. Richard, hello.
2: This morning.
8: Go ahead.
2: I was just wondering what the difference is between the federal government laws for acquisition of land for power lines and state government. I just wondered whether they have any recourse according to the federal laws.
8: Yeah, it's a good point, Richard. I don't know the answer to that because I'm sort of learning about this as we go. Look, from what I've read, AusNet has applied to the state government to give it, as in give AusNet, the powers to compulsorily acquire farmers' land for these power line projects. Now, it's up in the air. I don't want to make a prediction what the state government will do. And as to how it works with the federal government, I just don't know. Richard, we'll try and find out at 9:45.
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0: lines. Why not ask the government, why isn't it being put underground? It's a good point, Jason. In fact, one of the key recommendations of the Bushfire Royal Commission after Black Saturday back in 2009 was that power lines in rural areas go underground. The problem is it's expensive. You've got to dig, well, hundreds of kilometres of trenches, and it's just cheaper to build the odd, you know, big pylon and string the lines there. But yes, we were supposed to put everything underground and we didn't. And Flip says, Fed Square not broadcasting the World Cup next month is disgraceful. And she says, let's be real. We all know this isn't really about a flare or two. Flip describes, every week at AFL games, there are drunken fights, violence in the stands, and chaos that doesn't get spoken about. Why are soccer fans treated like the biggest threat in Australia? Well, Flip, all I can say is, I mean, Fed Square, if it's going to host any sort of an event, has legal liability as to what happens. You know, it'd be no different if they had a concert there. You might remember the Amel and the Sniffers concert got cancelled at late notice a year or so ago. In this case, the last time we had soccer there, and it might have been the Matildas, people lit and threw flares. All right? Now, throwing a flare burning at 1,400 degrees Celsius is incredibly dangerous. One of our producers was hit by the flare. He wasn't injured, but his jacket was so badly burnt he couldn't wear it again. They don't want that to happen. Anyway, keep listening, Flip. We're going to speak to the CEO of football, a.k.a. Soccer Victoria, straight after the 10 o'clock news. Weather now for Victorian Opera. They're presenting the family classic, The Magic Pudding, from the 15th to the 30th of May. Tickets available from $28 at victorianopera.com.au. Just in case you didn't know, it is cold outside. Our current temperature is 8. Our forecast top is just 14. Bill, good morning.
1: How are you?
0: Yeah, good, Bill.
1: Yeah, good. I just wanted to let you know, Tom, look, I'm a directly affected landhold owner of the VNI West power line. They want to put it across our farm.
0: Okay.
1: Now, look, I looked through our history books on our farm and I had two grandfathers that went to war. One come home and one didn't. Hmm. Now, if I don't stand up for this, all I got to do, Tom, is get out of bed in the morning and walk down the paddock and stop our own government coming on our land.
0: Well, I mean, the thing is, you could get fined for not allowing the officials on your land, but they're now saying they can compulsorily acquire your land.
1: Well, what are we expected to do, Tom? If we don't stand up now, we're buggered. We're going to let down every single Australian over this if we don't stand up now. And I look back, we've been farming this land since the late 1800s, and we've been here for generations, and it means a lot to me.
0: Of course it does.
1: If I don't stand up, we're buggered.
0: Well, I mean, there's the Farmers Fight Back organisation and there are other farmers groups protesting and up in arms about this. And Bill Duxton, with whom we just spoke, I mean, he is saying it could be civil war between people like him and the State Energy Minister, Lily D'Ambrosio. Well, this is interesting. Maybe the Premier's been listening to us this morning. Jacinta Allen, we have a statement here from the Honourable Jacinta Allen MP, who is, of course, the Premier of Victoria. She says, yesterday the Melbourne Arts Precinct decided that Fed Square would not show Socceroos matches on the big screen. Jacinta Allen says, I disagree with that decision and I am overturning it. The government will ensure Fed Square has the support it needs to put the matches on this year. People deserve more free stuff to do together in the city. The World Cup, says Jacinta Allen, should bring us together, not keep us apart. And she says, good luck, Socceroos. Victoria is behind you. I don't think it was ever a question of whether or not people supported the Socceroos. We'd always do that with Australian teams competing overseas. But can we guarantee that the behaviour of the soccer fans will be appropriate? Anyway, it's back on at Fed Square. Mark joins us. Mark, good morning.
2: Good morning, Tom. We had some callers earlier talking about the TAC charge based on their vehicles. Mm. And myself, I own a motorcycle and a car. I'm being charged the TAC charge twice, which I can only use one vehicle at a time. A little bit of a variation. Why isn't the government charging the TAC charge on your driver's licence? Because that's the insurance is on the person.
0: Yeah.
2: Now, there's probably a comparable number of people with driver's licences as there is vehicles. So they're not going to lose that much money. And the other process would be you'd be renewing your driver's licence each year.
0: So what you do is, let's say out of the 900 odd bucks, 300 is the rego and 600 is the TAC, you'd pay. If you have four cars, you pay four lots of 300, but you'd only pay one lot of 600 being the TAC component to represent you as a person.
2: That would be fair, I think, and equitable for everybody.
0: Yeah, well, it would. What do you think, though? I sort of get that, and I think it's a good idea, because that's how insurance normally works.

0: works. It's based on the person. But the government helping itself to $1.1 billion of that TAC money, that doesn't sit very well with me, Mark.
1: No, that's a disgrace. I mean, that's just a money grab.
0: Yeah, it is. All right, look, thank you. Look, it's a good idea because, well, the only thing is, of course, you don't pay a fee each year for your license. You only pay it when you renew your license. I think mine has 10 years on it. So that is an issue. Maybe the reason they do it on car rego is that you pay your car rego each and every year. Wes joins us. You're in Glen Waverley. Wes, what have you seen?
2: G'day, Tom. We've got two separate three-car nose-to-tail accidents southbound on Springdale Road between Highbury Road and High Street Road.
0: Right, so two separate accidents, each involving three cars hitting each other nose-to-tail.
2: Correct. So first one, a bit more significant. You've got two fireys, one ambo, double fist serious injuries, but both in the right lane, and about 200 metres further up, there's another three-car that looks very minor one.
0: And we've had several calls about nose to tails all over the place. So I assume it's just suddenly the roads are wet again.
2: As well, and people just not driving to conditions. So.
0: Yeah. Well, years ago, sadly, my car had an accident. Well, I'd had an accident, and I was at a panel beater's. And he was sort of smiling. I said, "Why are you happy?" He said, "Oh, we've had some dry weather, but it's going to rain on Friday, and wet weather on a Friday afternoon. Everybody forgets how to drive in the wet, and we'll have lots of business on Monday morning." Anyway, panel beater's logic. All right, good on your ears, not one, but two three-car pile-ups, only a few hundred metres apart, Springvale Road, Glen Waverley, southbound. With that word on the street, Wes, you could be at the running for our yearly prize, $60,000 towards a Mercedes of your choice, thanks to Mercedes-Benz Brighton. Their end-of-financial-year trade-in bonus pays $5,000 more for any make or model traded. 1-3-6-9-3 at 5-10.
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0: Right, we are coming up to 10 a.m. So news at the moment with David Armstrong. As I mentioned just minutes ago, the Premier has intervened in the World Cup soccer debate. She's going to force Fed Square to have big screenings of the games, and I guess it'll be up to the Victorian government to stop any violence, to stop flares being lit, to stop lit flares being thrown. David Armstrong and I were talking off air just before one of the Matildas games that was shown in Fed Square. Two police officers were injured. Two other people had to go to hospital. So there you go. Anyway, it'll be on the state government now. Well, we will be speaking to the CEO of Football Victoria, that's Soccer Victoria, straight after the 10 o'clock news. They'll be undoubtedly pleased about this. Maybe they were lobbying the state government to force Fed Square into this action. Professor Kate Burridge, Head of Linguistics at Monash University, will join us. We'll look at words that could be pronounced different ways, like the suburb of Reservoir, or is it Reservoir? And Senator James Patton, Shadow Defence Minister, the ISIS brides arrive today. 133-693.
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12: 8 degrees in Melbourne. Showers atop today. 14, 10 o'clock. Good morning. I'm David Armstrong. A Canadian national's been stabbed while walking through Carlton Gardens in what police believe was a random, unprovoked attack. Here's Madeleine Burke.
13: The 24-year-old was stabbed in the hand by an unknown man last night while he was walking along a footpath in the gardens near Carlton Street. Police say the offender, who was wearing dark baggy clothing and a hood, left the knife at the scene and fled on foot. The Canadian man was taken to hospital with what police have described as non-life-threatening injuries. Melbourne Crime Investigation Unit detectives are looking into the circumstances of the stabbing, but they believe it was a random, unprovoked incident. Madeleine Burke, Melbourne.
12: Premier stepped in to allow Socceroos matches to be shown at Fed Square. Yesterday, Melbourne Arts Precinct decided it would not be shown because of public safety. Jacinta Allen says, quote, "There's always a risk of bad behaviour from a few dickheads at every public gathering," end quote. Farmers are vowing to fight to save their properties after it was revealed new laws will allow farms to be forcibly seized so high-voltage power lines can be put in. The Allen government's amended the Electricity Industry Act. As a result, AusNet has applied for compulsory acquisition powers to put in thousands of kilometres of cables. Manu farmer Ben Duxon says they won't cop it.
14: They're certainly coming there without a proper EES being done either, so they're overriding any EES that's going to be done, and they're going for the jugular and going for people's farmland to compulsory access.
12: Questions have been raised about the return of the ISIS brides and their children, with Syrian officials contradicting government claims it had nothing to do with their journey. Syrian authorities claim the ball was entirely in the Australian government's court, and officials waited for procedures to be put in place before allowing the group to leave. They also claim the women and children arrived in the capital, Damascus, 2 weeks ago, but they had no knowledge of where they were staying and who paid for the accommodations. It's been revealed to prop up Victoria's razor-thin operating surplus, the Allen government's taken more than $600 million from the TAC. The bulk coming from compulsory third-party insurance takes the total from the Transport Accident Commission to boost government coffers to $1.1 billion. Former economist at the Victorian Treasury, Leif Van Onselen, says They've done it before.
15: This is pretty egregious, isn't it? So I actually went into my computer today and typed in how much it costs to get a rego in my area. So I live in inner Melbourne in Ashburton. So it's $931. Of that, $534 or 57% is the TAC charge. So this is basically just tax by stealth, let's be honest here.
12: And the insurance component of vehicle rego is now expected to rise, and that will wipe out the registration rebate offer. Finance, the All Ordinaries up 91 at the open, our dollar 72.38 US.